0: Government has a responsibility to ensure the safety of people in the occupied West Bank following a big rise in attacks by Jewish settlers. Mike Huckabee was speaking in Termas Aya, where he met Palestinian Americans. He has long supported Israel's settlements, which are illegal under international law. But Mr. Huckabee said people had a right to live with a level of security.
1: I support that people have a right to live in the areas that they own, that they have a right to be in under the Oslo Accords. What I do not support is when people come in and try to take the property that other people have a legal right and the documentation to prove it.
0: The Alliance for Gambling Reform is asking sporting fans to increase pressure on sporting clubs to ditch gambling logos. Lewis Donaldson has the details.
2: Under new laws, existing sports gambling sponsorship deals and gambling logos on professional uniforms can continue until the end of 2031. From that point, displaying wagering advertising content on uniforms worn by participants or officials in connection with a sporting event will be banned. But the Alliance is campaigning to force football codes, in particular the National Rugby League, to adopt the changes earlier. It says it wants supporters to tell clubs it's time to end gambling sponsorship to help put an end to gambling companies from using sport to normalise gambling to children.
0: Sport, and the rugby test between Australia and Argentina has ended in a draw, 28-all. The result secures a first Wallabies series win against the Pumas in Argentina. And in English Premier League soccer, Manchester City defeated Coventry 1-0.
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4: There you go. That's your news up to date. Let's check the weather for this hour. So the Launceston area, we are looking for a sunny day with light winds and a top temperature of 19 degrees today. Some protection is recommended basically from now right through until 2 o'clock this afternoon. The UV index is predicted to reach 4, which is moderate. Tomorrow, we've got a maximum temperature of 16 degrees with an overnight low of 6 and a partly cloudy day, they say. Temperatures out and about at the moment. Cressy 14.5, right here in Launceston 15.7, at the airport 13.9, and Low Head is also 13.9. So there you go. You are all up to date, and it is almost 5 past 10 here at Sydney Park Radio. You are listening to the Jazz Spectrum Show. I'm Kaz with the Jazz, and I'll be here with you through until 11 o'clock when we'll head on over to meet me at the movies after that. So I said to you, get your pen and paper ready. We have got another medley coming up. Here we go.

0: How'd you go with that one? We had six tunes from the Swing Fever Big Band there. Let's have a look and see if you got them all. First up, Boogie Woogie Bugle Boy, followed by The Lady Is a Tramp. Chattanooga Choo Choo was in there. Another train one, Take the A Train. Then we had Boogie Blues and finished with Night Train. Did you get them all? They were certainly toe-tapping, that's for sure. Wow.
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0: Okay, let's keep on keeping on with the jazz show and the special Father's Day edition. So this one is for Phil, who is enjoying breakfast cooked by his lovely wife Kim, and I've got Carl Risley here with The Girl from Ipanema.

Carl Risley there with the girl from Ipanema. Oh, I've got a very big band sound up next. This one's for Robert because he likes the big bands, and I'm just wondering if Robert's having his breakfast cooked by his lovely wife, Sadie. Who knows? Anyway, this is Michael Bublé with Cry Me a River, and man, it's a big band sound.

0: How dramatic was that? Michael Bublé, Cry Me a River.
1: Mr. Lotto here. If you need Lotto, we're open. If you need post, we're open. If you need magazines, we're open. In fact, we're open for everything, pretty much all the bleeding time. And weekends. Good, innit? So, what are you waiting for? Come on in. Invermay News Agency, serving you when you need us most. Cheery bye.
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0: Okay, thank you for that notice there. We've got an instrumental up for you next. This is Stefan Grappelli and Fascinating Rhythm, and this one is for Dan.

Fascinating Rhythm from Stefan Grappelli. And I think the first time, I'm pretty sure the first time I heard it, Dan was playing. That's why I chose Dan for that song. Yes, okay, Django Reinhardt is up next. Now, Nick sometimes tunes in from the Northwest Coast. So, Nick, this is for you. Django Reinhardt with Nagasaki.

Bit of fun there. Django Reinhardt with Nagasaki. Okay, it's coming up to 10:30 here at City Park Radio. You are listening to Jazz Spectrum. I am Kaz with the Jazz, and I'll be here with you through until 11 o'clock, and then we'll swap it over to Meet Me at the Movies. And after that, at 12 o'clock, will be Chris Ball with Classical Encounters. We've got the NTFA finals on this afternoon at 2 o'clock, and then a very special blues show for you at 5 o'clock with Kathy Lyon. And I believe the blues show is turning one today, so there'll be a bit of fun with that. I might even pop back in for that one. How's that? Liffey Lounge Room at 6 with Chris and Dave, Around the World with Umi at 7, and Sounds of Stage and Screen, 8 o'clock with Michael Christian. So there's plenty of stuff still coming up here at City Park Radio. Let's keep going with the music now, and we have one for Paul, and this is Peggy Lee, Why Don't You Do Right?

Peggy Lee, Why Don't You Do Right? It's a good song, that one. I quite like it. Okay, who have we got up next? Marilyn Monroe, the famous Marilyn Monroe. I Want to Be Loved by You. And this one is going out to Peter.

0: Boop, boopy doop.
1: Boop, boopy doop. Marilyn Monroe, I Want to Be Loved by You. There you go. What are we doing? We've got about 23 minutes to go here at City Park Radio on the Jazz Spectrum Father's Day special. And if that one didn't get your toes tapping, this one might. It's time to put on your dancing shoes. Nathan will put on his dancing shoes, I'm sure. It don't mean a thing if it ain't got that swing. And this one is from Ricky May.

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It's not for me. Got a voice as flat as a tack. Wouldn't work. Just wouldn't work. So were you all upswing dancing to that one? It Don't Mean a Thing from Ricky May, the late, great Ricky May. Okay, must be time for another word from our sponsor.

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1: Nicely done. Let's have, I have another tune from Louis Armstrong. I know we started the day with him, but we've got another one. And this is That's My Desire. And this one is for Steve. Let me get the right CD player. Yeah.
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0: into your eyes divine.
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That was Louis Armstrong with That's My Desire. Very good. A couple more tunes I can squeeze in here for the final few minutes. Glenn Miller is up next with an instrumental, String of Pearls. This one's for David. And this is another good one to dance to as well.

0: Yeah, fabulous. Glenn Miller with a String of Pearls. Great stuff there. Good one to dance to. I like dancing to that one. Just had a call from Rockin' Robin. She's listening in, tuning in. So that's fantastic. It's good to have, good to know I'm not just sitting here talking to myself. Yeah. Now, I will tell you, if you like your jazz live, the Launceston Jazz Club is having Lee B and the Hot Honeys on Sunday, the 13th of September, which is next Sunday, people. So go along for a great Sunday afternoon of music and dance, and take the grandkids as well. They can play. It's an afternoon session. So doors open at 12 noon and the music starts at 1 o'clock. And this is at the Australian Italian Club in Prospect. Now, meal bookings are essential. So you need to phone 0456 914 907 if you'd like to book a meal. If you just want to just come along for the music to listen to Lee B and the Hot Honeys at 1 o'clock, just rock up. We'd love to see you. Okay, 10 minutes to 11 o'clock here at City Park Radio. It's almost time to finish up, isn't it? But we're going to do a Ray Charles number up next, and this one's for Jeff, and it's called Every Saturday Night. What do you get up to every Saturday night, Jeff?
1: A 3, 4, up.

Charles with the Count Basie Orchestra and every Saturday night. And that's from the album called Ray Sings Basie Swings. Sounds good. There's a lot of good tracks on that one. Okay, well, it's time for me to put on one last track to take us up to the 11 o'clock news, and then we'll go through to Meet Me at the Movies. And, of course, at 12 o'clock, Chris Ball will be in with Classical Encounters. So stick around for that one. Now, this song was been very appropriate yesterday, but today the sun is shining and it's an absolutely gorgeous day out there. But this is actually called September in the Rain. And like I said, it would have been very appropriate yesterday. This is Ian Date and George Washing Machine, and they will take us up to the 11 o'clock news.

0: Hello, I'm Maggie Morgan, and welcome to Meet Me at the Movies. Recently, we lost two great icons, the wonderful Dolly Parton, whose talent reached far beyond music, and the wonderfully theatrical Tim Curry, forever etched into movie history as the outrageous Dr. Frankenfurter. So today, we're going to take another step to the right and revisit the story of Tim Curry and the great cult classic that gave us one of cinema's most unforgettable characters, The Rocky Horror Show.
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2: Our story begins in 1973 at London's tiny Royal Court Theatre upstairs, a venue that seats just 63 people. And actor Richard O'Brien, the creator, writer, and composer of The Rocky Horror Show, is in full creative flight. His love of B-movies, sci-fi and rock music, glam rock and 1950s creature features resulted in him starring in the production as the butler Riff Raff. When creating this material, he didn't know he was creating history. He thought he was writing something silly, maybe something fun. But director Jim Sharman saw something bigger. A playful, subversive musical with heart, and when it opened on stage, audiences were shocked and delighted. Then word travelled fast, with celebrities of the time turning up. But then came the first scandal. The critics hated it. They didn't know what to make of a sweet transvestite from transsexual Transylvania. Some called it vulgar, others called it pointless, but the public disagreed. The production moved to bigger stages, and the cast, including a then unknown Tim Curry, were becoming stars. But this was just the beginning. Behind the wild costumes and unforgettable songs lies a treasure trove of drama, accidents, near disasters, scandals and triumphs. So let's uncover the true story behind the making of one of the most iconic cult films of all time, The Rocky Horror Picture Show. I'm sure some of you have seen a version of this show, whether on stage or the big screen, and know that some of the songs are a bit risque, and for some, well, it may be not your cup of tea. But, you know, let's just have some fun.
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2: So when the film was finally finished, the studio didn't know what to do with it. They couldn't pin down the tone. Too camp for horror, too wild for comedy, too bizarre for mainstream cinema. Executives were baffled, unsure how to market something that was equal parts sci-fi, musical, and sheer chaos. As a result, Rocky Horror was shelved and barely promoted, released with little fanfare and even less confidence from the studio. Then in late 1974, the movie was finally filmed at Oakley Court, a drafty, crumbling mansion with no heating. It rained constantly, the ceilings leaked, the cast shivered in corsets and fishnets, and no one involved imagined what was about to happen next. It was simply waiting for its moment. When it finally premiered in 1975 in London, audiences were bewildered and critics were confused. And it bombed at the box office. For the cast and crew, all that energy, all the over-the-top performances must have felt like it had gone straight into a void. But as every cult story proves, timing is everything. Little did anyone know what was coming. Midnight screenings, audience participation, costumes, and decades of devotion that would transform Rocky Horror from a misunderstood flop into one of the most beloved cult films in history. Suddenly, what the studio feared was too much became exactly what made it timeless. Even more profoundly, the film became enlightening for the LGBTQ+ community, offering a space where identity, sexuality, and self-expression could be celebrated openly. For countless fans, it wasn't just entertainment, it was a revelation, a place where they could feel seen, accepted, and free to embrace who they truly were. Here's an interview with Richard O'Brien and a bit of a risque song, Don't Dream It, Be It.
4: Over 40 odd years since the birth of Rocky, and we're still here talking about it. I don't take this the wrong way, but do you ever get bored of Rocky?
6: No, because it's such fun. It is such childish fun. I'm amazed to think that this, as I say, this piece of juvenilia has had such a long life and been so successful and meant so much to so many people. One of the great things of it is that people write to me and say that it's made their life better because they are confused about their own sexuality, for instance, you know, felt marginalized, felt a little lost, and Rocky has somehow or other given them some sort of a kind of kinship, if you like, a fellowship. It's allowed them to not feel bad about themselves, allowed them to be a little more open. It's made the climate a little warmer for people that have felt a bit lost in their own sexual journey.
4: You feel like, you know, we've loosened up.
6: The world,
4: you know,
6: has changed. Yes,
4: on.
6: The world has changed. There's no doubt about that. I mean, not because Rocky's been hasn't been a huge part of that. So the world has changed. We mustn't take that lightly, and we mustn't resign ourselves to the fact that everything's all right now, because we know it isn't.
12: Whatever happened to Fay Wray? That delicate satin-draped frame, as it clung to her thigh, how I started to cry, 'cause I wanted to be dressed

Don't dream. Be it. Don't dream.

0: So let's now talk about the stars of the show, especially Tim Curry, who took on the role as Frankenfurter. Tim shocked audiences by combining outrageous sexuality with humour and vulnerability, and was nearly fired for being too much. Executives wanted him to tone down, but Curry refused. It seems the studio wanted David Bowie to play Frankenfurter and even considered Mick Jagger. But director Jim Sharman and producer Lou Adler insisted the role belonged to Tim Curry, and that choice made history. Curry, who had been playing Frank on stage for a year, perfected the character with a voice somewhere between a Shakespearean diva and a rock god. When he walked into the audition for the film wearing eyeliner pearls and platform heels, the producers knew he was Frank. But Tim Curry didn't just play Frankenfurter, he became him, creating a character that transcended the film itself. He set the standard for theatrical daring in cinema and cemented a place in pop culture history that's still celebrated today. Here's Tim Curry and the song Sweet Transvestite.
1: Were you at all hesitant in accepting the role?
2: Not from reading it, no. I mean, when I read it, I just thought it was very, very witty and funny and the most kind of economical script that I'd read for a very long time. And I really thought it had a ticket on it, you know. It seemed like something that would go. And I mean, I was hesitant in that if it worked, it might be a difficult image to shake off. But then, really, I've always thought that it wasn't worth doing unless you took a risk, really. So I just took the risk.
3: How'd you do, I? See, you've met my faithful handyman. He's just a little brought down because when you knocked, he thought you were the candy man.

0: want something visual that's not too abysmal. We could take in an old Steve Reeves movie.
1: I'm glad we caught you at home. Could we use your phone? We're both in a bit of a hurry.
2: Right.
1: We'll just say where we are, then go back to the car. We don't want to be any worry.

0: Why don't you stay for the night?
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1: Bite.
0: I could show you my favorite obsession. I've been making a man with blonde hair and a tan, and he's good for relieving my tension. I'm just a sweet transvestite.

0: So, come up to the lab and see what's on the slab. I see you shiver with anticipation. But maybe the rain is really to blame. So I'll remove the cause. But not the symptom.
1: Oh yeah, and what a great alien he was from the planet Transsexual in the galaxy of Transylvania. Now, Susan Sarandon, she was around 28 years old when she appeared in the Rocky Horror Picture Show as Janet, and even her casting was unplanned, making her journey into the film as unexpected as its legacy. At Oakley Court, in a dilapidated mansion, with broken heating, miserable weather, and thin costumes, made conditions tough for everyone, and Sarandon had it worst. She developed pneumonia, but refused to stop filming. During the final floor show pool scene, the water wasn't heated and she shivered through every take. Tim Curry later summed it up perfectly, calling her tough as nails. At the time, Sarandon had little experience with risque or comedic roles and felt anxious about Janet's transformation, particularly the lingerie scenes. But she quickly realised the film's exaggerated tongue-in-cheek tone and made it playful rather than sleazy. By the time she filmed the song Toucha Toucha Touch Me, she was reportedly the one encouraging a bolder performance, much to the crew's surprise. Sarandon assumed Rocky Horror was a small, quirky British project that would quietly disappear, but like many of the cast, she didn't expect a wide release, let alone a cultural phenomenon. Years later, she admitted she was stunned when fans approached her in lingerie, thanking her for their sexual awakening. And she's joked ever since. No one told me this would follow me forever. And as for that intimate scene between Janet and Rocky, the cast later joked it required more takes than necessary, mostly due to uncontrollable laughter rather than passion. Here is Susan Sarandon talking about her experience. And then another risque song, Toucha, Toucha, Touch Me.
2: Rocky Horror, 50 years.
3: Crazy, right?
2: What do you remember about that time?
3: Don't dream it, be it. Well, no one had done a film at that point except me. It was a first-time director. It was a $1 million budget. We were an hour outside of London. The studio had no roof. It was January. I got pneumonia almost immediately, as one does when one's in their underwear, wet, in a freezing cold studio. But I made friends, lifetime friends, but it wasn't, when I see it, I think, God, we must have had so much fun, but actually it was quite difficult. But I'm so happy I did it.
2: Yeah.
3: And I'm so happy that so many people, it's meant a lot to people. You know, when I go to Comic-Cons, people tell me how life-changing certain movies I did, which you know, can't fathom when you're doing it, like Stepmom, who thought that would be a big deal for some people. But, the Rocky Horror Show always has a bunch of people with a good story. And I'm, you know, don't dream it, be it. How can you knock that? It's, everyone should have the opportunity to be dressed up however they want and find a community that accepts them. And, you know, I think that's great.
4: I was feeling done in, couldn't win. I'd only ever kissed before.

0: the night.
1: Barry Bostwick, who played Brad Majors, has some of the funniest and strangest behind-the-scenes stories from the Rocky Horror Picture Show. He originally accepted the role thinking it would be a quirky little musical filmed in England. Nothing too outrageous. He had no idea he'd end up in his underwear shouting, "Damn it, Janet," to generations of fans for the next 50 years. Bostwick has said that much of Brad's tensive looks wasn't acting at all. He was genuinely bewildered by what was happening around him. Surrounded by fishnets, aliens, and outrageous costumes, he kept thinking, "What on earth have I gotten myself into?" That real-life confusion turned out to be perfect for Brad's uptight, button-down persona. And then there are the shorts. Barry wore those famously tiny white shorts in the lab scene and had no idea that camera angles would make them look even smaller. Years later, at cast reunions, he joked, "I'm very proud that my legs have been a gay Halloween costume for decades." He also admitted it was almost impossible to keep a straight face when Tim Curry first walked on set in full Frankenfurter regalia. Tim was so commanding and outrageous that Barry nearly ruined multiple takes trying not to laugh or stare. And one of Barry's favourite stories comes from the Dammit Janet number. There's a moment where Brad slaps his hand on the church railing. That railing was real and rough timber. Barry drove a massive splinter straight into his palm. Filming stopped while it was pulled out and his hand bandaged. Then he jumped straight back into the scene. And if you look closely in the finished film, he's actually hiding the bandaged hand behind Janet. But perhaps the most touching part of Barry's story is that he didn't realise for years how deeply Rocky Horror would resonate with the LGBTQ+ community. When fans began telling him how the film helped them feel seen and accepted, he said it became the most meaningful role of his career, far beyond anything he'd expected when he first signed on. So Barry Bostwick didn't just play the straight-laced Brad Majors. He survived splinters, microscopic shorts, Tim Curry's corset, and one of the wildest film sets imaginable. And he's still laughing about it today. Here is a chat with Barry, and then the song, Dammit Janet.
2: Brad and Janet, played by Barry Bostwick and Susan Sarandon, are innocent sweethearts whose car breaks down in a storm. They take refuge in a nearby castle, home to a cross-dressing alien mad scientist. We spoke with Barry Bostwick about his time as Brad Majors.
3: From what I understand, this was not a big-budget production. I mean, it was a low-budget film, and at one point, right before we started shooting, the Fox people came and walked on the set and said, "What the hell is this?" And they wanted to pull the plug, like days before we'd already rehearsed and everything.
2: I have read accounts that there were difficult conditions when you were filming the production.
3: It was horrible. It was wet. There weren't any toilets around. That castle was half the roof was off of, and we were always being sprayed down by some makeup person who was just loving it.
2: In the moment, did you realize that it was something special?
3: I was working with some of the wisest, brightest, youngest talents in England. Who knew whether it was going to be anything other than 5 weeks in stormy, windy London before Christmas, and we'd all walk away with pneumonia, but that's beside the point. It's always just been a hoot for me. It's been fun. It's like I went to a party 49 years ago, and I never left.
4: Hey, Janet.
5: Yes, Brad?
4: I've got something to say.
5: Uh-huh.
4: I really love the skillful way you beat the other girls to the bride's bouquet.

0: And I too am hoping that you're loving the music and some of those stories from behind the scenes of the Rocky Horror Picture Show. One of the most unforgettable forces on the Rocky Horror set was Meatloaf. He arrived like a thunderclap, booming voice, outsized personality, and zero hesitation. He was only meant to sing one song, Hot Patootie, but the moment he opened his mouth in rehearsals, everything stopped. His voice filled the studio so completely that crew members swore he was the only performer who could actually drown out the band. What many people don't realise is that on stage, Meatloaf originally played both Eddie and Dr. Scott. So when the film split the roles between two actors, he joked that the studio had literally cut him in half, a line that feels hilariously dark if you know Eddie's fate. And with that iconic motorcycle entrance, Meatloaf handles some of it himself, at least until an early rehearsal sent the bike straight into a wall. After that, a stunt double took over the riskier moments, though Meatloaf still insisted on riding whenever possible. He didn't care about the danger, he just wanted Eddie to feel raw, reckless and alive. Despite the madness, he adored being part of the film. Years later, he said that performing Hot Patootie in concert always felt like coming home. Rocky Horror introduced him to millions and cemented his place in cult cinema history forever. Here's a little bit from Meatloaf himself, and then the song Hot Patootie.
1: So we're learning the music, and I'm going, well, this music's interesting. And they come to me on the part of Hot Patootie, and Richard O'Brien is here at these rehearsals. And he said to me, I remember this, he says, listen, on this song, because we'd just gotten to that song, he said, on this song, you'll never be able to get all the words in. Nobody, in England, two or three people have tried and they can't sing all the words. And he said, I wrote it and I can't sing all the words. And I looked at him, I said, I can sing all the words. And he said, no, there's too many to go into the fray. I said, I can sing all the words. And I did. And he was blown away from the fact that I was able to do like a, oh, how does it go? Whatever happened to Saturday night? When you dressed up sharp and you felt all right? Don't seem the same since cosmic light came into my life. I thought I was divine. I used to go for a ride with a chick could go and listen to the radio music on, whatever it was. But he couldn't, nobody could ever get in and just make those words fly through it. So I was able to do that, which was really exciting.

0: Of course, no conversation about the Rocky Horror Picture Show would be complete without Patricia Quinn, the glamorous sharp-eyed magenta, and those unforgettable lips that opened the film, which were splashed across posters and etched into pop culture history. And here's a lesser-known gem. Patricia was drawn to the project because she absolutely loved the opening number, Science Fiction Double Feature, and fully expected she'd be the one singing it. The voice, however, belonged to Richard O'Brien. Patricia later laughed about it, saying, "I wanted that song. I would have nailed it." On set, she became known for her remarkable patience, particularly when it came to Magenta's striking red hair. And it wasn't a wig. It was all hers. She dyed it that vivid shade herself and carefully maintained it every night to ensure it was camera perfect for the next day's shoot. And Patricia's bond with Rocky Horror fans has never dimmed. She still attends conventions, happily slips back into Magenta's voice on request, and often says the film wasn't just a job. It was a family she never wanted to leave. Here is Magenta and the song Science Fiction Double Feature.
1: Creator Richard O'Brien and the man who wrote it and played Riff Raff pinched your song in the movie.
2: Yeah. I said, "You mean I'm not singing science fiction?" And they said, "No." I said, "Oh, well, I'm sorry, I don't wish to do your film." Because the only reason I ever accepted it was to sing that song. And they said, "Well, no. And then John Goldstone, one of the producers, said, "Come round to my house, which is round the corner." And he said, "We'd just like to show you the sets and the costumes." So I go around, look at the sets, and I see a pink laboratory, and I see things called Transylvanians that we didn't have in the show, and motorbikes, and frocks that we didn't have. And I said, "I'm doing this." So we was in the car going down to the Bray Studios, Tim Curry, me in the middle, and Richard. And Tim said, "By the way, Richard, who is singing science fiction?" And Richard said, "I am." I wanted to kill him. Sharman said, "Have you ever seen Man Ray's lips?" I hadn't, so I didn't know what he was talking about. And he said, "It's a disembodied mouth." And we thought we could have your mouth singing science fiction. Well, they had no special effects to do this. You know, this was an amazing idea. And I said, "My mouth and his voice? How much?" They blacked out my face completely and drew the lips, and then they put me on camera. But when you sing, you move, and the mouth kept going out of frame, and so they screwed my head into the lamp thing.

And then there's Richard O'Brien, the wiry genius behind the Rocky Horror Picture Show and the unforgettable Riff Raff. If anyone truly is Rocky Horror, it's him. Richard just didn't play Riff Raff. He created the whole mad universe. He wrote the original stage show in London as a way to entertain friends on quiet nights, never imagining it would explode into a global cult phenomenon. Richard has said he wanted Riff Raff to feel like someone who'd been watching you long before you noticed him. His hunched posture, creepy grin, and unsettling stillness were all deliberate choices. Despite looking sinister on screen, Richard was known as a joker on set. He loved breaking tension with dry humour, especially while dressed in full Riff Raff makeup, bald cap, dark eye circles, and that permanently startled expression. Crew members said it was surreal to hear such gentle, playful banter coming from such a creepy character. And then there's the voice. That half-whispered, otherworldly delivery was entirely intentional. Richard wanted Riff Raff to sound awkward and alien, like someone mimicking humans, but not quite getting it right. What's most remarkable, though, is that Richard never set out to create a hit. He'd often said that Rocky Horror was meant to be fun, playful, strange, and just a little naughty. Instead, he created a space where audiences could dress up, shout back, belong, and be unapologetically themselves. One of the clearest glimpses of Richard's quiet genius comes early in the film with the song Over at the Frankenstein Place. He steps from the shadows and sings not like a leading man, but like a guide, awkward, eerie, and oddly inviting. His voice gently nudges Brad and Janet toward the castle, toward temptation, and toward everything they're about to become. It's a small, almost gentle song, yet it opens the door to the entire world of Rocky Horror. Just as Richard himself did, he lured audiences in with something strange, playful, and slightly unsettling before unleashing a cult phenomenon that's been echoing through cinemas ever since.

When the cameras finally stopped and the set fell silent, some crew members said they cried. Tim Curry later reflected that this was the moment Frankenfurter stopped being just glitter, bravado and chaos, and became something deeply human, fragile, wounded and achingly vulnerable beneath the corset and confidence. That emotion release lingers even as the story spirals towards its end. The song I'm Going Home isn't a villain's lament or a hero's farewell. It's a confession, a recognition that freedom comes with a cost, and being extraordinary in an unwelcome world can be lonely. And then something extraordinary happened beyond the screen. In 1976, a New York cinema began screening the Rocky Horror Picture Show at midnight, simply to fill empty seats. What followed was entirely unexpected. The strange, misunderstood film that critics dismissed suddenly found its audience, people who felt unseen, unheard, and out of place. They recognized themselves in Frank, Riff Raff, Magenta, and the Transylvanians. Audience didn't just watch, they participated. They dressed up, shouted lines back at the screen, and arrived armed with toast, rice, newspapers, and water guns. It was chaotic, messy, and utterly perfect. Cinema managers were horrified. Ruined carpets, soggy seats, blocked air vents, costumes triggering fire alarms. But the crowds kept coming. Some saw the film hundreds of times. A devoted following grew into the thousands. Through it all, Rocky Horror became more than a movie. It became a ritual, a sanctuary, a joyful act of rebellion and self-expression, resonating most powerfully with the LGBTQ+ community and anyone who had ever felt different. And at the heart of it all is that quiet, heartbreaking moment, Frankenfurter standing alone, singing not of conquest or pleasure, but of longing. I'm going home. It's not just a goodbye, but an invitation to find your people, to claim your space, and to be unapologetically yourself. On the day-

0: So where is the cast now? Susan Sarandon went on to be one of the most celebrated careers of any Rocky Horror star, with over 150 acting roles, such as in Thelma and Louise, Dead Man Walking, Lorenzo's Oil, and Bull Durham. She remains active in film, television, and advocacy, and regularly participates in Rocky Horror retrospectives and documentaries. Barry Bostwick continued working across film, television, and theatre. In recent years, he's become a familiar and much-loved presence at anniversary screenings, hosting live discussions and meet and greets with fans who still adore Brad's earnest awkwardness. Meat Loaf, who played Eddie, passed away in 2022. Already a powerhouse performer, his brief but explosive role remains one of the film's most unforgettable moments, fondly remembered by cast and fans alike. Patricia Quinn continued acting after Rocky Horror, including Shock Treatment. She remains a fan favourite at conventions, delighting audiences by slipping effortlessly back into Magenta's voice and spirit decades later. And Richard O'Brien remains deeply connected to Rocky Horror, now splitting his time between the UK and New Zealand. Tim Curry will forever be synonymous with the Rocky Horror Picture Show, and since then had a remarkable film career, appearing in over 61 films, including Annie, Home Alone 2, Lost in New York, Loaded Weapon 1, Scary Movie 2, and Charlie's Angels. However, following a stroke in 2013, stepped back from on-screen acting. 5 decades on, Rocky Horror's legacy only grows. Schools perform it, cinemas still run midnight screenings, generations of fans pass down the props, the costumes, the audience lines, the dance steps, and time warp flash mobs pop up around the world. Frankenfurter costumes still dominate Halloween. The scandals seem tame now, but at the time, Rocky Horror pushed boundaries in a way no other film had. 50 years later, it remains one of the boldest, strangest, most joyful celebrations of freedom ever made.
1: I don't think I'll be remembered for my dancing, nor yet really my singing, because not enough people have heard it. And, you know, even CDs have a sell-by date. I think it's this one because it's unavoidable that it should be. But I'm very, very proud of it. So if it is my legacy, I'm very happy.
0: Well, that's all from me today. And I hope you enjoyed the behind-the-scenes stories and music from the Rocky Horror Picture Show. I'm Maggie Morgan, and you've been listening to Meet Me at the Movies. This program was produced in the studios of 2RRR Sydney and is being heard across Australia on the Community Radio Network. And remember, if you're jumping to the left or stepping to the right, be kind to one another.
2: It's astounding. Time is fleeting. Madness takes its toll. But listen closely.
3: Not for very much longer.
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1: Hello, I'm David Cameron. Federal Opposition Leader Angus Taylor says slashing the cost of cigarettes won't lead to an uptick in smokers. The Coalition is proposing a cut of 80% to tobacco excise as part of a package it claims would disrupt organised crime gangs. One Nation has proposed a 75% cut. Speaking to News 24, Mr Taylor says the cut would simply match current black market prices.
2: We decided to go one better than organised crime and criminal gangs in this country. That's who we're competing with here. That's what this is about.
1: Right.
2: And it needs to be fixed, and it needs to be fixed now. And I tell you, every arson attack we see now, we'll be saying to the government, you can fix this.
1: On the ABC, Liberal Senator John O'Dunham defended the Coalition's modelling, admitting it assumes black market tobacco sellers wouldn't simply drop their prices further. He says the excise cut would be backed up by greater law enforcement.
3: There will be supply chain issues. There will be inability to sell as they do now. I think that will counter any plans they have to try and reduce prices.
1: A fire ban is in place today for parts of southeast Queensland. Authorities fear hot weather could spark bushfires in an area taking in Ipswich and the Lockyer Valley. In New South Wales, crews have been cleaning up across Sydney after wild winds brought down trees and power lines yesterday. A court in Egypt has sentenced 12 people to death, including a famous television presenter, after they were convicted of manufacturing and dealing synthetic drugs and possessing unlicensed firearms. The BBC's Yusuf Taha has more.
4: The glamorous television presenter Sara Khalifa is well known all over the Arab world for her program Mission Impossible, which covers security and crime. She's also a successful film and music producer. She told the judges at Cairo's criminal court that she did not smoke, let alone deal in drugs. The court heard that police seized 750,000 of ingredients used to make drugs, worth $40 million, from a property used by the group. 9 fellow defendants have been sentenced to life imprisonment, while 7 were acquitted. The death sentences can be appealed to a higher court. Khalifa's lawyer has said that she will be doing that.
1: Tens of thousands of people have joined a protest in Croatia's capital against the illegal dumping of waste. The organisers have demanded that the authorities clear up a site near the town of Gospic, where up to 45,000 tons of waste has reportedly been buried. Campaigners say drinking water in the area is being polluted. One of them is Zelika Sikic.
5: We ordinary people have had enough. And believe me, you will not divide us. You will not take away our children's and our right to life. You will not kill this natural beauty of our homeland. And you will not turn us into a European dumping ground for toxic waste.
1: Translation by the BBC. To sport, and the rugby test between Australia and Argentina has ended in a 28-all draw. A 27-21 victory in San Salvador a week ago secures the first Wallabies series win against the Pumas in Argentina. And in tennis, Dane Sweeney's US Open campaign has come to a frustrating end with a tough third-round loss to seeded Italian Luciano Giardieri. The Queenslander complained of a hip injury during a 6-4, 6-3, 6-3 loss to the world number 22.
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6: And now the weather information for the afternoon. Just a heads up, there's a minor flood warning current for the North Esk River at Coraline, with those flood levels expected to fall below minor flood level overnight tonight and into tomorrow morning. Let's have a look at the forecast for Launceston today. A sunny afternoon, a light winds becoming northwesterly, 15 to 25 kilometres per hour, and then 10 northerly at 15 to 20 in the late afternoon. The outlook for Monday, partly cloudy, 7 to 16 degrees, partly cloudy again on Tuesday, 3 to 18 degrees, and a cloudy day on Wednesday, 4 to 15 degrees. Our top temperature today should reach 19 degrees. And looking at the latest observations, Cressy, 15.6 degrees. It's 16.2 at the airport, 15.2 at Lowhead, and here in Launceston City, it's 17.6 degrees. That's our news, sport and weather to the hour. We'll have another bulletin of National Radio News at 6 o'clock tomorrow morning. And overnight, we have BBC News at midnight and 5 a.m. It's Sunday. It's Father's Day. 2026 is 5 minutes past 12. Welcome to Classical Encounters. And because it's the first Sunday in spring, a little bit of Vivaldi.

0: Probably the best known of all the music by the Red Priest. That's Antonio Vivaldi. And it's called Red not because of his politics, but because of the colour of his hair. That piece called Spring from the Four Seasons, played for us by the English Chamber Orchestra, conducted by Leonard Slatkin and Jose Luis Garcia on the violin. 16 past 12.
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A little bit of handle there from Ronaldo. It's the overture in the march and battle featured here on Classical Encounters for this Sunday. Turning to something quite majestic now. This was written particularly for the coronation of King George VI in 1937, written by Sir William Walton. It was one of two pieces he wrote for two coronations, actually. The first one in 1937, the second one for the daughter in 1953. So here is the Crown Imperial, a coronation march by Sir William Turner Walton, and it's played for us by Thomas Hayward.

0: I seem to recall last month when I was presenting Classical Encounters, I played some Thomas Heywood as he played the organ at St John's Church here in Launceston. Well, this month he's travelled all the way to Rhineland in Germany to Horbach to play the Keats organ. And there we heard the Crown Imperial Coronation March, written in 1937 by Sir William Turner Walton. It's 12:30.
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0: You're with Classical Encounters for this Sunday, Father's Day 2026. Hope everybody's having a wonderful day. It's a beautiful day here in Launceston. The sun is shining brightly. The blue is in the sky and not much of a breeze at all at the moment. The sun is quite warming on the back and the neck and the arms. It's fantastic. Let's take in a picture now. Pictures in an exhibition that Modest Mussorgsky had seen in the late 19th century. The final piece in this work is a grand piece called The Great Gates of Kiev.

sends chills up your spine, doesn't it? The fantastic, the full orchestra there of the Volgograd Philharmonic Orchestra, conducted by Edward Serov, with Mussorgsky's final piece in his pictures at an exhibition called The Great Gate of Kiev. You might be wondering where, you know, what's Volgograd got to offer the world? A little bit of trivia for you, that it's the site of the high statue dedicated to the heroes of the Battle of Stalingrad. And it's the tallest statue in the world, in the world, that features a woman. That's it. The second tallest statue of a woman in the world. And it's the tallest statue in Europe as well. The Motherland Calls. It's 85 metres high. And if you're ever in that part of Russia, it's well worth going to have a look and hear the history behind it all. It's approaching 21 minutes to one. Classical Encounters. To a piece of music written in 1850. It's called The Prodigal Son. It was written by a composer that I hadn't heard of until recently, Daniel Francois Esprit Auber. He was born in 1782, died in 1871, and as I said, wrote this in 1950. It's based on the biblical parable. And here is the Tasmanian Symphony Orchestra with David Porcelain conducting.

The Overture to the Prodigal Son by Uba. It was played for us by the Tasmanian Symphony Orchestra, conducted by David Porcelain. It's 13:30 Classical Encounters is the programme. You'll know this little next piece. It comes from Biedrich Smetner. It's from his Bartered Bride piece, and this is a polka. Some dancing music in Classical Encounters.

0: Big rousing dance there. The polka from The Battered Bride by Bedřich Smetana, a great Czech nationalist composer there, and played for us by the Philharmonia Sylvanica, conducted by Alfred Schultz.
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0: I wonder if you wandered outside and heard that strange sound. It's the voices of spring.

A little bit of Johann Strauss Jr., the Waltz King, and Voices of Spring, and played for us by the 101 Strings, believe it or not. You need that many strings in spring, I suppose. It's approaching 3 minutes to one, and let's take a track from the New York Philharmonic. It's conducted by Leonard Bernstein. They're playing Espana, a piece written by Chabrier.

0: Stirring stuff. That's the España by Chavarria and New York Philharmonic Orchestra, conducted by Leonard Bernstein. We'll check the weather in 30 seconds.
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0: 5 minutes past one. Checking the weather. Just a heads up, there's a flood warning current for the North Esk River for, I think, minor flooding at Coraline, which should subside overnight into tomorrow as well. Forecast for Launceston this afternoon, a sunny afternoon with northwesterly winds at 15 to 25 kilometres per hour. Turning northerly 15 to 20 in the late afternoon. The outlook for Monday, a partly cloudy day, 7 to 16 degrees. And then on Tuesday, partly cloudy, 3 to 18 degrees. And cloudy again on Wednesday, 4 to 15 degrees. Our top temperature today should reach 19 degrees. And looking at the latest observations across the region, we've got Cressy on 16.1 degrees, 16.9 at the airport, 15.4 at Lowhead, and here in Launceston City, it's 17.9 degrees, close enough to call it 18 degrees. I'll check the weather just before 2 o'clock again, because at 2 o'clock we've got sport this afternoon. We're covering the final series in the NTFA, and we'll have descriptions of the last quarter of the women's match, and then the seniors Premier Division in the NTFA through until 5 o'clock this afternoon. It's that pointy end of the season, isn't it? But the program now is Classical Encounters, and just to wet your whistle, a little bit of music now by The Toff.

Beautiful piece of music, isn't it? That's Henry Charles Lithoff's Scotto from the Concerto Symphonique Number 4, written around about 1850, all those many years ago. Lithoff was a prolific composer. He wrote lieder, operas, tone poems, symphonies, chamber music, choral music, and concerti as well. But that piece of music is the one that everybody remembers. And it was played for us today by the Tasmanian Symphony Orchestra, conducted by David Porcelain, with Ian Munro at the piano. Tasmanian Symphony Orchestra and piano music. Frances Cameron is a composer, pianist, and performer here in Tasmania. She blends classical music with some modern influences. She studied music at the University of Tasmania earlier this decade and began releasing her own music in 2022. And in March of this year, she released an album called A View of the Bay. Here's a very reflective piece called Solitude, Frances Cameron.

0: piece called Solitude comes from an album called A View of the Bay by Tasmanian pianist composer Francis Cameron. Heard it here on City Park Radio. It's approaching 19 minutes past one.
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0: Classical Encounters. Now we turn our attention to Georges Bizet. He wrote an opera in 1875 called Carmen, but since then they've organised two suites, the Carmen Suites, Suite 1 and Suite 2. Now, they don't adhere to the strict order within the opera themselves, but by them they stand alone. One suite is shorter than the other. Carmen Suite number 2 runs for around 19 minutes and was published in 1887. But today we're going to play Suite number 1, published in 1885. Carmen Suite number 1, the Prelude, the Aragonese, the Intermezzo, the Skia, La Dragonista El Cala, and the Toreadors. And it's played for us today by the London Festival Orchestra.

0: The Carmen Suite number 1, played for us by the London Festival Orchestra, conducted by Alfred Schultz. 27 minutes to 2 at City Park Radio. Don't forget, coming up at 2 o'clock this afternoon, we take coverage of the NTFA Premier League semi-finals this afternoon, coming to you from Longford. And we'll have the last quarter of the women's game, followed by the full match of the men's game through until 5 o'clock. And then it's the Blues Show, their first anniversary program at 5 o'clock. And 6 o'clock, we have Leafy Lounge Room with Chris and Dave. Their programs to look forward to this afternoon.
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0: And now for some Beethoven, and we turn to the Symphony number 6 and the final movement, the Allegretto. And I invite you to listen out for the clarinet playing the Shepherd's Hymn in this piece.

the Allegro Etto from Beethoven's Symphony No. 6, The Pastoral, played for us by the Gewandhaus Orchestra from Leipzig, with Franz Konwitzky conducting. 16 to 2, we've got football coverage, football descriptions from the Longford Recreation Ground coming up at 2 o'clock here on City Park Radio, but more classical music, including this beautiful waltz, or a couple of waltzes, by Chopin.

0: That's Peter Schmalfoss with the grand valse in A flat major and then the minute valse in D flat major by Chopin. 10 minutes to two at City Park Radio.
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a little bit of Torelli there, and the Concerto for Two Trumpets, the Bass and Allegro, played for us by Heinz Sickler and Herbert Thal. It's almost the end of our Classical Encounters program for this Sunday afternoon. We've got sport coming up next. Don't forget the Blues Show at 5 o'clock and 6 o'clock. It's the Liffey Lounge Room with Chris and Dave. We have a special feature tomorrow afternoon here on City Park Radio you might like to choose to listen to. At 4 o'clock, we've got part one of the Mariners Muse from the Tassie Sculpt Fiesta held back at the end of July into August. That's a very special treat tomorrow afternoon here on City Park Radio. Before we head to the football, it's a fine sunny afternoon. There's no thunder and lightning about, but certainly in this piece of music there is.

0: the Thunder and Lightning Poker. I'm winding up our classical encounters for this Sunday. There'll be another program at midday next Sunday with Mike Dunphy. Trust you can join him then. City Park Radio here in Launceston, the Tamar Valley, surrounding districts. It's 2 o'clock.
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2: Radio, a simulcast here with the AFL TAS live stream. And just as you cross, Launceston have kicked another great goal there. 12-11-83 at the moment, leading North Launceston 1-2-8. 13 minutes into the quarter, you were Dave Moore, Matt Donaldson, Alex Hall, Dave Gruber on stats, and Chris Sayer there on the boundary. Is our team this afternoon as we're back underway. Here's Matt Donaldson.
3: Kikiak wins the ruck on that occasion, got a good fist to it. Went down only as far as the North player, and in fact, there's been a free kick, and it's going the way of Grace Lefevre. So we're 13 minutes into this third quarter here for our City Park Radio listeners who have just joined us. And it is at Launceston with a very sizable lead here midway through the third quarter. Been another whistle, been pinged for a throw. And it is going to be a free kick to North Launceston, going the way of Bree Eichen. So Bree Eichen at half-back looks to move this footy on for North. Goes short, got a short option on, and she does find a teammate there in Olive Nicholson, the 100 gamer today. So this is Nicholson. We're in the centre square. Beautiful day here at Longford. Kicks it out wide, trying to find a teammate in Williams, and she does. Imogen Williams picks it up, kicks inside 50. There's no one in front of this footy, so the race is on. Sweeping to it first there is Maddie Granger. Maddie Granger for North has kicked a goal. Maddie Granger gets on the board for North Launceston in this third quarter. And Granger pops it through for North Launceston. Alex Hall, some really nice play there from North Launceston.
4: Yeah, it was. They got the ball in nice and quick and got that connection going. So that was a really nice finish there from Maddie. And, some reward for effort because North are not giving up on the contest.
2: Yeah, terrific work there. Calm finish from Granger. Sometimes that situation, she can panic a little bit. You know, you got the goal in front of you, but she calmly finished off her work.
4: That's right. And she was playing down back earlier in the game. So she's obviously made the switch forward. And, you know, sometimes if a back goes forward, they're a little bit, get the yips around goal. But so that was a nice finish from Maddie.
3: Nice too. Bree Eichen started that chain at half back and sort of didn't waste any time, did she, in terms of finding Imogen Williams on the wing. Williams wheeled and went straight away. And they moved that within the space of about 20 seconds from half back to kicking the goal.
2: Umpire Steve Neville throws it up. Jetson up against Kikawak. Kikawak wins it to the side of the contest. Here they go now, trying to pick it up. There was Shannon Dunn. She couldn't quite do so. North again coming forward. Bouncing footy in towards Granger again. She taps it forward. Out the back here, picking up the ball for the Blues is Moser Pedley. Hasn't had much to do today, as has Khan down there back. She gets the kick towards the wing. Tap forward by Delta Witt. Bree Eichen will get there first. Can she pick it up? She can. Handball over the top. Finds Groves, the coach. Little kick forward, contested ball. Ella Creswell, Jetson, panicked with the kick a little bit, had a bit more time. Doesn't make great contact. Bursting through is Isabella Johnson. Gets it to Witt. She falls over. Little handball forward. Talisha Khan on the left foot. Semi-smothered. Falls there towards Bridie Pike, can't take it. Jetson, the ruckman, might have been pushed in the back. Marley Brown, kick sideways. Here towards Grace Lefevre. Picking it up is Bree Eichen. She holds it up, spits out though. Little kick forward there by Rihanna Binns. North doing okay here in the last few minutes, making it a real contest. Tiffany Whitney shovels it sideways to Cleo Creswell. Just can't get an effective possession at the moment, either team. Umpire letting it go, umpire Walker. He'll now ball it up on centre wing.
3: Rihanna Binns under that pack with the ball. And we go again. 16 minutes gone in this third quarter. Launceston with a big lead. Ronnie Jetson and Kikiak in the ruck comes off both sets of hands, comes down here. Ball, ground ball to be won, and we'll have a whistle. Umpire Maxie Walker says that we will do it all again. Kikiak v Jetson. Up they go. Kikiak gets the better of that one. Gets it down as far as Grodzki. Grodzki tackled immediately and holding the ball. Nice tackle, Emma Groves. Emma Groves looks to go straight away. Kicks it up inside 50. Just goes past Imogen Williams there for North. Chance for North, Lonnie. No, the ever reliable Hayley White there picks up and gets it outside 50 for now. Back in the centre square. Bouncing ball. First player to get there will be Bailey for North Launceston. Bailey turns around, wheels and goes. Gets this back up towards the paint of 50. Comes off hands there. It ends up in the hands there. Isabella Johnson came off a few sets of hands, so it wasn't a mark. But she's played on straight away and gone out and found Schoenmakers on that outer wing. Schoenmakers, handball to back, handball didn't hit the target, ball's on the deck, quickly socketed forward there, that was through Grodzki, and it has been marked, and there's 50 metres here.
4: Yeah,
3: oh,
4: yeah.
3: Alex Hall, did you catch what happened there?
4: Yeah, Grace Lefevre just went over the mark. She was told to stand and didn't. So I think she felt like it didn't go the 15, which it was probably borderline, but yeah, no, 50.
3: So Ella Creswell with the free kick, or the resulting 50-metre penalty. So Creswell about 30 out. Creswell goes with the right, goes close to goal, comes off hands, and it will go through for a behind. So behind there for North Launceston, they move on to 2-3-15. Trailing Launceston 12-11-83, 17 and a half gone in the third term.
2: For our radio listeners, Matt, at the next stoppage, you might get him to go through those major goal kickers for either team. As the ball comes outside, defensive 50, taken by Witt. Little handball over the top. Met there was Jetson, Kikowak trying to work clear. Go for it, Matt.
3: Sure can, Dave. So goal kickers for Launceston. Got two to Kingsley, two to Todman, two to Kikowak, two to Georgia Hill, and singles to Grace Lefevre, Lily Robinson, Meg Radford, and Poppy Scheinmakers. And for North Launceston, one to Cleo Creswell and one to Maddie Granger.
2: We'll go through some other scores that happened earlier, too, at three-quarter time. Taken by Todman, holding the ball, says Matt, and umpire Walker agrees. So good tackling. And, gee, North lost them in okay this quarter.
3: The last 10 minutes or so, North have really had some good play.
4: Yeah, they have. They're tackling well, and they're moving the footy a lot better than they have been.
2: Kikowak can't quite take the mark. She's met from the front. Yes, high tackle, well picked up by the umpire. Bree Eichen infringing. Kikowak now, one of the best on the ground today. Long torpedo barrel to half forward. Todman takes a chest mark. Now she's got players running, streaming into attacking 50. One of those was the number 10 there in Scheinmaker, couldn't quite take the mark. She follows up, gets it out. Watson player happy just to bottle it up there. Number 16 in Shannon Dunn. So we'll get a ball up right on the attacking side of the centre square for Launceston.
3: Maxie Walker throws the ball up. We go again. Comes off hands. Kikowak is right there. Again, players converge around this footy. Quick kick forward. That was Grodzki with the quick forward, but the intercept mark has been taken there by Atkins. So Atkins, at fullback, runs this one, takes some territory, and then kicks out towards the wing. Bouncing footy, dangerous one here for Launceston. Loose ball to be won over the top of it there. It was Zoe Kingsley underneath his pack, and we'll have another ball up. 19 and a half gone. We're closing in on three-quarter time. There's a ball up here right on the paint of 50. Umpire Walker gets us underway again. Kickback wins the tap. North Launceston will just be looking to hold this on. Todman goes, kicks towards goal. Bouncing footy. Dangerous for North this. Almost three-quarter time. Kicked there. Through was. It was Bianca Anderson, and she kicked the goal. Oh, Bianca in the dying seconds of the third term. That one hurts North Launceston. So it was Bianca Anderson. She gets on the scoreboard. And Launceston have kicked there. Graphics got me again, Dave, because I can't see how. I think it's 12.
2: Yeah, you've got to be quick. They go to the ad pretty quickly.
3: 13, and that's the three-quarter time siren as well. So 13-11-89, that's Launceston leading North Launceston, 2-3-15. Can run through the goal kickers for you. So we've got two to Zoe Kingsley, two to Jamie Tobin, two to Kikiak, and singles to Bianca Anderson, Grace Lefevre, Lily Robinson, Meg Radford, Poppy Scheinmakers, and Georgia Hill's got two as well. And for North Launceston, Cleo Creswell and Maddie Granger kicked a really nice goal in that quarter for North Launceston as well.
2: 6-1 in that quarter, Launceston to North Launceston, 1-1. Alex, some thoughts?
4: Yeah, look, North just really stepped up their intensity, their tackling pressure and their momentum through the sort of the last half of that quarter. Launceston have still just got that class above. But, yeah, North showed some signs there that they're up for the fight. And, we expect, obviously, Launceston to run away with it from now on in. North are in for the fight.
2: Thanks to Dave Gruber. Here are the stats to three-quarter time. And Launceston, the hit-outs were much more even that term, with Ronnie Jetson going back into the ruck. It was 11-8 that quarter, the Blues' way. 27-11 over the day. Clearances clearly going to Launceston, 23-12. Inside 50s, 11-4 that quarter, and 36-8 over the day. Marks inside 59 to Launceston. The Northern Bombers yet to have a mark inside 50. Intercept marks, 7 to Launceston, 5 to North Launceston, and the free kicks. Only 6 for that quarter, so very low number of free kicks in that quarter. A lot of free-flowing footy. But the free kicks today, 22 to North Launceston, 5 to Launceston. Thanks to Mr. Dave Gruber for those stats. Just quickly, the earlier games today in the under-18s, it was Old Scotch, 8-4-52, defeated St. Pat's 6-9-45. And in the reserves, it was Launceston 16-15-111 to Scottsdale 4-5-29. We'll come back in a couple of minutes for the last quarter here at Longford.
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2: Welcome back into the Longford Recreation Ground. It's Dave Moore with Matt Donaldson, Alex Hall, Dave Gruber, and also Chris Sayer, who's going to talk to us in a moment. He's just down at the Launceston Huddle as they get their three-quarter time instructions. And it's great to see North Launceston there, arm in arm. Alex, just getting their last address for the year. They probably realise that by now, but you know, that's good to see that, isn't it?
4: Yeah, that's right. I mean, that they're putting their best foot forward and giving it their best effort. Their pressure has been really great throughout the game, and they'll just be looking to try and keep going in this last quarter and finish with some good momentum.
3: And I think they can hold their heads up pretty high in that third term, especially the back 10 minutes of that third term. They held up pretty well. Matty Granger kicked a nice goal, and they looked a lot more stronger around the ground. So lots of positives for North to take out of that.
2: No doubt about that. It's the North Launceston players going to their positions. We've seen both Scottsdale and Longford men's teams out there with their final warm-ups. Don't forget, we've got that coming up on the AFL TAS live stream and also on City Park Radio 103.7, 96.5 and via the Community Radio Plus app. Chris Sayers down there, our boundary rider. He's been to the Launceston address at three-quarter time.
13: Yeah, just by the way, umpire Max Walker is pretty grumpy out there. He wants them to get out and play. must be behind schedule or something.
2: Yes.
13: The Launceston coach just wants accountability. He's really putting him on his team for this last quarter. He's not even acknowledging the score. He's just putting it on his players to play out this quarter, this last quarter, with accountability. He asked for hands up, how many shepherds have they done, and not many hands went up. Mm-hmm. He wants to see more shepherding from his team. He's still put it on his players for this last quarter.
2: Absolutely. Thanks, Chris. And the breeze down there?
13: Yeah, it's just, again, favouring left of screen, but it's not too bad. A couple of goals maybe, but it's not affecting the game.
2: Cheers, Chris. We'll hear from you again post-game. Try and grab a bit of an interview with one of the players, which will probably be from Launceston. We usually go to the winning team, and they've got a 74-point lead at the moment. Earlier today, Scotch defeated St Pat's by 7 points, and Launceston defeated Scottsdale comfortably in the seconds. Last quarter action, here's Matt Donaldson.
3: Yes, yeah, about to get underway here in the last quarter. Is Launceston leading 13-11-89 to North Launceston 2-3-15. Rucks go at it, ball comes down, loose ball to be won. Tackled immediately there was Atkins, and we'll go again. Shannon Dunn laying the tackle. So ball up inside the centre square here at the Longford Rec Ground. Less to mention it, beautiful day here at Longford as Meg Radford takes this one from the clearance. Kicks it down forward, but intercept mark nicely done there by Zoe Stebbings. So Zoe Stebbings of North takes this one half back. Goes for a bit of distance down the wing. comes off hands there. Loose ball to be won. Quick kick forward. That was Taylor Leonard throwing the boot on that one. Sweeping handball there. Just missed the North Launceston player there in Zoe Stebbings. So we've got a loose ball. Just sort of on that half-forward flank here for Launceston.
2: Well done, players Zoe Stebbings.
3: Yeah, Zoe Stebbings did really well there. And has forced the stoppage. So we will have a stoppage here on that outer side. We've been going 1 minute in this last term.
2: From the boundary throw in, a lot of players been on that side. The wind blowing to the far side of the ground today, favouring the left of screen. If you're watching the stream, or if you can imagine Longford Ground, it's the southern end. As we get another ball up. Been a pretty open, free-flowing game. We've seen a lot of stoppages. Hogarth, handball to Grodzki, in turn now to Schoenmaker. Inside 50 for the Blues. Which way will it bounce? Valiant effort there by Jaylene Bailey. Stops the footy. Opens up the door for a teammate in Taylor Tudor. Kicks it back in the middle of the ground. But waiting back there is a ruckman in Maddie Hogarth. She spots a target in Georgia Hill. One grab, two. Takes it. As a player coming past in Khan. Gets a kick away just in time. Over the head of a target. Todman lurking. Swings round. Shapes for goal with the right foot. Just doesn't too much in the end. Gets a handball away. All North Launceston. Giantini is bowled over. Free kick. Yeah, Todman just held on to a bit long there, Alex.
4: Yeah, she did. She was in two minds, and the option for the handball was on the boundary side. They didn't really, that option wasn't in space. So, yeah, she just was in two minds in that circumstance.
3: Yeah, I think it was Anderson who was on for the handball and just didn't quite get there. So, free kick to North. Comes out here. Here's Atkins right in front of us. Handball's out. Goes towards, it was Taylor Tudor there for North Launceston. Here we go again. It is the number seven off. Hands, that's a good mark and a goal. It will be a goal for Kikiak. She's taken that one right on the goal face and pops it through.
4: And look who it was, Kikoke. She's had a fantastic game. Same again. She stays strong in the contest, takes the mark, and yeah, that was a great finish.
2: Just like the work of Bianca Anderson there. She didn't panic with the kick.
3: No.
2: She worked herself into a bit of space and then got a quality kick to the goal square.
3: Certainly did, and Launceston kicked their 14th goal, so 14-11-95, leading North Launceston 2-3-15. We've been going 3 minutes in this final quarter.
2: So a big advantage here to Launceston. As I said previously, they just want to get out of this one unscathed now. They've got a big game next week against South Launceston. It'll be smarting after that narrow one-point loss in dramatic fashion to Deloraine in terrible conditions at Windsor Park yesterday. If you get on the socials during the week, a great goal by Georgia Bowman, who socketed the ball off the ground from outside 50 about five times and finally got it through the goals, one of the goals of the year. Kick out from the centre of the ground now towards the attacking 54, Launceston. So a lot of North Launceston defenders there fighting for it with the Schoenmaker, and we'll get a ball up. So obviously Launceston bolstered today by VFLW stars in Georgia Hill. Meg Radford, no Kelsey Hill, not sure what her availability will be. Out the back now, taken by Jaylene Bailey, lucky not to be penalised, does get a handball away. LJ Atkins tackles her opponent, another ball up, over to you Matt.
3: Yeah, good tackle there by LJ Atkins, just preventing a goal. So we'll go again, ball up, inside 50 for Launceston. Georgia Hill gets the double fist of that one, but only as far as it was Bailey, who kicks his way inside 50, but it's been intercepted by Delta Witt. Here's Delta Witt, just outside 50. Pops it up to the dangerous spot. Where's Kikiak? Oh, comes off her hands. Loose footy to be won. Quick handball out of there, and there'll be a free kick. I think that one might go against Georgia Hill for a tackle. And it is coming back to Bree Eichen. So Bree Eichen to take this free kick in the defensive 50. Eichen goes with the right, goes for a little bit of territory out towards the wing. It's all Launceston though. And guess who? Delta Witt takes the intercept mark.
4: You've called her name a lot today, Matt. She's had
3: sure
4: a heap of the footy.
3: Had a heap of the footy. And Delta Witt goes inside 50. Comes off the hands there of Zoe Stebbings for North. Dangerous ball here for North Launceston. Kikiak there. Works around one. No, she can't. That is holding the ball. So free kick to North Launceston. So North Launceston defence holding up pretty well, and it's going to be Zoe Stebbings again. Good tackle, and she earns the free kick. Kicks it outside 50, but geez, the numbers are with Launceston again. 3-on-1 out on that outer side. Kicked up towards the paint of 50. Bouncing footy. Schoenmaker's going to get there first. Hasn't gone out, still outside 50. Schoenmaker pops this one up, and guess who? Zoe Stebbings again. Stebbings takes the intercept mark, and we're back to where we were a couple of minutes ago.
2: We'll get to Chris at the next stoppage. He's got something for us on the boundary. Outside defensive 50 it goes. Taken there by Giantini. Works handball cleared towards Bridie Pike. Then to Tiffany Whitney, who's up the ground. It kicks into the centre of the ground. Bursting through there. It was number 18 there, Taylor Leonard. Inside 50 now. Gee, that's nearly a mark. Not quite held on to there by Schoenmaker. Out from fullback now from Jaylene Bailey. To the wing. Nice mark taken by Talisha Khan. Is it nearly 50? Is the ball's knocked out of her hand. Quickly, what do you got, Chris?
13: Yeah, you mentioned Delta Witt. She was the only player in the three-quarter time huddle that had some attention from the physios. She's not injured, but she had a bit of a rub down. Get some more K's in those legs.
2: She's been doing a lot of running as Kikovac takes another mark. 45 out. Yeah, she's just been amazing today with metres gained. She set a lot up here for the Lonnie Footy Club. She's been out of the team during the season. Injury, but she's back in now and playing some good footy. Here's Kikowak, backing herself into the breeze from 40. Doesn't quite make it. They'll fly in the goal square, and the smallest player in the contest takes the overhead contestant mark, and it's Jamie Todman.
14: Read that
4: the
14: well,
4: smallest
14: Alex.
4: Just read it. Read it better than anybody else, and great grab.
2: And, look, she is a live-wise, no doubt about it. Exciting player to watch if you come and watch in the final series or next week or the week after if she makes it. She is a delight to watch. Right in front. Player in the mark, 11 metres out. Jamie Todman shouldn't miss this one. Set shot. Ooh, low kick, but accurate kick. It's a goal to long
4: distance. She kept that low.
2: Very low indeed. 15-11. Was it up already? I think it might be up already, is it, Matt?
3: I think it is. 14-11.
2: Yeah, 95 to 2-3, 15. Look, Kikowak's been fantastic. The one little knock on it I've noticed today, she does try to break tackles a bit.
4: Yes.
2: You know,
4: yeah.
2: Sometimes it comes off, sometimes it doesn't.
4: Yeah,
2: you know, maybe the first
4: right.
2: option sometimes.
4: Yeah. Prefers to kick, probably to handball. Yeah, you're exactly right. But, yeah, I guess against a stronger opposition, she might not be able to get away with that all the time.
3: Todman kicks goal number 26 for the year.
2: So 3 to Todman, 3 to Kikowak. The major goal kickers in the game. 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And we'll have the last quarter of the premium final in the women's next week, and the full women's coverage of the grand final the week after is Matt Donaldson.
3: 8 minute mark here in the last quarter. Rucks go at it. Kikiak comes off her hands, comes off her hands again, and she lays a tackle immediately, and we'll have a secondary ball up. It was Ella Creswell underneath that pack. Yes, it was. So we go again in the centre square. Launceston with a very sizable lead. Ronnie Jetson gets first hands to it. Taps it down. Kikiak's right there. Breaking away here. Here's Meg Radford in game number 100. She gets a handball out. Loose footy to be won on that outer side. Still sort of bobbling around there. Kikiak's there. Lays a tackle again. And I think the umpire will come in and we'll have another ball up. So Launceston 15-11, 101, leading at North Launceston 2-3-15. And we've gone 8.5 minutes in this fourth quarter. Rucks go at it again. Comes off hands. Loose ball to be won in the centre of the ground. There's Tiffany Whitney, the skipper for North Launceston. Pops this one forward. Goes as far as Cleo Creswell. Gets a handball out. And there's been a free kick going the way of...
2: Back to Cleo Creswell.
3: At night, it's alliteration that Dave mentioned before. Cleo Creswell. She's going to take this one in the centre square. Chance for North Launceston to go inside 50. And she does just that one. Comes off hands. It's Alicia Khan there. Got a tap to that one. Loose ball right on the paint of 50 for North. Player tackled immediately. It comes out. It comes the way there of Binns. Rihanna Binns gets a quick kick forward. Here's a chance for Launceston. Goes into the pocket. Whitney leads the race. But the boundary line's going to win and we will have a ball up.
2: Chris, you got something else for us down there?
13: Yeah, when Todman, after his kick, that goal, she came off the ground, a bit of a hobble. I don't know if she's injured, but you'd think yes, a bit of a twinge in that right hip. If they want to keep her for next week, she might be out for the game, but we'll see.
2: Thank you. Chris Sayer there on the boundary. Got the boundary throw in. Kikowak up against Ella Creswell, who rucked the whole of the second quarter. Taken by Tiff Whitney. Launches towards goal. It might have the distance. Player in the square takes the mark. I reckon that's Cleo. Cleo Creswell has taken the mark. Nice, strong, contested mark on her chest. 2 metres out, directly in front. She kicked a goal in the first 5 minutes of the game, and now she kicks a second.
4: Great effort, great mark.
2: And good work there from Tiffany Whitney, who's sort of the heart and soul of North Boston, the women's footy, isn't she, Alex, the skipper there?
4: Yeah, she is. She's their captain, and, that was a great mark by Cleo, and she's had a pretty solid game because she has had limited opportunities as well.
3: She has kicked the 2 goals.
2: Inside 50 this quarter. That was their first inside 50. Is that right, Grooms? Yes. So 6-1. And we've got a goal out of it. Still, they're leading the free kicks now. What's that? 26-5.
3: Wow.
2: The Bombers.
3: It just hasn't felt like that in general play.
2: No. It's been umpired very well.
3: Grooms' stats would be all over
2: Absolutely.
3: And 22 goals too for Cleo Creswell this year, which is a great return. and kicked the two goals today. So Launceston 15-11, 101, leading North 3-3-21. We've gone 10.5 in this final term. Umpire Maxi Walker gets us underway again. Kikiak up against Jetson. Jetson gets a hand to it first this time. Only as far, though, as Shannon Dunn. Dunn gets a bit of a boot to ball. And it's a loose footy. Races on inside the centre of the ground. Getting there first, Ella Creswell. She gets a boot to it. Goes to a bit of space. Bree Eichen leads the race. Sweeping handball over the top towards Emma Groves. Doesn't quite get to Emma Groves. Loose ball to be won. Goes again. Loose ball just in front of the scoreboard here at Longford. It's trickling towards that boundary line. Bree Eichen doesn't let it go out. In fact, she's found a teammate. Nicely done with a nice kick backwards to find Ella Creswell. So Creswell goes towards the centre of the ground, trying to find there Ruby Payne. Comes off her hands. Payne's got the composure to dash and recover. But ball evades her, and it's turned over. So Launceston, here's a chance. Here's Georgia Hill right at half forward, bouncing footy. Still there. There's been a whistle. Has there? No. Play on, says the umpire. Now there's been a whistle. Georgia Hill caught holding the ball, and it'll be a free kick to North Launceston.
4: Gee, she was unlucky then. The ball bounced sideways.
3: Yeah.
2: Jaylene Bailey, she gets close there to the play on the mark, but the stand will win. She can get the kick away. She does to LJ Atkins. In the side today. Good young player. Kick towards half forward. Hayley White, use her experience there. Take the mark. Goes wide with a kick here. Looking for and finding Bianca Anderson. And ball's off now to Khan. She dashes down the wing. Looking here for Hill. Reads the ball well. Picks it up now. 40 out. Accelerates. Kicks. And scores. A behind for Launceston. Just that little acceleration as soon as she got that ball and knew she was clear.
4: And just the ability to be able to gather it cleanly at ground level.
2: Out from fullback now, Taylor Barnes. Helicopter kick might work out all right. Gee, that's a good mark there.
3: Bree Eichen,
2: yeah. She extended the arms nicely. Chips it forward. Finds Olive Nicholson on the wing.
3: This is Nicholson on the wing. Goes with the right. Goes for a little bit of territory. Trying to find Cleo Creswell. Bounce eludes her. And it's Hayley White. She's covered some ground in the last 30 seconds or so. She was at the opposite wing a moment ago. Kick forward, and centering kick there was Taylor Leonard. Goes back into the centre of Youngstown Oval. Bounces off the hands there of Atkins. We've got a loose ball to be won here in the centre. Zoe Kingsley picks it up, gets a quick handball out. Scrubby kick, only as far though as Ruby Payne. Ruby Payne picks it up, gets a handball towards Jetson. Bounce sort of the lay evades her a little bit. Ground ball to be won, and it's picked up by Zoe Kingsley again. Gets a handball and then a kick forward, moving up towards half forward through Bianca Anderson. Anderson leading in this race. Ground ball to one, gets the handball back. Here's a chance, kicked up towards half forward. It's a high ball, Kikiak. Yes, she takes a good mark. Good overhead mark, just too strong. So here's Kikiak. About 60 out from goal. Pops it up inside 50. Players converge, bounces into a little bit of a space. Here's a red hot chance. Hogarth gets the handball out towards Lily Robinson. Robinson goes towards the pocket. Here's a chance here for Launceston through Anderson. Anderson! Behind. So Bianca Anderson kicks a behind. She's kicked one goal, one. And Launceston moves to 15-13, 103.
2: Just like the handball there from Hogarth to Robinson.
3: Good, was that?
2: Just the sense there that the player was free. It's good to see. Out again, Taylor Barnes. She loves going that far side, which is not great for us commentators, but she kicks it straight in the lap there of Kikiak. Who marks? Slams it inside 50. Robinson's there. Over the back, Hogarth lays a tackle on Barnes. And held Barnes without the footy, says the umpire. So Taylor Barnes will take the free kick. Got about 6 minutes to go of this contest. It's going to be a comfortable win to Launceston. Goes wide this time, Barnes. Great kick and great mark there, taken by the number 17 and Ruby
4: she's
2: Payne.
4: Had a bounce.
2: She has daring
4: Ooh.
2: Footy. She's lost it. She's got it back again. She handballs away. Oh, yes. She's drawn the free kick for the holding the player. And the crowd in front of us, the North Lonnie faithful, really loved that little dash there from the young player. She kicks, not bad, too bad either. It clears the contest. It's getting inside 50 nearly. Gets its way to Creswell. Now she kicked for goal. She kicked it straight. It might have rolled through, but it's going to roll out of bounds, I reckon. There's no player within 40 metres of this ball. It's going to stay in play. When you see the stationary ball there as Hayley White picks it up. Chain of handballs now outside 54. The Blues. Goes back inside though there through Ella Creswell. Does pretty well. And the mark taken there by Layla Jane Atkins. Draw a breath, Dave. That was a lot going on in that passage of play.
4: And the ball just stopped right still down in that pocket.
2: You rarely see that in footy, yeah. You rarely see it.
4: Unfortunately for Cleo, she just had, that's all she could really do. She didn't have anyone to kick to deep forward.
2: Atkins kicks it to the goal square. It's off hands, dribbling away, out of bounds, says the umpire. About 10 metres to the left of the left behind post.
3: So 15 and a half gone in this final term. Launceston lead 15-13-103. North Launceston 3-3-21. We'll have a boundary throw in about 10 metres around from that left behind post. Boundary throw in. Here we go. Tapped over the back. Chance for Launceston to clear this ball. Player tackled immediately was Atkins. And we'll have another ball up about 15 out directly in front of North Launceston's goal. So maybe a chance here for North Launceston to get on the board late in this one. Bobbling ball goes around. Player tap it immediately again. We'll probably have another stoppage. Yes, we will. Umpire blows the whistle and says, give it to me. We will go again. 16 minutes clicked over now, so less than four to go in this one. Launceston with a very big lead in this. But North Launceston not giving up. Been pretty good, particularly in this second half. So rucks go at it again. Deep inside North Launceston's attack. Getting the tap down there was Williams. Imogen Williams felt there's been a whistle and holding the ball decision, and it's going the way of Launceston and 50 metres as well. What's the 50 for there, Alex?
4: I think it was remonstrating. Yep.
3: So it is
4: the arms went
3: kick
4: up from the North Launceston player, so I assume there was some voice that went with it.
3: So it's Grodzki, and she's just continued on, making the most of the 50 there and taking a few extra metres and gone long down towards that outer side. Payne gets involved, gives a handball back to Eichen for North. Quick kick forward for North Launceston. Goes over the back, bouncing footy. Here's Ruby Hardcastle for Launceston first there. Hardcastle wheels around, gets a handball out to White. White kicks forward. It's across the ground trying to find a teammate, and she does. Finds Moser Pedley. This is Moser Pedley right in the centre of Longford at Recreation Ground. Moser Pedley goes long. Comes off the hands there of Marley Brown for North. There's been a whistle and holding the ball, and it's Marley Brown to get a free kick right in front of the broadcast position here. So Marley Brown kicks this one down the wing. The two-on-one, dangerous, and it's turned over because Delisha Khan has marked that and played on. Khan throws it on the boot, trying to find Hogarth, bounces in front of Hogarth. Here's Marley Brown again. Brown goes again, gets a tap, goes Launceston's way. Grace Lefevre throws the boot into it, goes to half forward, bouncing footy. Poppy Schoenmakers right on the paint of 50. It's with her. She gets a handball. Turnover. The handball only as far as Bailey for North. Bailey gets it onto the boot, back to the wing. Launceston have a bit of a wall of players there. One of them is Talisha Khan. Talisha Khan gets the handball over the top. Delta Witt, here she is again. Delta Witt, oh, kick smother. Great smother there. That was Ella Creswell with the smother. Ball goes out of bounds. We'll have a throw-in right in front of us, Dave Moore.
2: Now, it's great to see the North crowd. They're just still getting behind their team, even though they're about to go down fairly heavily. They're still encouraging their players. That's terrific to see. Young boundary umpire, ready to hurl the ball back in. Does a pretty good job. Tapped out there by Jetson. Finds a teammate there, and Ella Creswell is tackled immediately. So we'll get a ball up in the last 90 seconds of this game. And Launceston have been too strong all day. Only kicked a couple of goals in this last quarter. It's been 2-1 in the final stanza. Grodzki gets it forward towards Medwin. Getting in the way, though, is Eichen for North Launceston. And the players getting tired now late in this game. Launceston will progress next week's preliminary final against South. That'll be a real battle. Replay of last year's grand final. Ball loose now. Kicked sideways there by Medwin. Oh, gee, they're all bowled over. Last person standing there doing a good job for Launceston was Bianca Anderson, but she didn't finish the job. She kicked it out of bounds on the full. So into the last minute, it's 15-13-103 Launceston. North Launceston 3-3-21, Matt.
3: So it'll be a free kick to North Launceston in the back pocket. And it'll be Taylor Barnes. Just had a bit of it down there in defence today. Taylor Barnes goes with the right, gets some distance with this kick, gets outside 50, comes over the back. Oh, that's a good strong grab, though, by Moser Pedley. So Moser Pedley takes the mark right in front of us. She'll kick from just outside 50 and pop it up for Launceston forwards. Who's there? Comes off hands. Chance for Launceston. Chain of home balls there. Comes out with Bree Eichen. There's been a whistle. And it's going to be a free kick to North Launceston in that contest. And it's going the way of the number 28, Stevens. Wheels and goes straight away. Gets towards Ruby Payne. Socket off the ground. Loose ball to be won here on the paint of 50. Payne goes again. She's had a pretty good game, Ruby Payne. Loose ball, ground ball to be won. Payne goes again, and there's the siren. So it is Launceston that will progress to that preliminary final next week. They'll play South Launceston next Saturday. It's Launceston 15-13-103, defeating North Launceston 3-3-21. The goal kickers, well, for Launceston, Jamie Todman and kick out, kick three each. Georgia Hill kicked two and singles to Anderson, Lefevre, Robinson, Meg Radford in her 100th game today, and Poppy Schoenmakers, and for Launceston, two to Cleo Creswell and one to Maddie Granger.
2: Okay, Drew's just finalising his stats. We'll get some thoughts from you, Alex, and we'll have an interview very soon, too, on ground.
4: Yeah, look, it was as we expected. Launceston have obviously got that stack team with those VFLW and Talent League girls that have come back into their side. They look to be, probably for mine, of the last three teams remaining, the strongest on paper. So we'll see how they progress through in the next few weeks. North Launceston fought it out. Good confidence builder for them to play a final. But, yeah, really, as we expected, Lonnie's talent, skill really rose to the top. Yeah.
2: And we'll get the stats here from Mr. Dave Gruber. Thank you, Alex, for those comments. And Alex Hall's going to be with us the whole final series, Alex.
4: I am, yeah. It's exciting. If you'll have me back.
2: Oh, absolutely. You've done a terrific job. Just make sure Chris will get the interview in just a moment with one of the Launceston players. But just quickly, I'll go through a couple of stats. Hitouts today, Launceston 31, North Launceston 20. Our clearances 31 to the Blues, 15 to North Launceston. Our inside 50s, 47 to 12, the Blues way. Marks inside 50, 12 to Launceston, 2 to North Launceston. Intercept marks 15 to the Blues, 7 to North Launceston. And free kicks 32 to North Launceston, 6 to Launceston. So here's Chris Sayer now. No interview. That's all right. The girls just want to get into the change rooms. Fair enough. Okay, so we'll get an interview in the men's game later on. So the girls, understandably, just want to get off and get in the change rooms and get ready for next week, Alex.
4: Yeah, that's right. Look, they'd be looking forward to the challenge next week of South Launceston. And it'll be interesting. South are going to be very sore off that game yesterday in those conditions. So, cracking contest, ready for next week.
2: Absolutely. As you can hear the clomp of the boots there on the ground. North Launceston crowd giving them a nice round of applause. Finished the season in fourth spot. And now cheered off the ground. That's what we were after.
3: Oh, that's nice.
2: Meg Radford.
3: Yeah, game 100. Game number 100 day. She's been cheered off the ground.
2: That's why we didn't get an interview there. They wanted to form the guard of honour. So well done. Terrific effort there, Meg Radford. So stepped up this year and played VFLW footy, which is great to see. And a very happy team down there, Chris Sayer.
13: Yes, they were. I had a quick word with Georgia, but of course I wanted to get off the ground pretty quickly. Yes, they're very happy. It's going to be a good contest next week, isn't it? Because South will be on the rebound after that really close loss. I think South would relish these conditions, wouldn't they? So
2: absolutely.
13: If it's like this next week, it's going to be a cracking preliminary final.
2: Absolutely. Thank you, Chris Sayer. Well, we better wrap up here and get ready for the men's game team. Look, Alex, thanks again. You've done a terrific job, and we'll see you at Youngstown next Saturday.
4: Yes, then. Thank you very much, and I've really enjoyed the last couple of days.
2: Terrific
3: thank
2: debut.
3: You very much.
2: Well done.
3: Just great to have some insight from a current player in the Premier League. So thank you very much, Alex Hall.
2: And Matt, we'll see you in about 3 minutes' time.
3: We certainly will, Dave. Absolutely. We'll do the men's game.
2: And we'll hear from Chris Sayer very soon. The umpires are out, so we better get ready for the men's game. And that's all from us here at the women's game of the first semi-final. In the end, it was Launceston 103, defeated North Launceston 21. We're back in a few minutes for the men's game.
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2: Welcome back to our City Park Radio listeners and welcome to the AFL TAS live stream viewers of this first semi-final this afternoon between Longford and Scottsdale at the Longford Recreation Ground. I'm Dave Moore. I'm with Matt Donaldson, Dave Gruber, and we've got Chris Sayer, our boundary rider. We'll get to him first because we're not far away from the start here. Chris, what are ground conditions like?
13: A beautiful spring day. You know better than yesterday, you poor guys in the rain, wind and rain at Windsor Park. And it feels like finals, you know, it's spring, isn't it? And that warmth in the air, and it just feels like a lovely finals game here at Longford. Yeah, the ground's in good condition. There is a breeze that has picked up from the women's game going to left of screen for you guys. Probably picked up a couple of goals, you know, so I think the breeze is a bit stronger. Going for a maximum of 18 degrees today, and I think we've just about reached it, so it's a lovely day. You know, when I arrived here, I saw Ethan Peterwood sitting in the sun on his own doing a lot of writing, and you could tell a lot of thinking. He's going to really put a lot of thought into this game. Of course, we were at Scottsdale earlier in the year when they beat North Launceston, and it was a big win for them because they're a proud club, aren't they? Despite what the scoreboard says, they're a proud club. They will be putting everything into this game.
2: Absolutely, Chris, and we'll hear from you during the day.
13: Yeah, okay.
2: No worries. Good afternoon, Matt.
3: Good afternoon, Dave.
2: We should say we are joined by Michael Walker, who's just coached. He's just umpired.
3: He has done a great job of umpiring the women's game. And we've been lucky. What a great day it is out here at Longford today, Dave. Bringing you all this semi-final action. So Longford v Scottsdale. And the prize is to go on next week and play Launceston in a preliminary final.
2: Now, we had a late change. Casey Brown, who was named a few nights ago. Number 13 there, he's out, experienced player, former Watson player in the TSL, and he's been replaced by number 59, Jackson Berwick,
3: former Cressy student, actually, Jackson Berwick.
2: Okay.
3: And has played some underage for the Devils, so
2: excellent.
3: Comes in with a bit of Devils experience too, so a great opportunity for Jackson today to play in a final.
2: Scottsdale changed from last week's team, though. They have picked up Brad Witch-Wilson, who's a really valuable player for them. They do not have, though, Thomas Salter, who fell one game short. Of qualification. He kicked six last week against North Launceston, so he'll be a big loss to them. Look, Longford start raging hot favourites here, Matt, as we know. Look, they've had a really good season. They've beat Launceston twice now. Scottsdale, massive underdogs, but Scottsdale are happy to be here. They're going to give some experience to the young players, and who knows, it's a finals game. Anything can happen.
3: Yeah, spot on, Dave. Like 13-5 throughout their regular season, Longford, which is a phenomenal record. Look, they've beaten everyone in the competition, so they're right up there. So they would go into this one as favourites, but as we know, great opportunity for Scottsdale today, and who would have thought they went almost 2 years without having a senior win. Now they find themselves in a final out here at Longford. So finals footy, anything could happen. Longford warm favourites, but what an opportunity for Scottsdale.
2: And they've got a good contingent of fans to our right here in the small grandstand at Longford. And in the large grandstand to our left, there's plenty of yellow and black Tigers fans. Also the Canberra over on the far side. So a nice little crowd in here this afternoon. If you've just joined us, the women's game just finished moments ago. It was Launceston 15-13-103, defeated North Launceston 3-3-21. The under-18s earlier was Old Scotch 8-4-52, defeated St Pat 6-9-45. And in the reserves today, Launceston 16-15-111, defeated Scottsdale 4-5-29. So about to get underway, and it looks like Scottsdale are kicking into the breeze in this first quarter. And Longford have the breeze, which favours a southern end. It's probably only a couple of goals. Let's get underway here on City Park Radio and the AFL TAS live stream. And from the ruck contest, it comes out to Pedderwood. Out now to Wish Wilson. He kicks towards half forward, high ball into the breeze. Bouncing footy. Nobody can take effective possession. In there was Lachlan Dakin for Longford. So we'll get a ball up. And we love those white numbers against the yellow sashes, don't we, Matt?
3: Yeah, we certainly do.
2: Aganis and the ruck contest. It's flipped out. Out now towards Pedderwood, who takes the footy. So tight start here at the moment. They wait for the ball to emerge. Jade Child's in there. And we'll get a ball up. Right on attacking 50. Just through 40 seconds.
3: Aganis in the ruck, wins that tap, gets it down. Loose footy to be won. Picked up there by Towns of Scottsdale. He's tackled immediately. And we will have another ball up. So centre square. So we haven't moved too far. Ball still remains in the centre square. We'll go again. 1 minute gone in this one at Longford. Rucks go at it. Tuffin gets the front spot, gets it down. Pedderwood, what are you here with that? Was he here without it? No, says the umpire. Play on. Pretty tight start to this one. Ground ball to be won. Going in there was, it was Mitchell Conn from Scottsdale. Really tough to get a clean disposal early in this one, Dave. He's over it and is holding the ball. So a free kick to Scottsdale.
2: Yeah, it was against Jack Dinellan there, I think, and he wants to wrestle on afterwards.
3: Ethan Pedderwood getting busy early already.
2: He wanted a free kick earlier in that contest for holding the man, but not forthcoming. Oh, off the hands there. Nearly a mark taken by Alex Towns. Has the recovery. Kicks for goal. Alex Towns is offline. That would have been a handy one into the breeze early on for the Magpies. Probably dropping the mark in the end worked out well for him. He was able to run on and get closer to goal. Out from fullback now. They go long, do the Tigers. Connor Alexander's a target now. Is this played to the player in front? No, it's played to Alexander. So interesting one. He probably did have more purchase on it. So Alexander, who's been swung forward this year on occasions, kicked a winning goal earlier in the year at Windsor Park. He goes up the wing, they fly. It's an easy mark taken over the back there from the Magpies by Brad Milne. He shares it now sideways there with Mitchell Conn. He plays on as a target in Wish Wilson back in the team today. He steadies things down as a running player in Singline. He goes to him now, pumps it inside 50. They fly off hands. Taken nicely there by Connor Pearton. And he steadies it up here and gets it to Isaac Thompson at halfback.
3: So this is Isaac Thompson at halfback. Had a pretty good season, Isaac Thompson. Comes out towards the wing right in front of us. Has a nice grab and a lead there by Josh Gray. So here's Gray. He's going to go short down the wing and has found a target. Yes, he has. And he has found Mitchell Bennett. So here's Bennett for Longford right in front of us here in this broadcast position. Patient build up this one. He's found Hazel. This is Lennox Hazel. Goes with a handball. Goes back to Bennett. Bennett goes further downfield, but here's the turnover. And it's been marked by Scottsdale out there. Short pass is on and has found a player there in...
2: Conn.
3: Is that Conn Mitchell Conn? Conn goes to the centre of the ground, gets it to Pedderwood. Pedderwood pumps it out in front of a player in Warwick Hall. Bounces initially, has the time to recover, gets a sweeping handball back to Brad Wish Wilson. Wish Wilson goes up towards Jade Child. His Child right on the paint of 50. Hesitates and then gets the handball out. Handball finds Singline. Singline tackled, holding the ball, says Dave Moore. No, says the umpire. Play on. A chance for Longford to clear. This was Jet Maloney and they're getting a quick handball. It's come back in though. Chance for Scottsdale. And has it been a mark has been paid? No.
2: Joe Krusker.
3: We'll have a ball up. Was Joey Krusker underneath that? Thought he had a piece of it.
2: Massive hanger last week. But nearly got that one. Up in the goal square now. Aganis. Up against Tuffin, spills to the front of the contest. Dakin gets it. Sideways to Josh Gray, kicks a little bit blindly. Bouncing ball up the wing. Free footy here. Gets to it now. Getting around there was Tom Hadley. And not a great kick, though, to half forward. James Horse takes the mark. Gets the handball away to Hubbard. Hubbard indecisive. Now he gets the handball wider. Kick inside 50 by Isaac Thompson. That's a beauty. Hayes has to get back. He gets his hands to it. Joel Hayes, the veteran. He's got it now. Got support from Milne. Milne's kick will be out of bounds on the full. So Scottsdale back line under pressure there. For the first time really deep. He did answer the challenge, but the kick there gives Longford an opportunity.
3: Yeah, it's Chug.
2: It's Chug who knows how to kick a goal from here. There's no doubt about it. He's kicked a few over the years. He wants to bring up the half century today. He's on 49 at the moment. Holly Chug. Tough shot. Left footer. Sets it out in front of goal. Won't make the distance. Oh, big fly from behind. Hayes has got it. Steadying kick to space there. Who's going to get there first? Jay Child does. Slams it on the boot. Now, he had the foot in the air, Toby Green style. And he got his opponent in the midriff, and there's a bit of afters. They've got to be careful here, Longford, because they've got
3: a little bit of treatment there for that.
2: They've got a shot on goal. They're all attacking Jade Child, and it's going to be a free kick. And the recipient looks like, is it Joel Lloyd? I can't see who's got the ball. It's Josh Gray, I think, the number one.
3: Just can't quite.
2: Yeah, it's Josh Gray.
3: Yeah, Gray.
2: And he's going to have a shot for goal. Jade Child on the mark is 40 out. Almost a 45-degree angle. Josh Gray kicks towards goal. The breeze takes it and right away sneaks in for a behind. So tight start. 5 minutes gone here. Yeah. One behind a piece,
3: one
2: Matt
3: behind
2: Donaldson.
3: A piece. So Scott started to bring this ball back into play through Wish Wilson. A short pass is on. Found a teammate there in Hazelwood. So this is Hazelwood. Goes back to Wish Wilson in the long sleeves. Drives this one down the wing. Agunas is there. Comes off hands. Longford with a chance to rebound. Here's Charlie Taylor pumping this one inside 50. Players go up. Comes off hands. Loose footy to be won. Player tackled immediately there was Larby. Gets a handball out. Here's a chance for Longford. Chance for Longford. Snap towards goal is Hazel. And it goes through for a behind. So Lennox Hazel opens his account.
2: Matt, I think this might be your first look at Lennox Hazel. He's a very promising young player.
3: Yeah.
2: He's just very zippy, great skills. Just a youngster, but he's an exciting player to watch. Out from fullback now. Go the Magpies, long to the wing. Good distance in that kick, tough and compact, take the mark. Spills to the back. And going to get a ball up here. But Scottsdale very competitive early on here. They trail by just 1 point.
3: Tight start, Dave, 7 minutes gone.
2: They've set themselves for this game. Made their way into the finals. Agunas kicks straight in the back of Ethan Pennerwood. Now the Magpies get it for Jay Child. Grab his opponent. It'll be a free kick against him. And Dylan Headland will take it for Longford.
3: So Headland takes this one on that outer wing. Just in front of the scoreboard here at Longford. Headland passes down the wing. Goes over some heads there. Sweeping handball there. That was Milne for Scottsdale. Gets a handball out and goes back towards the wing. Here's a contest on. Comes off hands. Loose footy to be won. Quick handball out finds. Alex, it was Ethan Hubbard actually who had that handball. Pumps his one inside 50. Here's a chance. There's been a whistle.
2: Yeah, holding
3: and
2: on,
3: it's
2: going
3: to be a free kick.
2: Yep.
3: A free kick to Longford.
2: Chuggy.
3: For holding. Yep, Chug again in those bright pink boots of his. He's had one shot and this might be goal number 50, Dave.
2: Yeah, almost lay down Mazier, I'd say, with this one.
3: Yeah, 49 goals for the year. He's third on the goal kickers in the NTFA Premier League. And Chug goes back. Man on the mark, only about 30 metres out. Good chance to put this one through. So Oliver Chug with the opportunity to put Longford's first goal through. Chug goes with the left, and it goes right over the goal umpire's hat. So Chug opens his account, kicks goal number 50 for the year, and Longford move away to 1-2-8. To Scottsdale, one behind, and we've gone 8.5 minutes, Dave Moore.
2: Had a great season, Oliver Chug. Now, he's a skillful player, kicked a lot of goals over the years, and NTFA representative. Just a bit indisciplined at Scottsdale, giving away a few free kicks. And, you know, Longford do have the breeze. They probably haven't used it to what they'd be satisfied with just yet. 8 minutes gone, just the one goal.
3: Just looking over Groob's shoulder there, Dave, at those free kick counts, it's 5-1.
2: Yes, there
3: so
2: it is.
3: So 5 to Longford.
2: And inside 50s at the moment, 3 apiece. Let's see what can happen from the bounce or the ball up these days. Tuffin wins it. Shark day by Larby, opposite Ruckman. Gets it a half forward to Maloney. Jet Maloney gets back quickly. Chips it forward. Bennett comes out and takes the mark. Mitch Bennett.
3: Nice kick by Maloney.
2: Absolutely.
3: just patient, poised, and hit a target on the chest.
2: And 25 goals this year to Mitch Bennett. Part of that potent Longford forward line. Larby, Chug, Bennett, prominent. Kicked a number of goals this season. So this one's pretty much directly in front. Centre clearance is now starting to kill Scottsdale a little bit. In the long sleeves, Mitch Bennett sets sail for goal, hangs right, and out to the right once again. So it's not going to be easy to kick goals today. It's a fine day, a dry day, but there is that the breeze we sometimes get here at Longford. Singline clears the footy out to the back pocket.
3: He does. Singline finds a short option. Kick outside 50. A good grab there, taken by Wish Wilson. So Brad Wish Wilson in those long sleeves goes a little bit further afield, comes off hands. He was trying to spot up McNeice. Comes off hands and it goes over the boundary line for a throw-in. 10 minutes gone now in this first quarter. Longford lead 1-3-9. Scottsdale one behind.
2: Ben McNeice with AFL experience. Played 15 games for Essendon, Matt.
3: Oh, very good, Dave. Very good pick-up.
2: Yeah, I've done my research.
3: You have.
2: For once.
3: No, nicely done, Dave. With a boundary throw-in.

0: Have another ball up there. We will have a ball up on the wing. Longford leading by 8 points, 10.5 gone. Rucks go at it. Larby gets the better of it this time. Sharks it down. He finds it. Dakin. Dakin goes with a kick forward. Comes off hands just inside the 50. Here's Maloney again. Maloney darts one around the corner. Cut off though. Only goes as far as Brad Milne. And Milne will see it out. We'll either have a through boundary throwing. Yeah,
1: think so, Matt,
0: the boundary.
1: Yep.
0: Yeah, it's gone over the boundary line. So boundary throwing, Dave.
1: Boundary throwing, attacking 50 for Longford. They lead 9-1 in this first semi final. The winner plays Launceston. Battered and bruised from yesterday. That defeat by South Launceston at Windsor Park. The third quarter was huge from the Bulldogs. McGannis front position wins it down. Now it's close to the line here. Was that off a boot? Was that a lasso? I think it is. It's going the way of Longford. Coming back here.
0: Ethan Hubbard.
1: Ethan Hubbard. So short kick inside 50. Now
0: I think it's got to come back.
1: It's got to come back. Is it not 50? No. Fortunately, with this breeze today favouring that far side of the ground, there's going to be a lot of play on that side, which means it's just a little bit difficult for us to pick things up at times.
0: The ball's trickled over the fence there, so just a slight delay. It's gone into the back of a ute.
1: From the back of a lovely ute over there, Isuzu, I believe. Next to our sponsor, Buckley Motors. If there's a connection there, but anyway, we kick inside 50. Krushka, front position, couldn't take the mark. He might have been tunnelled from behind in the marking contest. So Joseph Krushka with the footy. Goes short down the line, tries to spot up Conn. The ball stay in play. It was great spoil from
0: just
1: behind.
0: Great closing speed from Hubbard. Yeah, he did. It looked like the short pass was on, but Hubbard came out of nowhere and spoiled that ball. We'll have another boundary throw in. So deep in attack for Longford. They're certainly owning the territory battle early. McGannis in the ruck for Longford. Up against Tuffin. Ball comes in. Again, it gets the front spot. The short boundary throw in. In fact, we might see another one. Just the breeze holding that one up, and we'll have another boundary throw in. So 12.5 gone here at Longford. Longford lead 1-3-9. Scottsdale one behind. In this semi-final, the prize is a spot in the preliminary final next week against Launceston. Here we go again. Rucks go out. Tuffin gets the front spot. Gets it down to the ground ball. Maloney's over it. Gets a quick handball out. He goes again. Maloney picks it up. Tries to get through a few tackles. Umpire blows the whistle and says, no, we'll go again. So we'll have another stop. So repeat stoppages here, Dave, for Longford.
1: It's been here for about 5 minutes, Matt.
0: Yep. It has. So they've definitely owned the territory. Ball goes up. Tuffin gets up high. Doesn't quite get ahead of it. McGannis out of the ruck. Throws a boot to it. Bouncing footy. Dangerous ball here for Longford. And Scottsdale will see this over the line for a rush behind.
1: Of course,
0: rush behind for Longford.
1: With all the play over there, the poor old interchange area is difficult because you can't interchange when all the players
0: on the outside of the ground.
1: Lekas Mountney there is taking up camp in the interchange area. You can't get on.
0: Game number 50 today for Lekas as well.
1: It is indeed. Long out of defence there by Milne.
0: Petterwood
1: takes it. Handball's now to Hadley. It's on the left foot, but his kick's going to be cut off there by Joel Lloyd. So Lloyd now sums up his options. I think they've been told to try and go long here with the breeze. He goes long down the line. That's a fine mark. Far side. Looks like it could be Isaac Thompson. Plays on now. Kicks it towards goal. I think that might have the distance nearly. Just got a hand to it there, Brad Milne.
0: Yeah, it was, yeah.
1: One behind, 1-5-11. So one behind. Inside 50 is now 6-2 Longford's way. Just the one mark inside 50 in the game thus far. As Singline has the footy. He goes high. Gets good distance into the breeze. It holds up. Front position with Wilson, but coming from behind.
0: Good grab.
1: That's a good mark there
0: by
1: to McNeice. Yes, goes up the line. Searches for a teammate there in Milne. It gets over the shoulder of his opponent. And it'll be a free kick to Longford. Going the way of Isaac Thompson.
0: There's Thompson. Short pass is on. And he's found a teammate there in Moore. So Kobe Moore has this one about 75 metres out from goal. Moore goes up towards half forward. Gets a bit of distance with this one. Comes off hands. Petterwood there to clean up for Scottsdale. Goes past him initially. Wish Wilson comes back to Petterwood. Petterwood gets a handball out. There's a Scottsdale player underneath that. It is Young. He was tackled immediately and will have a ball up at half forward for Longford. So tight stuff this. 1-5-11 to Longford. Scottsdale one behind.
1: Which is what Scottsdale want, Matt.
0: Actually, they want a tight game,
1: yeah,
0: definitely.
1: Yeah, they're into the breeze. And Longford just kicked one goal through 15 minutes.
0: Joel Hayes bursts through. Gets it to Petterwood. Petterwood throws it on the right. Goes for some distance. Gets it to some open space. Here's an opportunity for Scottsdale. one way then the other. That was young Jackson Berwick. Berwick goes with a

0: Centering ball, but it's been turned over and marked by Ethan Hubbard. Ethan Hubbard gets it on the right. Now it's in some space on that opposite side of the ground. In fact, it's going to be Jake Murford to get there first for Longford. Murford goes inside 50 and has found a target.
1: Mitch Bennett.
0: As Mitch Bennett takes this mark about 40 out. So just that costly turnover in the middle of the ground there, Dave. And we find Longford having a shot on goal.
1: Yeah, it's just that's a little bit of skill level there. Yeah, Scottsdale had rested it free, got it forward. And then it's been coughed up, and now it's shot on goal for Longford.
0: So Murford starts his approach. Man on the mark's about 40 out. In comes Murford, goes with the right. Driving ball towards. Oh, it's through for a goal. Great goal. Jake Murford kicks Longford's second goal.
1: He might be Mitch Bennett.
0: Mitch
1: there.
0: Bennett. I say Murford, but it's Mitch Bennett. Nicely done. Mitch Bennett opens his account. He's kicked 26 goals for the year now. And Bennett has kicked the goal. Longford moved to 2-5-17. Scottsdale one behind. We've gone 16.5 minutes in the first term.
1: Yeah, just mentioned there that Scottsdale done pretty well to get through that, you know, 15-odd minutes with just conceding the one goal. But, yeah, Longford worked it back the other way. That skill level, Mitch Bennett, one of that terrific forward line of Longford, led out. And a beautiful finish as well. He allowed for the breeze nicely. 2-5-17 to one behind. We joined fairly shortly by our expert commentator Michael Walker, who umpired the women's game earlier. Up it goes in the centre of the ground. Larby won the tap easy. He gets his own hit out now. Feeds it to Hubbard. Hubbard pumps it inside 50. Singline front position takes a good defensive mark, Jacob Singline. 20 metres out from his defensive goal. Shorts it up and finds Joel Hayes. Hayes plays on. Target is Krushkar. He'll fly again like last week. Gee, that's almost a mark, I think. Anyway, he played on. Gets it a half forward. Joe Child from behind once again on Dunellan. That's the second time he's given away that holding free kick. Dunellan off the mark. Kicks it in the Maloney direction. Here's Berwick now. Late inclusion. Joel Hayes falls over. Maloney tunnel balls it. Gets it to Berwick. Shrugs a tackle. Handball back to Maloney. Has a runner now. Here's Bennett again. Centering ball taken mark here by Deegan Young for Scottsdale.
0: So Young at half back gets that front spot and takes a good mark. Goes across the ground. This is dangerous. Loose footy, and it is Oliver Chug just intercepted that one. But Scottsdale get out of it. Long kick down the line, finds a target just in front of the scoreboard here for Scottsdale. Short passes on and finds a target there in Brad Wish-Wilson. Wish-Wilson in the long sleeves. Chance for Scottsdale to go forward here. Here's a chance at back. Oh, good intercept mark taken. Is that Alexander?
1: Yeah, it is. And look, they're just not getting in front, those Scottsdale forwards. They're trying to play from behind. Handball off now to Dunellan. Long up the wing to Larby. Clears him off hands. Still in play. Krushka tries to find a handball target. Plenty of Magpies there. Josh Gray fighting hard against that nest of Magpies. Sees the ball out of bounds. 2-5-17 to one behind. Almost 19 minutes in. Dave Gruber's stats here inside 50s, 10-3 Longford's way. 19 minutes gone here at Longford. Boundary throwing. Larby won the tap. Sharked though by Lekas Mountney. Shoveled there by Gray. Comes out now to Hawes, James Hawes. Back to Dunellan. On the left foot. Doesn't muck around. Gets it up forward here looking for Bennett. They do well though. Milne. Got it there to Hadley. He gets it to Lekas Mountney, who marks all by himself on the wing. They can build something here, Scottsdale. Mountney has a player in the pocket, Jade Child. He just found some space. He plays on. Centering kick, the ruckman, Tuffin. Front position, though. Doing well was Lloyd. Off the spillage, they'll clear it here, Longford. They get it to half-back to young Berwick. And he switches it now nicely here to Mitchell Bennett.
0: Berwick comes out, finds Mitchell Bennett. Bennett pumps this one up towards half forward at Hubbard. Ethan Hubbard, he started well. Goes around, Hubbard on the right, gets up to the hot spot. Oh, Agnes came off his hands almost. Sink lines there, chance to clear, sweeping handballs out. Can Scottsdale clear this ball? Gets it back, sing line, goes out towards the wing. Loose footy, Jared Child in front of him. Boundary line's going to beat him, and it goes out of bounds. In fact, it's a Lasso free kick, and it'll be a free kick to Longford. Going the way there of Donnellan, right in front of the scoreboard here. 20 minutes gone. Kick doesn't quite reach his target there in Hawes. Short ball, goes inside 50. Here's a chance for Longford. Sweeping handball over the top, trying to find Alexander. Loose ball there. Here's Hubbard again, goes again. Here's Young for Scottsdale trying to clear this ball out. He's tackled and tackled well. Ball comes out, holding the ball. Yes, it is. So it'll be a free kick to Longford. And a shot on goal will result in the number 22, Connor Pearden. Oh, ping for a throw. Thank you very much, Maxie Walker. So ping for a throw. We'll have a ball up. So ball up inside Longford's 50. Bouncing footy. Chance for Scottsdale to rebound this one through Towns. Towns gets it on the boot. Only as far as some Longford players. They've set up well behind the ball. Chance here for Murford. Goes one way, then the other. Ball turned over. Chance for Scottsdale now. Loose footy, and it's been marked here by Lekas Mountney in game number 50. He gets a handball over the top. Handball gets to it on the bounce. Kicked right in front of us here. Playing the goalkeeper, old Dylan Helen, picks it up. Gets a handball through to Pearden. Pearden goes through, finds Hawes. Hawes tries to find a teammate. Punched away nicely there by the Scottsdale defender. Aganis is over this one. Aganis v. Creswell for Scottsdale. Tackle stacks on. And the umpire blows his whistle. We'll have a ball up. Good passage of play there. 21 Absolutely. And a half gone in the first quarter. 2-5-17. Scottsdale one behind. Dave Moore.
1: So we've got a ball up. Left half forward. The quarter won't go too long. We've only had a couple of goals. Out to Pettawood. Escapes the contest to Young, who's tackled immediately. No prior. And another ball up. So is it a three-goal win? It probably is just about. So I'd say it might be line ball at the moment. Up it goes. Taken by Tuffin. Kick semi-smothered. They work it out here now. Here's Berwick. In fact, it was Lachlan Dakin kicking inside 50. They rise high. Nice bump there from McNeice. He works it away. Target is Krushka. Berwick gets in the way. Pettawood tackled from behind. Geez, rough, tough finals footy at the moment. In comes Deegan Young with a little bit of dash. He gets the footy, kicks up the wind. Lekas Mountain, he keeps his feet. Handball's to a bit of space. Running it onto here is Tyrrell Johnson. He couldn't pick it up. In fact, he gets a free kick for a hold. You can hear the Scottsdale crowd. The volume rises as they get towards their attacking 50. Jack Burke plays on. Centering kick, Krushka, one grab. Couldn't get the second. Good work there from Lloyd. Joel Lloyd will clear here for Longford to the wing. Off the hands there of Hazelwood for Scottsdale. Maloney dashes through. Didn't take the footy with him. Good tackle late on Dakin. Round the corner kick. Up the wing. Oh, Longford. Dunellen couldn't take the mark. Taylor now gets it to Lloyd. Little fumble. Over to Pearden. Pearden sweeping handball to James Hawes. Oh, he's tackled by Creswell. Massive tackle. Hawes thought he was just going to break it, and he ran into a brick wall in Nick Creswell.
0: Yeah, Scottsdale working hard with great tackle. Creswell gets the handball off in the centre of the ground. Here goes McNeice, pumps this one up towards 50. Intercept mark taken there by Colin Alexander.
1: Mr. Reliable.
0: So Alexander at halfback, short passes on, and he's found a teammate there in Moore, Kobe Moore. He takes this one halfback. So closing in on quarter time. We've been going at 23 and a half minutes, not far to go. Moore goes out to the wing, and he spots up a teammate. He does. He hits Jake Murphy on the chest. Murphy in the long sleeves. Goes further downfield. He's found a teammate. Short pass on. Oh, that's on. They've got a mark there. Mitchell Bennett. Bennett's taken the mark. 40 out. He had a shot from here only moments ago, Dave. So another chance. And it'll be after the siren. Yes. So Mitchell Bennett to have a shot after the siren to extend that lead. Longford 2-5-17. Leading Scottsdale one behind. 23-minute, half-minute quarter.
1: And the assist there, I think it's the young number 59, the late inclusion,
0: Jackson
1: Berwick. So nice little pass there, lower the eyes.
0: So Bennett, Mitchell Bennett will kick this one from about 45 out after the siren, goes with the right, and it's through for a goal. Ah, what a bonus for Longford. So Bennett kicks his second, three goals to Longford in that first term. Scottsdale with the one behind. A little bit to do here at quarter time. A little bit of push and shove there. And it is 3-5-23. Scottsdale one behind. Our goal kickers. Goal kickers for Longford. We've got Mitchell Bennett's got two. Oliver Chug's got one. And Scottsdale just had the one behind.
1: I think Ethan Petter would be disappointed with that late goal. I mean, they worked hard. Just two goals with the breeze there, Longford.
0: Terrific tackle by Creswell in the middle
1: absolutely.
0: Of the ground to win the footy.
1: But Longford, you know, they've got that lead up forwards. And I like the work there, as I said, of young Jackson Berwick, the young player, late inclusion.
0: He's had a few good touches,
1: Yeah, he's had some good involvements. And a calm finish there. Two goals already to Mitch Bennett. So group stats to quarter time. Hit outs, fairly even. Longford 8 to Scottsdale 6. Clearances, the Tigers 6 to Scottsdale 4. Inside 50s 14 to 5. So 3 goals, 5 from those 14 entries. Marks inside 50, 3 to the Blues. I think they might have all resulted in goals just about. Yep. 3 to 0 there. Intercept marks 5 apiece. Brad Milne's been pretty good there across halfback for Scottsdale. And free kicks 8 to Longford, 3 to Scottsdale. We'll take a break here on City Park Radio and the AFL TAS live stream. We're joined after the break by Max Walker, our expert commentator, and we'll hear from Chris on the boundary. Back in just a moment.
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1: Welcome back here to Longford. It's quarter time. It's Longford 3-5-23, leading Scottsdale one behind. But Longford did have the breeze there in that first quarter. Welcome to our expert commentator for the first time today, to Michael Maxi Walker. G'day, Max.
8: Good afternoon, Dave. Good afternoon, Matt. Good afternoon, Groobs.
1: Now, and, I know you didn't see the whole quarter, but Scottsdale very competitive, but they need to use that breeze this quarter, don't they?
8: Yeah, they do. It was probably a good 2 or 3 goal breeze here at Longford today. They got it in their forward half plenty of times. Just couldn't get a bit of cohesion there to carry it to the next level and get a score on the board. But they'd be reasonably happy keeping Longford to 3 goals. Probably fortunate that with that 3 goals is 5 points as well. If it was 5 goals, 3, it
1: Might have been a different story.
8: Makes it a bit tougher right from the beginning. But certainly still well and truly in this game.
1: The earliest scores today in their women's first semi-final, it was Launceston 15-13-103, defeated North Launceston 3-3-21. And in the under 18.5s, it was Old Scotch 8-4-52, defeated St Pat 6-9-45. And in the reserves, Launceston 16-15-111 to Scottsdale 4-5-29. So the preliminary finals next week, I believe in the under 18.5s, it's Old Scotch versus Launceston. In the reserves, it will be Launceston versus South Launceston, and the prelim in the women's, it will be Launceston versus South Launceston also. So no, just one more prelim to decide, isn't it?
0: Yeah, absolutely. It should be an absolute cracker next week with Launceston getting through today in the Women's Premier League. So, yeah, Launceston versus South Launceston. South Launceston will be some tired legs today in that South Launceston camp, Dave, because it was on a heavy track out there at Windsor yesterday in some pretty trying conditions. And, of course, the prize on offer today is to play at Launceston next week in a preliminary final for the two sides here.
1: Yeah, good first quarter here. Longford and Scottsdale, the first quarter, I think both teams could take something out of it.
0: Yeah.
1: Longford have obviously got the score on the board, the 23-1. It might not be a day for high scoring with this sort of fluky breeze, but Scottsdale, they're in the contest. They've won a lot of one-on-one battles. The stats would say that they're doing all right around the clearances, etc. Just away a little bit at the depth of their side. I think they've got a good nucleus. They've got enough players to keep them in the contest. It'll be that bottom number of players that'll have to really rise to lift to the occasion to see them get over the line today. We've got Chris Sayer, who's just emerged from the Longford huddle. Casey Curtis is the coach there. What did he have to say, Chris?
9: Yes, Coach Curtis. So just what he wants, more accountability out of his side. In fact, he pulled the two talls aside, Larby and Aganis, and specifically asked them for more accountability. He wants more out of his tall players, more pressure around the ground. He doesn't want to go down the corridor. He wants to go to either flank. He doesn't want to go straight down the middle of the ground for this quarter. And he's very adamant that they've really got to put more pressure, quicker rotations. The rotations were too slow for his liking, so he wasn't too happy.
1: Okay, yeah, no worries. Chris, where'd that breeze down there? Is it still a factor?
9: Not really. It sort of dropped a little bit.
1: Okay.
9: Got to say, too, I had a quick word with Jake Hines. He has a bit of a corky out of yesterday. He woke up this morning and he was not happy to see the day today compared to yesterday. So,
0: yes. Yeah, so Jake Hines, Chris, yes.
1: Launceston coach, yeah, for sure. So, yeah, I talked to Casey Curtis yesterday. I ran into him, on Friday, and he said he didn't want to take this game easy at all. He knows he's got a formidable opponent. They've been in good form. They've made the finals, Max, and, he really wants to do the job today. I've got it on. You're all good.
8: Awesome. Didn't know whether you turned it back on or not,
1: yep.
8: Dave. Yeah, he does. And, look, it's a danger game. If he's come into this game, or if the Longford Footy Club's come into this game thinking, yep, we'll just cruise through this, they've got another... They've got another issue ahead of themselves if that's the case. So, this will be a really testing quarter with Scottsdale kicking with that breeze.
0: We're underway here in the second term at Longford. Tuffin wins the tap on that occasion. Gets it down as far as Mitchell Conn. Gets it out to Pedderwood, and Pedderwood goes on the right. Gets this one inside 50. So first inside 50 goes Scottsdale's way. They'll get another look at it here. Player tackled there, sweeping handball over the top, but only as far as Warwick Hall. No, it's Joel Lloyd from Longford. It's been a whistle. And it's going to come back to Scottsdale. It's a free kick.
1: It might be McNeice, Matt.
8: Too high.
0: Too high. Thank you very much, Maxie Walker. So free kick to McNeice. He's going to pop this one up inside 50. He goes long towards the goal square. Oh! Rush behind. Jeez, he got the distance with that, Dave. But it's a rush behind for Scottsdale. So they move on to two behinds.
1: You'll see that breeze. It's a bit fluky. It does drop in and out. But when it's blowing, you can get good meterage to that end of the ground. That's the southern end. Short kick comes out. That's Berwick there.
0: He's been impressive,
1: Berwick. He has. He goes back to the goal square. Jake Murfitt goes long. Here looking for Alexander, who breaks the tackle of Krushka. Now gets clear. Shorts it up here to Bennett. Nice kick into the breeze. And Bennett takes the mark. Defensive side of the wing. You can hear the wind in our effects, Mike. Just getting up a little bit more. James Hawes now. Recruit this year. From Hillwood, I believe, Max?
8: I think he is, yes. There's always been that surname attached to Hillwood.
1: Gets it to Bennett. Bennett now close to the boundary line, just stays in. Yeah. Taking the mark there is Dakin. That's Lachlan Dakin, number 12. William Dakin.
0: Davis just inside the boundary line.
1: William Dakin as a leading player. And Chug, he comes out and takes the mark. So good play into the breeze along the wing. And that's exactly as Chris said. Chris Sayre, our boundary rider, said that Casey Curtis wanted to play it around the wings, around the flanks.
8: Just took their time with it, Dave. They didn't try and play fast play. They just waited until they got a loose player.
1: Right behind this one, Oliver Chug on the left foot. Suits him. Close to the man on the mark. Invited to play on. Will hold up in the breeze. Larby can't quite take it. Falls to the front of the contest. Larby there again. Dispossessed. Little snap from Lennox Hazel. Falls to Singline. Not 15. Has to play on. Kicks a ball burster. Outside defensive 50. Jay Child front position. Has got it. Handball over the top. Tyrrell Johnson was there. They fight hard for the footy. In there was Charlie Taylor. His handball couldn't find the target. The ball up 60 out from the Longford goal. They lead by 21 points.
0: Ethan Hubbard that emerges from that. He was the one on that pack with the footy. We'll have a ball up. Been going 2.5 minutes in this second term here at Longford. Ball up right on the Longford 50. Gunnis with the back spot comes down. Only as far as Pedderwood, though. Pedderwood gets a handball. Here he is again, Jackson Berwick. Gets a nice handball out to Hawes. Hawes goes up towards the 50 again. Out comes Mitchell Bennett. Bennett goes with a handball. Over the top, socket off the ground there by Hubbard towards goal. Loose footy in the pocket here. Scottsdale has some numbers around this if they can clear it out. Chug's there. Chug tackled immediately. Scottsdale defence under the pump. Ball, say the crowd, but no. We're going to have a ball up inside 50. 3.5 gone in this second quarter. Ball up. Larby will be in the ruck. Dangerous ball for Scottsdale. Larby goes up in front of and gets the tap, gets his own footy. Larby, it's at his feet. He can get a little handball forward. He does. Petterwood's in there. Petterwood, nice and clean as he picked that one up. Throws it on the boot. It's a high ball. Hubbard's underneath it.
1: Nice mark.
0: And Hubbard takes a nice mark. So another chance. Repeat inside 50s here for Longford. Ethan Hubbard wheels and goes from about 48 out. Gets it to a dangerous spot. Where's Larby? Larby comes off his Alexander. That was Chug, sorry. Chug gets a quick kick out. Mitchell Bennett tackled straight away. And he's going to be called holding the ball. So a free kick to Scottsdale. You can hear the Scottsdale crowd in the effects, Mike.
8: Good decision there.
1: He threw the head back, didn't he?
8: Well, he stood his ground thinking that I'm going to get tackled high here. He had no intent to get rid of it at all.
1: Hazelwood for Scottsdale. Little fumble. Opens it all to Dakin. Kicks inside 50. Great pick up by Singline. In fact, great mark by Singline. Terrific effort there at his bootlaces. Penetrating kick inside the centre square. Picked up in the back play there. Might have been almost a high tackle there on the youngster from Longford in Berwick. In fact, it was. Jackson Berwick, late inclusion for Casey Brown, who was not in the side today. Sure what the issue is there. Handball backwards now. Little kick from Hubbard, finds Lloyd. Joel Lloyd, champion cricketer with the Westbury Shamrocks. Plays on, keeps it low inside 50 in the Larby direction. A lot of Scottsdale defenders there. Hayes along the back. Hamble over the top looking for Singline. They want the sanctuary, the boundary here, perhaps Longford. And so Brad Milner's pushed over the line. It'll be another boundary throw in. It's tight footy at the moment. 5 minutes in. It's Longford 23, Scottsdale 2.
0: Oh, great to see Joel Hayes bursting through there, Dave.
1: Yes, the veteran.
0: The veteran. Absolute champion of the Scottsdale Footy Club. So boundary throw in, about 25 out from Longford's goal. They've certainly been peppering the 50 these last few minutes. Nice effort there by the young boundary umpire. Larby gets up, gets a fist to it. Bobbling ball, loose footy. Quick kick out of there by Singline. Finds its way down the wing. Goes through a few sets of hands there. Agunas gets the handball out. Loose footy, ground ball to be won. Tackled immediately there. It was number 36 from Longford in Dakin laying that tackle. Laying the tackle there on Tyrrell Johnson. So we'll have a ball up just in front of us here. Wing on the near side. Again, it gets the front spot. Gets it down to Hubbard. Hubbard gets a handball out. Loose footy to be won. Josh Gray was in there. And so was Dakin. Dakin gets a handball out, and he gets as far as Connor Pearden. Pearden kicks into the centre of the ground. Chance for Scottsdale to turn this ball over. Wish Wilson with a handball over the top. Finds its way to Longford. Back inside 50. Goes through the hands there of Creswell. Chance for Longford here inside 50. Coming through Tom Hadley. Still a loose ball to be won. On the ground there was Tootle for Longford. Goes again, handball's out. Here's a chance. Here's Young for Scottsdale getting front spot. He's over the top of it, tackled immediately. Umpire whistle, and we'll have a ball up. 6.5 gone in the second term.
1: A tight finals footy, Maxi.
8: My word it is, and great support for for Scottsdale here today too, Dave. Be a good day to have a look around Scottsdale, because there wouldn't be many people there. They're all here.
1: Deegan Young tackled to a standstill. Another ball up, so it's lived in this Longford 50. That's been four inside 50s to one in this quarter, but it's been in here for a long period of time. Not what Scottsdale want. Tap out nice to Deegan Young. Oh, we might get a touch here, boys. It's heading towards us. It just lands in front of Hamed on camera there, into the crowd, and it'll be a free kick to Longford. Connor Pearden
8: just didn't have the confidence there, Deegan Young, to use his left foot. You can see what he... There was nothing in front of him, but you know, as a young player, you've got to learn both sides of your body there, and obviously he had no confidence at all in it.
1: We'll get to Chris Sayer in just a moment. There's Ethan Petterwood. It's the handball away to Tyson, back to Petterwood, over the top, towards Milne. They meet each other in a contest. Milne to Jack Burke. His handball out here towards Gannett. It's over the boundary line. What do you got for us, Chris? Oh, he sent me a text, so I better have a look at it.
0: All right, in the meantime, we've got a boundary throw.
1: You go for it, Matt.
0: 7.5 gone in this second quarter. Boundary throwing right in front of us here out of the Longford Rec Ground. Like we've mentioned, it's a magic day for it. Beautiful day, about 15 degrees at the moment. Slight breeze going towards the left of your dial or left of your screen. Gannis v. Tuffin in the ruck. Tuffin got the front spot, gets it down. Hubbard win. Young goes again. Young gets a handball out. Out towards Conn, Mitchell Conn. Still a loose ball to win. All taken high. There'll be a free kick against Young. So it'll be a free kick to Longford.
8: Hubbard.
0: On win. That's Ethan Hubbard. Thank you very much, Maxie. Ethan Hubbard.
1: One of the best on the ground so far, boys.
0: Yeah, he certainly has, Ethan Hubbard. And a season at North Launceston, back with the Tigers here. Gives a handball off to Joel Lloyd. Lloyd goes inside 50. Where's Larby? Larby gets a hand to it. Coming through though for Scottsdale was Creswell. Creswell gets the boot and gets it to safety for now. That's heading towards the boundary line. Will it trickle out of bounds? No, players get to it first. Loose ball on the wing. There's been a whistle in the meantime. It's going to be a free kick to Longford. Plays on straight away. Pumps it inside 50. And has found a player there.
1: Lennox.
0: In the number 23. Lennox Hazel. Hazel centering ball. Can he find charge? Yes, he can.
1: Now, we saw him fall a little bit short from here a few minutes ago.
0: A few moments ago. So he's already had a sighter from here.
1: A bit straighter this time.
0: A little bit straighter around and perhaps a little bit closer to goal.
1: Yep.
0: But Chug here, he's already got the one, kicked 50 goals for the season. Third highest goal kicker in the Premier League. This is Oliver Chug, a crafty forward. Man on the mark's about 40 out. Slight angle. He had an option there running into space in Jake Murphy, but Chug goes towards goal. The wind is just holding that one up. Jet Maloney was there on the line, and Scottsdale will see this one through for a rush behind.
1: They just can't get out of defence of 50 at the moment, Max, the Magpies.
8: No, they. It's all bottled up. Like, they've got the numbers back there, but when they do get a chance to clear it, the Longford guys is holding back, you know, creating that old-fashioned wall.
1: Here's a chance to clear it now. Pedderwood up towards Krushka. Ball spills towards Jack Burke. He'll meet it now. Little fumble. Spills sideways to Tyson. Nice releasing handball to McNeice. Gee, that's a great kick to Jake Child. Hands off to Krushka. Has got Warwick Hall getting some space and separation. Warwick Hall can't take the mark. Terrific spoil by Connor Alexander. Magnificent work. Spills to Lloyd. That's why he's in the NTFA team for the fullback position from Alexander. Now it's clear to the wing. Over the top. Here comes the handball to Kobe Moore. Moore, low kick to half forward. He's going to fall in the lap here of Joel Hayes.
0: Joel Hayes, the veteran.
1: Opportunity missed there for Scottsdale, Matt.
0: It certainly was. Go, Maxi.
8: No, that's all right. I think the sun was in his eyes as well, which didn't help, but the sun was in Longford's eyes as well.
0: Oh, good tackle. Joel Hayes runs him down and earns the free kick right on defensive 50.
1: Youth and experience,
0: oh,
1: mate.
0: Oh, it certainly was, wasn't it? And Joel Hayes laid that tackle, wins it back for Scottsdale. Here's Wish Wilson in the middle of the ground, trying to find Young. Bouncing footy, Berwick taken high. Yes, he was. So Young giving away the free kick there. The youngster in Jackson Berwick.
8: He's given away about three high this quarter, Deegan Young.
0: He has, thanks, Maxie. Finds Hubbard, Ethan Hubbard. Goes further, wider, and finds Connor Pearden. Connor Pearden. Comes up the wing, sweeping handball over the top, finds Donnellan. Donnellan chips this one inside, 50. Oh, Chug takes a good mark. Takes a really strong contested mark. That's Oliver Chug. Chug wheels and goes straight away. Got a couple to beat there. Loose footy to one coming through here was Monson for Scottsdale. Monson runs it and gets it out of 50. It's all Longford over that side, though. In fact, the only player there is Isaac Thompson for Longford. And he's earned himself a free kick in front of Jay Child. So Thompson goes short. He had a short option on in Charlie Taylor. Taylor, right on the paint of 50. Man on the mark is on that paint of 50. So Charlie Taylor sizing up his options. Looks like he's going to go long. He does. The wind will just hold this one up. Oh, and coming out. Singline taking a really good mark. A really nice intercept mark. Here's Dave Moore.
1: Singline. Oh, the kick is a shocker.
0: I think it's bounced on the line, so we throw in.
1: Just bounced the line. It would have been out of bounds on the full another half a metre. So it's boundary throw in. Undid his great work there, did Singline with the errant kick. So no goals this quarter, but Scottsdale have the breeze. 12 minutes in, and they've only had, what, groups? Two inside 50s so far in this quarter. They need to start getting some goals. Maloney, front position, takes the footy, shrugs the tack. No, he doesn't. He'll be penalised? No. Max standing still as a statue there, or sitting. Opinion, Max?
8: Oh, a little bit of encouragement from the crowd. Doesn't go straight.
1: Okay, there we go. Tuffin gets a tap out. Good work there from Con. Out from fullback. Young flew. This is where they're falling down. Scottsdale, they can't clear this defensive 50. They can't get connection from the fullback line.
8: Well, Maloney was in the ruck, and the ruckmen have got the opportunity to grab it and play on.
1: Comes
8: he
1: out.
8: Had no prior opportunity.
1: Jack Burke coughs it up. Charlie Taylor gets it away here towards Lachlan Dakin. Inside 50, Maloney flies. He got his arms chopped. So free kick, much to the chagrin.
0: Yeah, some words of encouragement there from the Scottsdale faithful that have made the journey out to Longford.
1: Now, we've seen this kick fall short from Oliver Chug now twice. So will Jet Maloney go long? There's no space. Scottsdale set up pretty well. You can't really go a shorter target. So the long bomb attempt for goal will have to be the way he goes here, Jet Maloney. Let's see if he can make the distance. Comes in now. Kicks from 48. Once again, it fades away. In there is Krushka, picks it up nicely. Handball to Hadley, and they'll clear Scottsdale.
0: Oh, nicely bind by Krushka. He was like a ninja bursting through there. And they get this ball out of 50. It's out on the wing. Player in pursuit, Jade Child, tries to lay a tackle, goes back the other way though. Ground ball, loose ball to everyone. Here's Hubbard with a handball. Gee, he's been good. Tackle, holding the ball. Yes, it'll be a Scottsdale free kick. And it is going the way there of the number 30 Mitchell Conn. So Mitchell Conn looks to move this footy on towards half forward. Cut off, intercept mark.
1: It's Alexander.
0: There's Alexander again. Jeez, he's been good as well.
1: Absolutely.
0: Alexander spreads this ball out, finds Murford. Murford in the long sleeves, has a bounce, got time and space, pops this one over the top, should find a target, and he does. So he's found a target there in the number 15. In 15, Cody Moore. So Moore looks to switch this play out onto the wing on the other side, and he does just that in terms of Joel Lloyd. So he's found Lloyd. Lloyd plays on. Get some territory down the wing as we both reach for the binoculars. Here's Hubbard again. Jeez, he's been good, Ethan Hubbard. Pops this one into the pocket. Going to carry over the pack though and go out of bounds. We'll have a boundary throw in about 25 metres around from the Longford goal.
1: 15 minutes gone. 12 inside 50 to 2. The Tigers way this quarter. Scored any goals. Grooves, they had 14 in the first quarter. So 26 inside entries now for just the three goals. But they lead this game comfortably. Scottsdale not making any inroads with the breeze. Jack Burke overruns it. Good work from Tuffin. Paddles it to Young. Tuffin again. Gets his hands free. Handballs to space. In comes Lekas Mountain. He did okay. His handball, though, doesn't find a target. Dunellan gets it to a teammate in Dakin. Sweeping kick now to Isaac Thompson. The former Hillwood Shark. Inside 50 towards Dunellan. And takes a gutsy mark. My goodness. They were coming the other way with Krushka and Bennett, but Dunellan stood his ground and took a strong mark. And the same spot again, boys. It's about the fourth shot we've seen in a row from this right-hand 45-degree angle, 40 out.
8: And what can they learn from it?
1: You're not going to make the distance, probably. Although Jack Dunellan has got...
8: Jack will go close, but...
1: No, he's gone short. He's got a leading player. No one's there, though. And Tyson takes the mark. Handball's off now to Pedderwood, and they'll escape from half-back to Magpies.
0: Here's Pedderwood, kicks from the paint of 50, gets some distance with this kick down the middle of the ground. Comes off hands there. It was George Davies from Scottsdale. Now it's a loose ball on the wing just in front of the scoreboard. Chance for Longford to regain, and they do through Moore. So Kobe Moore on defensive 50 takes this mark. Looks for some options. What have we got? 16 minutes gone in this second quarter. Closing in on half-time. Moore goes short. He finds a player in Josh Gray. So this is Josh Gray in front of the scoreboard. Goes over the top. Next chain of the handle. Oh, Pedderwood was hot on that. Finds a target there in Mitchell Bennett. So Mitchell Bennett's got it on that outer wing. Just moving this very methodically and patiently, our Longford. Handball over the top. Finds Dylan Headland. Headland goes into the pocket. Who's down there? Loose footy. Krushka to do the clean-up at the back. He does. Krushka sweeping handball. Finds Jade Child. Child hesitant at first, then gets a handball over the top. And they're starting to move this ball with a little bit of poise here. Scottsdale out towards the wing, but no, it's been chopped off. Marked by Longford.
1: Short kick forward into the hands of Caden Tootle. Played his debut in the senior footy last year, Caden Tootle. Always met as he gets rid of it. It'll be downfield, I reckon. Or is it? Oh, it's a little bit of a to-do now. Now, is that downfield?
8: It is downfield. Yeah, he played it.
1: It is. Thought it might have been where it was kicked, but now there's a little bit of a scrimmage, and this will be within range this time, as the player in the mark's only about 25, 30 metres out, and the ball is in the hands of the ever-reliable Oliver Chug.
8: It's all right to go and fly the flag, but you've got to look beyond today, boys. You know, what happens if they get reported out of that? You know, someone gets frustrated, send them off, do whatever, you know, not benefiting the team either side, you know. Go and fly the flag, but then get on with it. You know, no need for 20 of them to go and push and shove.
1: So the upshot of it all is that Oliver Chug has the ball on a 45-degree angle, 30 metres out, and we haven't had a goal this quarter.
8: We've got another.
1: Now we've got a 50, so obviously things have been said. So this will be the first goal of the quarter. You can write it down now. Player on the mark on the goal line, and Oliver Chug kicks the fourth goal for Longford. And they extend their lead now to 28 points, 18 minutes gone in the second quarter.
8: We're not quite sure whether Kobe Moore got a green card then or a yellow for a report, but umpire Duncan Hill came over and he had the cards out. Not the Ace of Spades, it was the green, yellow and red version, which says that green you can have a spell for 15, yellow you reported, and red is a serious offence and you reported and you won't be back on. But okay. So we'll see later what that was all about.
1: Our umpires today, Max, we haven't got to that today. I didn't get a chance to ask you who they were pre-game. Who we got?
8: Well, we've got Duncan Hill down there who just escorted young Kobe Moore off. We've got Timothy Brown out there on the far half-forward flank, and Andrew Hingston about to walk in and throw the ball up. So three very experienced, competent umpires.
0: So umpire Hingston gets us underway again. Agganis was up there in the ruck. Loose footy, Ethan Pedderwood's there. Pedderwood tries to burst through a tackle. He does, gets some boot to the ball. Trickling ball, trickling towards the 50. Here's Young, he's tackled straight away. Gets the handball out. Here's a chance for Wish Wilson, sweeping handball on. Here's a chance for Scottsdale. Burke with a handball over the top, trying to find a target. Those flowing locks there of George Davies, and it goes out of bounds in the pocket. We'll have a throw in about 20 around from the left behind post for Scottsdale. 19 and a half minutes gone in the second quarter. Closing in on halftime. Longford 4-6-30. Scottsdale two behinds. Geez, they'd love a goal before halftime, Dave.
1: It's going to be a very short quarter. We only had the one goal kicked. Could be about 21 and a half.
0: Boundary throw in. About 10 metres around from that behind post. Comes off hands. Here's a chance for Scottsdale. Sweeping handball through, trying to find a target. Coming through is Josh Gray from Longford. He gets some boot to ball. Players converge. Mountney was up there in game number 50. Loose ball to be won. Players wrestling over this one. One player blows the whistle. We will have a ball up. 20 minutes gone. Second term.
1: Ball up. 60 out from Scottsdale's goal. They desperately need to snag one here to keep in the contest. Going to halftime with a little bit of belief. Larby with a tap. Can't find one of his on-ballers. Here's Pedderwood. It was a free kick. It's going Longford's way for a push in the back. As Jet Maloney has the foot there of Ethan Pedderwood. It's going to be a free kick to Hubbard. He goes the 45 kick. Finds Berwick. Jackson Berwick. Goes wide and out. Find Bennett, who's well up the ground. Kicked two goals today for the Tigers. Little kick to the advantage once again of Berwick. He'll keep his place in the side the way he's played today. That might not be 15 as it goes to Pearton. Oh, gee, it must have been just the 15 metres. So Connor Pearton goes backwards. He's playing a bit of tempo footy here, the Tigers. It's in the hands of Hubbard. He finds a long option now in Dylan Headland, who plays on straight away. Leading player there is Tootle. Spoil from behind. Young Tootle gets up a bit gingerly. So now a contested footy right on attacking 50. And we're going to get a ball up. 4-6-30 Longford. Scottsdale two behinds. 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
0: Closing in on halftime. 21 and a half minutes gone. As Dave mentioned, won't be long this one. Larby throws it onto the boot. But a mark taken there in defence by Elliot Tyson. So Tyson inside defensive 50. Halftime can't be far away at all. Tyson goes out wide and has found a teammate there in Tom Hadley. So this is Hadley, left half back, driving ball down the wing and has found a target. Plays on straight away. Crusher trying to find Pedderwood. He does. Pedderwood takes the grab in front of the scoreboard. Doesn't waste any time. Knows that time is a factor. Pedderwood goes up inside 50. Loose footy over the top here. George Davies. Oh, has hit the post. So Davies has hit the post. Chance to hit that scoreboard late in this second quarter just before halftime.
1: Would have been a handy one, Max.
8: Would have been extremely handy. It was good ball movement too by Pedderwood. Rather had the short one on, but he knew one-on-one was a better option with his big forward. But unfortunately, hit the metalwork.
1: Jake Murphy from fullback as a short option. And Alexander goes back now to Murphy. Cruises through the defensive goal square. Keeps it low, searching ball here for Bennett, who marks right on the siren. 22 and a half minutes only in that quarter. So only the one goal kicked. And Longford, after a interesting first quarter where they didn't really make advantage of the breeze, they've done well in the second quarter. They've had most of the play, and they lead 4-6-30 to Scottsdale, three behinds, a 27-point lead. Not insurmountable, Max, but certainly they're in control of the Longford Tigers.
8: They certainly are, Dave, and Scottsdale would have been desperate to get a couple of goals there, but it wasn't the case. And they defended extremely well. Like, Longford had plenty of it, but the problem Scottsdale had, they were pushing numbers back behind the ball, and then when they did clear it, all they could do was bomb it to about the wing area, where it was 3v1, 4v2, 5v3 type thing, because the extra Scottsdale players were back behind the ball defending, yep, which gave them no one forward of the ball to kick it to once they did get it. And they did win it probably six or seven times, and like I said, trying to clear it, it wasn't the case, because they were just kicking it straight back to the Longford blokes who were holding their ground.
1: So Matt, we haven't gone through the goal kickers yet.
0: Yeah, we can do that. So four goal kickers, four goals for Longford, two to Bennett and two to Oliver Chug, and just the three behind to Scottsdale. Davies had that good chance late, didn't he, for a goal. They would have loved a goal or so, but on the upside for Scottsdale, they would be happy to keep Longford to the one goal in that quarter.
1: Getting good applause from their fans as they come off the Magpies. So I'll go through the stats and might get down to Chris in a second. Some ground observations after I go through the stats. Hit-outs, 17 to Longford, 11 to Scottsdale, so 9-5 that quarter. And clearances, though, Scottsdale doing pretty well. And Ethan Pettiwood, I think, has got a lot of those clearances at the moment. 14-9, they lead that stat. 10-3 in that quarter. Inside 50s, Longford dominating. 30-9, 16-4 into the breeze that quarter. Marks inside 50, 8 to Longford, 0 to Scottsdale. That tells a tale there. Oliver Chug, Mitch Bennett, guys have marked anything that's come their way. Intercept marks, 10 to Scottsdale, 8 to Longford. Free kicks, 15 to the Tigers and 7 to Scottsdale. Score 4-6, 30 Longford. Scottsdale three behinds. Chris, how have you seen things down there at ground level?
9: Yeah, Longford would have, Scottsdale would have been really disappointed they didn't take advantage of the breeze in that quarter. That wind is, you know, it's quite substantial, you know, a few goals. So it's a real shame Scottsdale couldn't capitalise on that. So, they really got to do better, don't they?
1: No injury concerns you could observe?
9: Not that I can see, no.
1: No worries. We'll get back to you at the back end of half time, Chris.
8: Okay. What happened with Kobe Moore? What colour card was it? Do we know?
9: Oh, no.
1: We'll get you on the trail of that, Chris, if you can find out.
9: Right.
1: That's, you might have an official there who can tell you what was happening at their halftime. All right, we'll take a break here on City Park Radio and the AFL TAS live stream, and we'll come back with a bit of a discussion about the weekend's footy after the break.
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5: Welcome back. It's Dave Moore, Matt Donaldson and Michael Walker. Dave Gruber and Chris Sayer on the boundary are a team here for City Park Radio and the AFL TAS live stream. The halftime score is Longford 4-6 30. Scottsdale 3 behind 3 points. Just thought we might just reflect on yesterday's game, Max. We didn't have a lot of time to review it post-game, but just the performance by South Launceston, especially in that third quarter when Matthew Lee kicked a bucket of goals and they just got right on top of Launceston. And you don't often see Launceston struggle in a game like yesterday. I mean, they've beaten a couple of times this year in close games against Longford, but it's a rare thing to see Launceston really up against it, and they're going to have to bounce back, aren't they, next week?
6: They certainly are, Dave, and the conditions didn't favour anyone yesterday, so that'd be their legs would be a lot more tired and take a couple of extra days to recover than what whoever team it is here today, whether it be Scottsdale or Longford that they come up against next week. But, yeah, they just looked a little bit off yesterday. I don't know why, but just didn't seem to be the Launceston that we've become accustomed to watching over the last couple of years. I know there's a bit of a change in playing personnel and all that, but...
5: Well, we did mention the midfield, and South were on top in that area, and we did mention Ben Hyatt and now Zach Reisig out of that midfield. It limits their rotations a bit more, and obviously when you lose Ben Hyatt, who's, you know, on top in a lot of media awards and that sort of thing, he's going to be one of the favourites for the medal. He's a big loss to them, isn't he?
6: Absolutely, and young Reisig, who's come back to footy this year after playing the round ball game for two or three years after finishing up with the juniors, he was a real, you know, just an extra bonus for them, and going down with a fairly significant hamstring, but they did say that he's back jogging again after the game, so that's a good sign, so he might make it back, you don't know, but and it's the leg speed of those guys as well. Like, Powerf is an in and under guy, and he doesn't have the quickest set of legs in the competition, but you know what you get with Brody every time, and that's 110% effort. You'll get the hard ball, you'll feed it out. You know, he will get on the end of a chain of handballs every now and then, but he hasn't got that elite speed that you need on the outside.
5: And Longford, if they get through today, of course, they have picked up in their midfield. They've recruited James Hawes, Isaac Thompson.
6: Yep.
5: The midfield is pretty fit at the moment. They've got a fair bit of depth in there.
6: Connor Pearton was a late starter this year. He didn't start till about mid-season, I recall.
5: Casey Brown's out today. I'm not sure what the issue is there, but he's another player to come back into that team. And they've got a bit of firepower up forward. So, I'm looking forward to that game next week, South Launceston and Longford, Matt.
7: Yeah, it should be an absolute cracker, though.
5: If Longford gets through today. Sorry, Scottsdale fans.
6: Macca, if you're listening.
5: not giving away Scottsdale yet.
6: We've called it at half-time. For the record, I haven't, boys.
5: No, I haven't either.
7: And we believe that game will be at Youngstown next week, don't
5: Yes, the prelims are at Youngstown. And let's look at the other divisions. A couple of big grand finals next week, Max. So let's start with Division 1, Bridge North and Rochelle. Bridge North probably start big favourites there, but you never count out Rochelle in finals.
6: No, you certainly can't. They won last year's, and they probably lost half of their premiership side from last year. And to finish back in the big dance again after that, their depth is severely depleted. The reserves won it last year as well, but have sort of battled on this year. But to be back up there, they'll give it a shake. They know what it takes to win it. Bridge North, young Zach Griffiths in his first year of coaching, I think, if I recall correctly.
5: Yep.
6: So good experience, you know, great outcome for him with his leadership. And I certainly know they're keen. They've got a few of the, won't call them fringe, but guys who played for Launceston and elected to go there and have made a name for themselves down at Bridge North. So that'll be a super game. That's being played at the NTCA ground next Saturday. If anyone is thinking, what do I do next Saturday? I don't want to go to a preliminary final in Premier League or something. Go over to NTCA ground and you'll see a couple of really, really good close contested grand finals.
5: And sport for choice next week because it's the Division 2 grand final as well. And a bit of a surprise yesterday with the old Northeast rivals, East Coast Swans and Bridport playing there at East Coast, and Bridport winning, and they're through to the grand final against Perth.
6: Absolutely. So Perth versus Bridport. And to think that Bridport, what was it, about 4 years ago, they came out of...
5: They were in trouble, yep.
6: Well, absolutely. They didn't field a team for a few years, and a few locals got together, and they got a few players back, and now they're in the big dance, which is great. It's really interesting. We've got Scottsdale playing finals here. We've got Bridport 15 minutes up the road playing in a grand final. My own view about that sort of stuff, like you've got a Division 2 and you've got a Premier League club within each other. I don't know what the relationship is, whether they're still trying to protect their own and that type of thing. And I know Bridport have got a few younger, impressive guys. But I think clubs, and I understand the reasons why, but they're all just a little bit selfish. They want to keep those players for themselves. They want to be competitive and all that. But wouldn't it be good if we had relationships amongst clubs and, you know, different levels of footy and that, where those best young kids get pushed towards the Premier League clubs? You know, throw another half a dozen good young kids in this Scottsdale side, and in 2 or 3 years' time, they're going to keep developing. I've marked a few down the list here now. You've got young Andy Hazelwood, you've got Deegan Young, you've got Tom Hadley, you've got Jack Burke. You know, most of them wouldn't be 18, I wouldn't have thought. And, you know, those sort of guys. You've got Warwick Hall, who's only about 23, 24. So you got the nucleus there, but imagine what it could be like if they had a relationship where Bridport encouraged their better young blokes to come along and try for 2 or 3 years and get the best out of their footy and so forth. And not just those clubs, you know, it's that opportunity everywhere. We've got to have feeder clubs. We can't just keep arguing about we want to keep the best in our own club. I get it. Everyone wants to win, and that's what measures what a club is, whether you're a good club or a bad club a lot of the time. But I don't know, there has to be a happy medium there somewhere where we can balance it out and get the best players playing in the best league.
7: And some of those names you touched on too, Maxie, they're very committed to Scottsdale next year.
6: Yeah.
7: In terms of like your Towns, Creswell, Warwick Hall, Tyrrell Johnson.
6: It's great for them.
7: Awesome opportunities and for them to be part of it as well.
5: And we watched them last year. You can see the development already in those players. I mean, they were getting big pastings last year with not a very much different team, but you can see that their level has risen in this season of Premier League at Scottsdale. Come out on the ground. We've got Chris Say, who's emerged from the boundary. Chris, from the change rooms. Chris, what do you got?
8: So I was with Ethan Pitterwood. It's Scottsdale. The coaching crew took the board outside and they deliberated for quite a few minutes. Then he addressed the players and, Ethan Pitterwood said, this is a winnable game. They can win this game. They need scoreboard pressure, as you've no doubt alluded to. They really need to hit that scoreboard in this quarter. This quarter is a key for getting on top of this game. He wants them to go down the corridor. He wants them to use the corridor. You've probably talked about the free kick count. He was saying the free kick count is against
5: it is,
8: Scottsdale.
5: Yep.
7: Yeah.
8: He said it's because Scottsdale is second to the ball. They just need to get in front. They need to get the front position, get the opposition frustrated by being behind all the time, coming over the top and punching from behind, get them frustrated, and he thinks that Scottsdale can still win this game.
5: Okay. It's, Ethan Pitterwood has done a fine job this year as the Scottsdale coach. Thank you very much, Chris Sayer.
8: I just noticed here the great Gordon Cuff.
5: Oh,
8: he's
5: terrific.
8: In the crowd. And what a great player he was for Scottsdale.
5: Yes, Max, remember the days of Gordon Cuff and that great Scottsdale generation?
6: Cuff and David Noonan were there on
5: that's
6: borders
5: right.
6: in
5: absolutely.
6: About the 1985 grand final, I think it was. She was a ripper.
5: Absolutely, great champions ripper. Over the years, as have Longford, and they're in front at the moment, 4-6-30 to Scottsdale, 3 behinds. We've got about 2 minutes till we start. Chris back in the studio, so maybe just a minute of messages from City Park Radio, and we're back for the start of the second half.
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11: A Launceston icon is about to close. Norma and Tony are calling time at Tassie Tees. Starting this Monday for 1 week only, there's a huge clothing clearance sale at Tassie Tees. All work and sports clothes must go. No embroidery this time, but a chance to grab what's left on the racks at a special price. And a huge smile from Norma. Don't miss this once-in-a-lifetime closing down sale. From this Monday at Tassie Tees, lower end of Tamar Street. 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
5: Not much Tassie footy on today, but there is the Southern Football League Premier first semi-final, and North Hobart playing Glenorchy, and that is at North Hobart, and Glenorchy well on top there, 17-7-109, leading North Hobart 6-5-41, so the margin there is about 68 points. So looks like Glenorchy will play Lauderdale next week in the prelim for the right to take on Clarence in the grand final. They had a big win yesterday. 4-6-30 Longford, letting Scottsdale three behind. So,
7: wow. Hear that wind pick up, Dave, in the effects mic.
5: Yeah, might have to just turn off that effects mic for a second.
7: Breeze is just picking up a little bit to the left of your dial or the left of your screen if you're watching the AFL TAS live stream. See that
5: Chris Sayer, before we get underway, you got a little bit of news about Kobe Moore there.
8: It's the Scottsdale player, number 23,
5: who's
8: been set off. He's
5: Tyrrell Johnson.
8: For 15 minutes. He's had about 7 or 8 so far.
5: Thank you very much. Thanks, Chris Sayer. Right, getting underway, umpire raises the ball, and it's a 27-point lead. Can Scottsdale respond to get themselves in a position to win this game in this third quarter? Take it out of the ruck is Tuffin. Gets it forward. Ball falls short a little bit in the breeze. Take it nicely there as Kobe Moore.

0: He goes long to the wing. Gee, there's a player all by himself, Joel Lloyd. He's got a handball over the top if he wants it, but he goes with the kick. Spots Charlie Taylor, who makes good space at left half forward. Thinks about the handball off. Now he takes it himself to Charlie Taylor. Spearing pass to half forward. Hubbard there. Big spoil from behind. Falls to front to McNeese. He coughs up the handball to Maloney. Inside out kick is offline. In fact, it's out of bounds on the full.
1: One of City Park's favourite there, Jet Maloney.
0: Yes, followed his career with interest.
1: Absolutely.
0: From the back pocket, Brad Milne now with a relieving free kick.
1: Big goal kicker at Launceston D-League a few years ago.
0: Big fly from Pettawood there. Marked down in front from Taylor. Gets the handball away to Tootle. Lowers the eyes. But a poor kick inside 50 is chopped off there by Mitchell Conn. He goes wide now to Hazelwood, who takes a mark at right half back.
2: This is Andy Hazelwood on the wing. Short passes on, and he's found a player there in...
0: Mitchell Conn, I reckon it is.
2: Mitchell Conn. So Conn has this one just on the painted defensive 50, comes out towards the wing, trying to find Krushka. Krushka gets a fist on it, bouncing footy, comes out towards Jackson Berwick of Longford. In the meantime, it was Jack Burke who picks this up, gets a handball out to Ethan Pettawood. Ball spilt free in that one. Players converge on this one. Larby's there, he's got a hand on the ball, and the umpire will blow the whistle and we will have a ball up. So 90 seconds into the third term, Longford lead 4-6-30, Scottsdale three behinds. And we will have a ball up right in front of us here. Agganis gets the front spot, gets a nice tap out towards Charlie Taylor. Taylor gets it on the left, gets some distance down the wing and finds a teammate. He has done. And he has found Dakin. Now Dakin goes in board, finds Hubbard. He's been impressive today. Ethan Hubbard has found Jackson Berwick in the centre of the ground. So Berwick, couple of kicks away from goal. Goes the handball option. He goes back to Jake Murfitt. Murfitt pumps this one inside 50. Larby! Larby gives the handball off, gives the goal up to Chug, and Chug goes bang. So Longford start this second half with a goal. Chug's kicked his third, make that 52 for the year, and they've wasted no time, Max Walker.
1: Very unselfish there by Larby. Not too often you see a big fella mark it in the goal square and hand it off, but just the ball movement by Longford then. You know, looked into infield, happy to put it into the corridor, and it's a high-risk situation if you turn it over, but it's a very good reward if you don't. And that's the reward you get, so good finish. What I did like a moment ago, like Scottsdale, they got the ball out here, out near the can bar, Dave, as we like to call it at most grounds. We've got one now, and the White Tiger bar, we'll call it here, because that's the old players there. But they've just got to, they had control of it, just got to slow it down a bit. You know, they're kicking into the breeze, slow the ball down, and keep control.
0: Taken there by the number 36, Lachlan Dakin. It's at forward now by Hubbard. Big spoil from behind there from Maloney by McNeese. Falls to Joe Krushka. Handballed a bit of space, hoping for someone to be there. That person is Mitchell Conn. He works hard on the contest. Dived upon. We'll get a ball up. One player goes under the radar a bit, Max, is Charlie Taylor. He's usually seen as a crafty forward, but he's been up the field today and set up a few things for the Tigers.
1: Been impressive on the left side of his body today. Yep. Like, I love the look of... good quality left footers, and haven't seen much of him, but he's done well today.
0: Gannis pumps it in, but only as far as Creswell, who takes an intercept mark inside 50 for Scottsdale. Looks right.
1: Oh, play on.
0: There's a teammate cruising past. Monson up the wing looking for Jade Child, but Dunellan, oh, and a good spoil from Child in the end. Knocked it away from Dunellan. It's a 2-on-1 here. Hovering is Child. He sees the ball over the boundary line. In fact, it might have been off the foot there of a Longford player. It was. So it's come back to Mitchell Conn. Free kick, defensive side of the wing. Margin 33 points here at Longford.
1: It's got to be a Scottsdale kick.
0: It is.
1: Yep. Childs was in there. He was the only Scottsdale bloke there that had a chance of touching it.
0: Short to Brad Milne. He goes now further afield to Alex Towns.
1: This is better.
0: Towns can play on. Keeps it low inside 50 to Warwick Hall. Takes the mark. The crowd wanting to go quickly, settles things down. Probably won't make the distance based on exposed form from this very spot in the previous quarter from the Longford players shooting from this 50-metre distance. He sets it up. Can someone fly and take a mark? Joe Krushka is there. Has to turn spoiler, though. Falls to the front. Davies can't pick it up. A lot of players around the contest. And we're going to get a ball up 20 metres out from goal. With Scottsdale, their second inside 50 for the term.
1: This is where they've got to make something out.

0: And on nothing day, look, heaps of numbers around the ball. They've just got to keep it in. Do not let it out.
1: Rucks go out, it comes off hands. Quick handball back. Here's a chance. Peterwood to Child. Jade Child snaps. Jade Child goals. Gets Scottsdale on the board. Jade Child kicks the first goal for Scottsdale, and they are underway in this second half. With Child kicking his first goal. Some nice work there from Ethan Peterwood. Slick hands finding Jade Child. Maxie Walker.
0: Yep, they'd be happy with that. It's just a matter of when you've got the numbers around the ball deep into your forward line there, always the opposition is always under pressure when it's deep in the back line there. And they just kept shoveling it forward. I think it was Peterwood that flicked a little handball over to Skippy Childs. And little left foot snap by the veteran was all clear, 6 points.
2: Still a handy player, isn't he? South Launceston Premiership player in 2013.
0: Yep.
2: And keeps himself very fit.
1: Well, Western Storm, Foxtel Cup.
2: Yes, that's right.
1: Experience
0: a warm-up run from him is probably from Longford to Carrick or somewhere
2: that's
0: like that.
2: That's right. From the middle of Longford Oval, up goes the ball. McGuinness wins it, almost takes his own tap. Charlie Taylor on the ball, flicks it sideways. Trying to pick it up there was Conn. He lays the tackle. Backwards to Hubbard now. Handball sideways. Taylor there again. He's worried out of it. And it's a free kick. He didn't have possession.
0: Got to be better than that.
2: So.
0: Oh, and another 50. Well, thanks very much.
2: Is that a 50? It is. The ball wasn't returned properly.
0: I think you've been playing long enough now, if you're playing senior football, to know that the ball's got to go back on the full. You can argue as much as you like, saying it's still got there. What's happening here?
2: No.
0: Reversed it.
2: They've reversed it. Okay, that's interesting. I didn't see why.
0: And 50
2: the other way. So,
0: good tactic.
2: Chris Say, if you knew what was going on down there, but we might get to you soon. But Alex Towns has got it now, and he's 45 metres out. He's got a player in the pocket. Has he overcooked the kick? No. Ethan Peterwood reins it in with the left hand, and he's got a shot on goal. A tough one.
0: Bit of protection there from the trees, Dave. So it'll move late.
2: And it just drops too as we speak. It's a bit of a fluky breeze. Ethan Peterwood for two in a row for Scottsdale. Emerges from the shadows. Kicks towards goal. Not a bad attempt. It's a goal. A goal to Peterwood. Two in a row to Scottsdale. And they're back in the contest here at the Country Oval. Two goals, one each to Peterwood and Jade Child. And now it's 5-6, 36, Longford. Scottsdale 2-3-15, Max Walker.
0: It's a real pity that captain of the commentary team wrote him off at I did. Never to be forgotten, that one. But, great.
2: I still can't work out what went on over there. It looked like
0: sure.
2: a free kick.
0: Yeah. Well, it was a 50. They gave 50, the 50 and then... Yeah. Must have been a verbal thing because there was no pushing and shoving or anything like that.
2: Yep.
0: So good umpiring. Got to keep control of the players.
1: Rucks go at it again. Larby up against Tuffin. Call the draw. Comes down to Hubbard. Hubbard gets a handball off to Charlie Taylor. Charlie Taylor, was he taken high? Yes, he was.
2: Twice.
1: You can hear the Scottsdale faithful just below us here. They weren't happy with that decision, but he was taken high a couple of times. So Charlie Taylor... In the heart of the Longford rec ground, gives it off to Hubbard. Hubbard pumps this one up inside 50, gets some distance with the kick. Going back though for Scottsdale. Takes a nice mark there.
2: That's McNeice.
1: Ben McNeice takes a really nice mark. McNeice doesn't waste any time. His ball moved down the wing. It's already with Peterwood, just in front of us here in the broadcast position. This is the coach, Ethan Peterwood. Kicked that last goal for Scottsdale, an absolute ripper of a goal too from the boundary. Here goes Peterwood. Kick partially smothered by the man on the mark. Hubbard ends up with it. Gets a quick handball out to Alexander straight away. Then hands to Dylan Headland. Headland gets a quick kick away. And he's found Jake Murfitt. Murfitt moves this ball quickly into the centre of the ground trying to find Charlie Taylor. No, it's not. It's Hawes. Hawes goes around, plays on straight away. Gets this one up inside 50. Where's Chug? Not quite there. Been intercepted by Scottsdale.
2: It's Milne.
1: And Milne, thank you very much, Dave. So Milne takes the mark at centre half back. Milne chips this one out to find Singline. He does. Takes a nice little one-hander, Singline. So they just move this ball now with a couple of slow kicks. Here is Singline at half-back. Goes another short pass option and finds the veteran in Joel Hayes. Absolute champion of the Scottsdale Football Club, Joel Hayes. Goes again, takes a bit of territory. Throws the right slipper into it and gets some territory. But only as far as Larby. Larby takes the mark at half-back.
2: Larby will just settle things down here for Longford. Scottsdale making a little bit of a run here, sideways to Kobe Moore. Here's a play all by himself on the far side. That's Lloyd. Lloyd now chips it. There's a leading out player there in Caden Tootle. Just a bit of tempo footy at the moment from the Tigers. Just trying to stop the momentum of Scottsdale. It's a lovely kick. And leading out and taking the mark there is number three in James Hawes. Hawes now inside 50. That's where falling down a bit at the moment, Longford. That final kick inside 50, and Scottsdale defence working overtime. Little fumble there from Mitchell Conn. They've still got it though. Kick up the wing, ends up with Jay Child. He plays on. Support from Towns. He'll have to handball straight away. He does. Jack Burke now weaves his way through a bit of pressure. Low kick to Warwick Hall. Two marks. That was smart play by Scottsdale. They worked it beautifully into the breeze.
0: Great composure by young Jack Burke.
2: Yeah, it was.
0: Took him on, gave himself a little bit of space and demanded Warwick Hall to go to where he was kicking it.
2: And boy, oh boy, can they do with this one, Scottsdale. They've kicked two in a row. Warwick Hall.
0: Left foot up.
2: Kicks for goal and makes it three in a row to the Magpies. Game on here at Longford. As they kick closer now towards Longford, and they're kicking into the breeze, mind you. And there's a lot of play out here yet in this first semi-final. 3-3-21 Scottsdale, Longford 5-6-36, Max Walker.
0: Thanks, Dave. I'd be really interested to know the inside 50s, because Scottsdale have had a lot of it this quarter. Longford have been down and kicked the one, but Scottsdale have kicked three.
2: Three out of four entries.
0: Three out of four, yep.
2: But I mentioned before that... they're falling down, moving in, kicking inside 50 Longford, Max. They're just not connecting with their forwards at the moment.
0: Well, they're still moving the ball around well, but just like you say, just falling down across centre-half forward. Seems to be Jet Maloney is the only target there, and like, he's not a tall forward, he's a crummer. As we see Scottsdale kick it long, deep into their forward 50 again now, right in front of us here in the forward pocket.
1: Bit of stacks on over the top of this footy. It was Ethan Pettawood with the clearance from the centre who pumped this one inside 50.
0: Can't quite see things there. The old roof's in the way, bud. The old Fred Davies grandstand there. Heritage listed, I think.
1: But we have a ball up here. Larby gets the initial tap down. Sweeping handball out. That was Dakin. Pettawood goes again. Warwick Hall's got two to beat down there. They'll take a stoppage, though, I reckon. Scottsdale's come out. Warwick Hall lays a tackle. Ball, say the Scottsdale faithful that have made the journey to Longford, and we will have another ball up.
0: A little bit of feeling happening in this game now. It's heated up. It's game on. Like we said, it's a couple of goals in it. 15 points at the moment at the 13-minute mark. This is third quarter, and there's a free kick to Longford too high.
1: High contact. I think it's Moore on the ground there, Maxi.
0: It is, yeah.
1: Kobe Moore got one high.
0: He's always in the bottom of it.
1: He'll take the relieving free kick in the back pocket. So 13 and a half gone. Scottsdale with the last three. Moore goes long down the wing. Krushka's there. Larby over the top. Takes a strong grab. Larby right in front of our broadcast position here at Longford. Got a short pass on. He does. Play on, says the umpire. Didn't go 15. Kicked further afield. That's a nice grab there by Will Dakin. So this is Dakin. He's got Hubbard screaming for it over the top. Dakin looks a bit further downfield, goes up towards the paint of 50, comes off Bennett's hands. Joel Hayes getting involved there, and he'll make sure that this ball goes out of bounds. We will have a boundary throw in about 50 metres around from the Longford goal.
0: Had plenty of numbers there, Longford. Just very good defence there by Joel Hayes. He had three to beat and managed to get it over the line, and we see a ball in or a throw in at the just right on the paint of 50. Longford half forward flank. Ball falls a little bit short there by the boundary umpires. Claimed by Scottsdale and just handballed over the line. Must have been touched, and the young boundary umpire there will say, give it to me again, and I'll throw it in again. As we see the ruckman, who is it, Larby, and not quite sure who that Scottsdale ruckman is there at the moment. Can't quite see him. But ball
1: Sufton?
0: Yep, could have been.
1: Ball kicked inside 50 for Longford. There's been a mark.
0: Will Dakin.
1: Will Dakin takes the mark in front of Hayes on that occasion. So Dakin from the pocket. Whistle and 50 metres. So 50 metres. This is going to take Will Dakin to the goal square. lock it down for a certain goal for Will Dakin here. So after three in a row to Scottsdale, Will Dakin's just going to pop this one through from the goal line, and he does just that. Kicks the goal. Longford kicked their sixth goal, so 6-6-42. Scottsdale 3-3-21. Not quite sure what the 50 was for, Max. A bit of remonstrating.
0: Well, two things. I'm not quite sure whether it was, the guy could have just moved on the mark. Because not that hard to stand still when an umpire says stand. But I'm glad it wasn't about in my day, because I wouldn't be able to stand still. But that's the rule. Or it could have been there's another Scottsdale defender pretty much just standing adjacent to him as well. And he was wandering around as if he was lost. And it could have been just in the protected zone as well against him.
1: So Will Dakin kicks Longford's sixth goal. Longford 6-6-42. Scottsdale 3-3-21. We go again. Agganis in the centre. He gets the tap down. Loose footy to be won. Sweeping handball over the top. Here's Pedderwood leading the race for this one. Just overruns it slightly. Krushka's in there as well. Ball, say the Scottsdale faithful. It's come out the back though. And it's come out towards Connor Pearden. Connor Pearden throws the boot on it. Gets it down there. And he's found a teammate.
0: Will Dakin again
1: getting involved. Dakin goes inside, 50 to Larby. And Larby takes a strong grab on a lead, about 30 out slight angle.
0: Jeez, it's a bit of a luxury, isn't it, to have someone like Larby just
1: strong hands
0: run around in the centre, take a few taps, and then just go and stand in the goal square. It's pretty much very difficult to not contest against him and get it off him.
1: Kicked the three goals last week against Launceston Footy Club, Larby. Could have had one earlier, but he gave it off. And Michael Larby kicking for his first of the afternoon. As casual as you like, he just pops it through. So kicks the goal, kicks Longford seven. Seventh goal, Larby gets on the board. And Longford skip away again after those three goals in a row, Dave Moore from Scottsdale. Longford hit back with the last couple.
2: Yes, mate. Yeah, look, I've been absent for a little bit. There's been reported music in the background of the stream. It's nothing to do with us here, so I've tried to address it, and we'll see if we can. I've alerted people to it, so we'll see if we can address it as soon as possible. So I've missed those last two goals from Longford.
1: A goal to Will Dakin, 50 metre penalty took him to the goal line, and then a goal to Michael Larby in the last minute or so.
2: Okay, so 7-6-48 Longford, Scottsdale 3-3-21. I'll give you a voice of rest there for a second, Matt. And do a little bit for you. Here we go now with Agganis up against Tuffin. Tuffin wins it over the top to Pedderwood. Inside 50 entry here from Scottsdale. Mountney leads out. Can't take the mark. Beautifully roved there by Dylan Headland. His kick is well weighted and finds Pearden, his former North Launceston teammate. Connor Pearden now. Little chip kick here. KB Moore gets on the half volley. Back to Dunellan. He kicks it to the wing. Off hands. Taken here by Towns. Round the corner from Towns. Great smother by James Hawes. Runs into a tackle. Holding the ball, Tyrrell Johnson. And the crowd love it in front of us here, the Scottsdale faithful in the small grandstand. Tyrrell Johnson now with adrenaline running, plays on. Kicks inside 50, it's poor. Falls in the lap of Connor Pearden. So Connor Pearden, left halfback. Short distance kick, finds Thompson. Pinpoint pass here in the direction of Hawes once again. He tries to tackle his opponent in Towns. Towns releases it. Back in the direction of Hawes. Looks a bit tight at the moment. Beat to it by Pedderwood. Taken by Josh Gray over the line. And it's right in front of us here. It's a little bit Welling. It's a 27-point margin. Scottsdale with a breeze coming up in the last quarter. 19 minutes gone, Matt.
1: We'll have a boundary. Hello, it's been a free kick. So free kick given there to Josh Gray right in front of us. We're headed for a boundary throw in there, Maxie. But it was a free kick to Gray. Gray moves it on pretty quickly to Headland. Headland's gone across the ground and has found a teammate in Berwick. Berwick, the youngster. Played a bit in the Devils Development League, which is fantastic. Gets it to Joel Lloyd. Lloyd kicks it to a bit of space here. It's Lekas Mountain in his 50th game. He leads the race there, and it's going to beat him. The boundary line will beat them both, actually. And we'll have a boundary throw-in. 19.5 gone, third term. Longford leading 7-6-48. Scottsdale 3-3-21. And we will have a boundary throw-in on that outer wing, just in front of the scoreboard. Agganis gets the front spot. Tuffin gets the tap, though. Down as far there as Isaac Thompson from Longford. He gets around, gives a handball off. Centering ball is up. There's Maloney, goes over his head. Sweeping handball over the top from Conn. Trying to find a teammate there in Alex Towns. He's got it eventually. Comes out, comes to Towns. Towns handball over the top. It's turned over. Goes to Connor Pearden. Pearden goes up inside 50. Goes over the back. Whistle.
0: Free kick,
1: and
0: Scott
1: it's a free kick to Scott Stiles.
0: Come back to holding him back.
1: Singline. Jacob Singline with the free kick. So Singline goes short to the pocket and spots a teammate up. So in the back pocket, closing in on three-quarter time, 20 and a half minutes gone. Can Scottsdale build from half back? Long kick down the line, down the wing. Who's there for Scottsdale? It's gone over the back, comes off a few sets of hands. Is Wish Wilson in there? Has he been pinging holding the ball? Yes.
0: Good tackle by the ruckman.
1: Is it Gannis? Yeah, Gannis with a nice tackle, gets the free kick. Short passes on. And he's found a teammate in Thompson. So this is Thompson, just on the edge of the centre square, pops it up short and finds Maloney. Maloney marks about 40 out directly in front.
2: Inside 50s is caught for Dave Gruber. 8 to Longford. 10 to Longford, in fact. 7 to Scottsdale.
1: The City Park's own Maloney there, Maxie. I saw you were pretty excited there about
0: we'll love him Maloney's at City Park Radio, don't we?
1: Yes, one of our favourites.
2: Oh, Gruber's his favourites.
0: Will he make the distance with the wind behind him?
1: Wind behind him. He'll kick from about 47 metres out. Maloney goes with the right, kicks towards goal. Maloney, oh, you bet he will. Straight over the goal umpire's hat. Maloney gets on the board and kicks Longford's eighth goal. So they skip away again.
2: It's been a good rally from Longford. They were challenged, Max, and they've kicked three in a row and just wrested back control.
0: Yes, those three goals from Scottsdale, you know, set the quarter up really well. It's still not game over here, though, Dave. They've only increased their half-time lead by probably 10 or 12 points here, and Scottsdale have got a lot of momentum. They're playing a lot better this quarter than they did in the first half. They're actually linking up, and they've done really well out of the ruck a couple of times there where the ruckman's taken control of himself. I think it's... Was it Mountney in there, is it? Against
2: yep.
0: Gannis.
2: Big Leckus.
0: Yep, and he just taps it to himself, then gets it over to his coach there in... Ooh, there's a throw.
2: It's going back away of Deegan Young here.
0: Yep.
2: You take the free kick, one of those youngsters, Max, we're talking about at halftime, the future of Scottsdale Footy Club.
0: Got to use the ball well here, though.
2: And need a late one here just to keep in touch at three-quarter time. Warwick Hall fly from behind. 1-2. Yes, he's going to pay that. Yes, he has been paid it. Too far out to scoring at the Breeze. Has to play on quickly. George Davies is the target. He's worried out of it, though. Well done, Alexander. A lot of Scottsdale players around. They play for the free kick. Comes out to Big George, who tries to burst through. Ooh. Oh, he nearly kicks it. Miraculous goal.
0: That was a great effort. I think it might have come off above the knee, but yep. Gee, crikey, it did look very close.
2: It did indeed. So out from fullback now. It's the number six there for Longford.
1: Thompson,
2: yep. So the page turned over in the wind. Mark taken at half back here nicely by Jake Murphy.
1: Murphy at half back takes advantage of the stand rule and gets a bit more territory. Pumps this one down the line. That's a long kick and a nice grab there by Chug. So Chug's got this one about 60 out. Charlie Taylor makes the lead for him. He ignores that and goes further afield. He's got some distance with that kick. Oh, Larby again. Larby's marked in the square. As Maxie mentioned earlier, how nice is that to have an option like Larby? Big, solid grab in the square.
0: Just held his ground. You know, didn't have to do anything there. Just good kick by Oliver Chug. Premiership coach this morning, Oliver Chug, in I think it was the under 12 or under 14 girls. Longford, Dave?
2: Yep.
1: And he pops it through. So Larby kicks his second of the day. He kicks his 33rd of the year. And again, Longford skip away. They were challenged early in this quarter by Scottsdale when they piled on three goals in the space of 5 minutes. But they've hit back with four of their own in this quarter. Yeah. So 9-6-60, Scottsdale 3-4-22.
2: Very impressive, those under 14 girls. And, you know, Longford been struggling a little bit with their women's Premier League team. So they've got some good youngsters coming up there. But, yeah, look, they're really in control now, Longford. They were challenged seriously with three in a row to Scottsdale. But now they've responded with the last four. And at 60 plays, 22, pretty close here to three-quarter time. It's going to be a tough ask now for the Magpies in this last quarter. And Larby, after a quiet first half, Max, he's come alive.
0: He has.
2: From the ball up. Gannis gets it away towards Hubbard. He gets tackled, releases the footy. Pettawood inside 50. Contest up there. Warwick Hall off his hands, taken by Lloyd. Just kicks towards space. Plenty of Magpies there. Oh, Conn went for the opposite direction. Did lay the spoil somehow. High tackle here going the way of Maloney at right half back. So he goes the 45 kick for Thompson. No good. Chance here. Tyrrell Johnson tackled straight away. He might not get prior there. That's what the umpire says. So they can set up here at half forward. A late goal will help Scottsdale's cause here, which looks a bit forlorn at the moment. So Aganis against Lekas Mountney. Aganis can't quite take it with him. Over the top, Charlie Taylor lays a tackle here to Deegan Young. Ball up in the middle of Longford Oval.
1: Charlie Taylor's got a bit busy this quarter, Maxi.
2: Yes.
0: Yeah, he's had a very consistent game. I didn't see all of the first quarter, but the second and the third quarter, he has been very consistent.
1: Aganis, first hands to it again on that occasion. Players converge. It was crushed underneath that pack. He was tackled immediately there.
0: As much as Scottsdale would like to kick another goal, they'd be very happy with the way that this is going, just stoppage after stoppage at the moment.
1: Absolutely. Aganis wins the tap on that occasion. We've got a whistle and a high contact free kick going the way there of Lennox Hazel. So this is Hazel just on the defensive side of the centre square. Pops it up out onto the wing. Out on a lead there is Mitchell Bennett. Goes to centre-half forward. Punched away there by the Scottsdale defender. Loose footy to be won. Here's Young again. Tackled by Maloney. Berwick throws it on the boot. Gets some distance with this kick. And it's trickled over for a rush behind. It was Singline who made sure that it snuck over there for a behind.
2: Longest quarter we've had today at 26 and a half minutes. Margin 39 points. Longford.
0: Eight goals, though, this quarter.
2: Yes, been a good quarter of footy, actually. It's opened right up. And Scottsdale, three in a row. Longford, four in a row. They've got a match-high lead now of that 39 points. We've got a free kick in the marking contest. It's going to go Scottsdale's way. Just, looks like young Creswell in the long sleeves is going to take the free kick. Needs to move it quickly. Little left-foot pass. Looking for and finding Jack Burke. Youngster. 16 years of age, I believe. Jack Burke kicks low up the line. Lekas Mountain is there, but it goes further than him. It's marked there by Wish Wilson. There's that siren. That's just quite a soft-sounding siren. It's going to be three-quarter time here at Longford, and Longford have got control of this contest at the moment. They're 9-7-61. They lead Scottsdale 3-4-22. So in that quarter, they kicked five goals, won the Tigers. And Scottsdale kicked three goals, one. Goal kicker's Matt Donaldson.
1: Yeah, sure can, Dave. So Oliver Chug, he's got the three goals. Mitchell Bennett's got two. Michael Larby kicked two in that quarter. And singles to Will Dakin and Jet Maloney. And for Scottsdale, all three of their goals came in that quarter. It was Ethan Pettawood, Warwick Hall, and Jade Child.
2: Your thoughts, Max Walker?
0: Oh, look, really, really impressive fight back there by the Magpies in that first half of that quarter. And unfortunately, they just let Longford off the leash by allowing them to kick those three or four late ones, which put them in the box seat here at three-quarter time, although Longford are kicking against the breeze. So Scottsdale can either be their last quarter for the season or they'll have a chance to go again next week. But be interesting to really hear what their coach has got to rev him up in this quarter. That's some really good contributors there. Young Jack Burke, I really like him. He gets in as a go. He seems composed when he needs to be. You know, Deegan Young. I called him Madden last week.
2: Yeah.
0: You know, every game. Sorry, boys. You know, when he gets it, he uses the ball pretty well. So Tom Hadley drifted out of the game a little bit in that quarter, but played well in the first half. So
2: was that Longford core, though, when they knew they were being challenged?
0: Yeah.
2: And we mentioned Larby had been quiet maybe in that first half.
0: Yep.
2: But he's such a target up there, and he's taken a couple of big grabs.
0: It is. And it's the composure of their guys. Pearden, Dunellan, who's their other left footer there?
2: Dylan Headland.
0: Those three, when they get it across half back, they just don't waste the ball.
2: Yes.
0: You know, they're composed, they'll pick a target out, whether it be 25 metres away or 55 metres away. Just put it out in front of them and use it correctly every time. So, big last quarter coming up for the Pies here. And Longford will be looking. Pardon me, I've got the hiccups here, though. Longford will be really keen to consolidate, get through the remainder of this game injury-free and keep a bit of scoreboard pressure on as well, because the last thing they want to do is take their foot off the pedal here and let Scottsdale have a red-hot sniff.
2: We better take a break. We'll get to Gribbs' stats straight after the break, along with Chris's boundary report. We'll take a break here on the live stream in City Park Radio. We'll be back in a moment.
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2: Big last quarter coming up here at Longford with the Tigers 9-7-61, leading Scottsdale 3-4-22. Gribbs of stats to three-quarter time. Hit-outs, Longford 26 to Scottsdale 19 over the day. Clearances, Scottsdale 20 to Longford 17. So they've had a fair bit of the ball out of those stoppages. Inside 50s, Longford 42 to Scottsdale 18. 12-9, the Tigers way in that quarter. Marks inside 50, 13 to Longford, 4 to Scottsdale, and Scottsdale had their only 4 inside 50 marks in that third quarter. Intercept marks, 11 to Longford, 14 to Scottsdale, and free kicks, 23 to Longford, 14 to Scottsdale. That's the stats line up there to three-quarter time. Thanks to Dave Greer, our stats guy. And don't forget, we've got all preliminary final action coming up next week here on City Park Radio, the last quarter of the women's game and the men's game, which will probably be Longford up against Launceston next Saturday at Youngstown. Chris Sayer, it looks like you've been out to the Longford huddle.
9: Yes, Coach Curtis was pretty positive with his address to the players. Interestingly, he's put Will Dakin onto Pedderwood and has really put it on Dakin to keep Pedderwood quiet for this quarter. He said that they play well into the wind. Now, they're going to have to, because Longford are kicking not only into the wind this quarter, but into the sun. The last quarter at Longford has the sun sitting at the northern end, and they're going to be looking straight into that sun, Longford, when they go for goal. But you use the ball well, and he's really put it on his players to finish off this game.
2: Okay, let's see if they can. Coach Curtis there, who I believe might be back either next week or certainly for the grand final. I had a chat to him a few days ago, and he has that shoulder injury, which is not as serious as first thought. So he may roll the dice next week. We'll wait and see. As the players now taking up their positions. Been a great year for Scottsdale after getting some monumental thrashings last year, over 200 points on occasions. They've started their rebuild, and they've made a final, and they've given a good account of themselves. They haven't been blown away by any means. And
0: their reserves were in the finals as well.
2: They were, yep.
0: Their women just missed out.
1: Yep. Yeah.
2: So it's been a good year for the club.
0: Unders were consistent, and when I mean consistent, last year they had a lot of weeks where we just forfeited.
2: Yep.
0: This year they built those numbers up, yep. less of those, so that's all good for the competition.
2: Good for the Northeast at the moment, Bridport in the Division 2 Grand Final. Let's go last quarter action with Aganis going up there, winning the tap. Tackle after the tap in the circle area. So it'll be another ball up. Aganis once again going at it with Tuffin. Been a good battle in the ruck today, fairly even. Gannis wins another tap, though. Got towards half 40 for Longford. Hubbard falls over. Taken by Pettawood, who's been tagged this quarter, we heard. Gannis, handball sideways to Hubbard. Round the corner, kick inside 50. Oliver Chug meets it. He's tackled, releases the handball. Here's a chance now for Lachlan Dakin to the goal square. Larby again, can't quite take it. Got his hands to it. He's a bit cross with himself for not taking it. Through for a behind though. Singline quickly out from fullback.
1: Does go out from fullback. Pedalled with a couple to beat. Can't quite. Play on, says the umpire. Charlie Taylor gets a handball out. As far as Lachlan Dakin, comes back to Dakin. Dakin goes from about 48 metres. Pops it up. Where's Larby? Oh, Singline takes the front spot and he takes a really good mark. Well done, Jacob Singline. Singline, sweeping handball out. Gets that one out. They get it outside 50 for now. And he spotted up a teammate just outside 50. He's centering ball. And he does. He's found McNeese. This is Ben McNeese at halfback. Comes across to this side of the ground, the wing side. Bouncing footy. Scottsdale have the numbers here. Alex Towns gets a sweeping handball out as far as Hazelwood. Hazelwood tackled. They've got a handball away. Pettawood in the meantime has gone forward with that ball. Loose footy inside 50 for Longford. Still bouncing around in there. Jade Childs in there. Loose ball, and they have a chance to clear through Moore. Moore for Longford. Right on the pay of defensive 50. Brings it out towards this side of the wing. Bouncing footy. Scottsdale have the numbers. Here's Hazelwood again. Hazelwood goes up towards half forward. Chopped off there by Longford.
2: Kobe Moore now.
1: Kobe Moore again. Go Dave.
2: Takes off. Up the wing. Holds up in the breeze. Good body work there from Milne. He takes the footy though. Releases it. There's Joel Lloyd involved. Murfitt now spits out to Pettawood. Still getting lots of possessions. Long penetrating ball inside 50. Clears the first contest. George Davies meets it. Deflects off his hands. Out of bounds.
0: So you can see Pettawood's playing. He just wants to get it in deep to Davies and the other tall forward down
2: Warwick
0: there,
2: Hall.
0: Paul, when he gets the chance. He had a short one on there, but he wanted to go the long option.
2: From the boundary throw in. Player taking defence there was Hubbard. He's tackled now as he's holding the ball. Ethan Hubbard just held onto it a bit too long.
1: The Warwick Hall.
2: And Warwick Hall will have a chance of his second goal. Now, this shot from this position is not as straightforward as you think. With this blustery breeze blowing down the ground. He's going to have to aim right goalpost.
0: Well, he didn't have any issue up here, Dave.
2: No, he didn't. The hardest shot, so let's see.
0: Let's just see if we put the mockers on him.
2: Warwick Hall puts it through for Scottsdale. As calm as you'd like. Lays the tackle, kicks the goal. Four goals now to Scottsdale. It's a long road back, but they've taken the first step. 4-4-28. And they're trailing 9-8-62 to Longford. Max Walker.
0: Yeah, I suppose you've got a bit of a license, haven't you, with Pettawood there electing to go long on a couple of occasions rather than the short one. But he knows, and I guess it's putting confidence into those couple of big guys down there that I'm going to give you guys the chance to put your mitts on it, make a contest of it. If you don't mark it, I want you to bring it to ground, and then we want the smaller guys down there, the Jack Burks and co, just round the fringe of the pack and hit it hard and keep it going. But on that occasion, good forward pressure there by Warwick Hall and well rewarded for his second goal of the day.
1: So Scottsdale claw one back, 4-4-28, trailing Longford at 9-8-62. Rucks go at it. Aganis with the tap. Loose ball to be won here as it spills out towards the scoreboard side of the ground. Bit of a stack on. There's a number of players over this footy and holding the ball. So it's going to go the way off Scottsdale. It's going to go to Joe Krushka. So here's Krushka with the footy. Just wing side of the centre square. Goes up towards half forward. Bouncing footy, goes in there, Moore's there, Young's there, quickly kicked off the ground by Warwick Hall. Oh, through for behind.
0: Gee,
1: that
0: would
1: have been handy. So Warwick Hall, that's to his tally, 4-5-29. Scottsdale trailing Longford 9-8-62. As Longford look to bring this ball back into play. Here's Moore in the back pocket. Goes across the ground. And he's found a teammate there in the back pocket.
2: Dunellen
1: goes short again and finds Thompson. It's Isaac Thompson. They still haven't moved out. And Pettawood! Pettawood cuts it off with the intercept mark. And Pettawood is marked about 35 out. Slight angle.
2: Cramping up to.
1: He's stretching it out.
2: He's run himself into the ground today. The ex-North Boston champion.
1: He certainly has. And a chance for Scottsdale to claw one back here. So Pettawood, he's got the one goal. Can add to his tally and just bridge that gap a little bit. 5 minutes gone in the final term. Man on the mark's about 35 out, almost directly in front. Pettawood starts his approach. comes in, goes with the right. Pettawood puts it through. Ethan Pettawood kicks his second. And Scottsdale, well, boys, they just get that little bit closer, Maxie.
2: There's a pulse.
0: There's a big pulse, isn't there? It's a bit closer than a lot of people who came today would have anticipated. They're not giving up, and rightly so.
2: Well, they put a tag on Pettawood. It's not working at the moment because he is everywhere. He's kicking goals. He's putting the ball inside 50 for teammates.
0: Yep.
2: So 9-8-62, 5-5-35, 5 minutes in. And we've got a contest here. Still think it's a bit too much of a mountain to climb. They might have left themselves a bit too much work here, the Magpies, but we'll wait and see. Next goal will be crucial in this game. Knocked out by Tuffin. Contested footy. Trying to escape there was Hubbard. It was held on too long. And we'll take a free kick there on the defensive side of the centre square. It's been great today. He squares it up now to Thompson. As a player wider in Maloney. Whoa, the umpire went early with the whistle. Plays on anyway. Up here towards Taylor, who leads out and takes the mark. Charlie Taylor chips it up to the pocket. Bennett, good spoil there by Milne. Falls to Chug. Back to Bennett. This way, that away. Tackled. Holding the ball, says the umpire. Scottsdale fans love that. Gee, that was a risky kick there from Milne. Pays off to Pettawood. Now, he said it, he's half-time, go long, and that's what they're going to do. Lovely work there. Once again, that's Isaac Thompson up against Tuffin. He goes the wide ball now on the far side. Finds a teammate in Pitt and goes back to Thompson. They can do this long for, they got all the time in the world at the moment. Chips it forward now to Hawes. He goes wider. Finds a teammate on the far side. Inside 50 now. Close to the line there, Dakin. And William Dakin sees it over for a boundary throw-in. 7 minutes gone. Longford 9-8-62. Scottsdale 5-5-35.
1: Boundary throw-in about 30 metres around from the left behind post for Longford. Kicking into the sun this quarter, as Chris mentioned, at three-quarter time. Boundary throw-in. It's a shallow throw-in. In fact, it might be recalled, is it? Yeah, it is.
2: Indeed.
1: So we'll have a secondary ball in, about 40 metres out, 40 metres around from that behind post. It's Tuffin in the ruck there for Scottsdale up against Larby. So Tuffin and Larby. Larby gets to the front spot. Comes out only as far as Tom Hadley. Hadley handballs back. And we'll have another boundary throw-in. So 8 minutes gone here in the final term. Longford, 9-8-62. Scottsdale, 5-5-35.
2: Some sound emanating from your phone, we think, Matt. So we'll let you deal with that while I take over. So from the boundary throw-in. Maybe it's not. I can still hear it anyway. Is Jay Child now. He can't quite pick it up. A lot of players around the contest. And we'll get another stoppage here. Left half forward for the Tigers.
0: Playing into the Tigers' hands, the stoppage after stoppage.
2: Absolutely,
1: sure is.
0: Scottsdale started off really well in those first 4 or 5 minutes of this quarter, but the last 3 or 4 minutes, it's been all Longford.
2: Look, tap out there from Tuffin. Gets it to Child, round the corner kick. It's a little bit of distance only as far as Kobe Moore. Handball away now to Hubbard. Looks for Lennox Hazel, who takes it in the middle of the ground. His chip kick forward's a good one, a Toodle. He might have got one around the collar there. From Deegan Young, so Caden Tudor with the free kick. Keeps it low inside 50. Leading player is Chug, who takes the mark. Just had a bit too much ground there on his opponent, Monson. Got the separation. Beautiful kick, too, by Toodle. So Oliver Chug, he's a bit closer than those shots he had in the second quarter today, where they were falling short. So you'd think he'd get the distance here. Oliver Chug. Into the sun to the northern end, and there it goes again. See that bend away from goal. Larby, big Larbs has taken it. Michael Larby, 15 meters out, slight angle. He's kicked two in that third quarter, and he could be the difference today here if he can slot this one through.
0: Poor defence there, like everyone, there was a big pack, but there was no Scottsdale players at the front of the pack. They were all standing behind the Longford guys.
2: Absolutely.
0: You're going to stand behind Larby, that's danger.
2: Michael Larby, 15 out, 45 degree angle, slots it through, And I reckon that's just about all she wrote here for Scottsdale. He gives it to the crowd. And he kicks his third. That's the 10th now for Longford.
0: Good finish there. And you spoke about the kick toodle to Chug. I was impressed with the kick before that from
2: Lennox Hazel.
0: Lennox Hazel. He's just all a little class, isn't he? He's only still under 16, so he played under 16 championships this year up in Sydney and on the Gold Coast, I think, from memory.
2: He's just got a bit of craft about him, a bit of smarts for a young player, which we love to see.
0: Absolutely.
2: 33 points the margin. Tough now for the Magpies. Still probably got about 15 minutes of playing time left. Here's Matt Donaldson.
1: Yeah, 10-8-68 Longford. Scottsdale 5-5-35. Rucks go at it. Tuffin gets the better on this occasion. Loose ball. Petterwood goes. Kicks it up towards 50. Comes off hands. It's inside 50 for Scottsdale. Joel Hayes comes bursting through. He's up forward. Wish Wilson comes through. Petterwood goes himself. Petterwood goes, and he's kicked that one out of bounds on the full.
0: Kicked it over to Cressy.
2: Kicked the wrong side of the footy there.
1: Has done towards the rustic bakehouse in Cressy. Anyway, so we'll have a free kick to Longford.
2: One of your favourite haunts, Matt?
1: It is one of my favourite haunts out this part of the world. Fantastic bakery, Dave. The old rustic bakehouse.
2: Sponsor for next year.
1: Very good. Yeah, let's try and get them on board. Right, so it's a free kick in the pocket. And it's Connor Alexander to take this free kick. Goes long down the line. Gets his outside 50. Pack converges. There's a whistle in the meantime. A bit of holding going on. And it's going Longford's way.
2: Jimmy.
1: McGuinness takes the free kick in front of Hayes there.
0: Brother of?
2: Yeah, sorry, that's Tony again. I think I might have said Jimmy a couple of times, though.
0: You did. That's all right.
2: Apologies, Tony.
0: Deegan Madden. One all for us.
1: Good grab by Will Dakin in the meantime. So Will Dakin's taken this one. Centre wing on the broadcast side for Longford. Time ticking away now for Scottsdale. 33 points is the margin. Good grab there by Nick Creswell. Creswell takes the intercept mark. Goes around with his left. Gets his up. He's trying to find Joel Hayes with this kick. Hayes will come to the crumb. He gets it. Passes off to Petterwood. Ball spills out. Hayes goes again. Lays a tackle. And was it a high tackle?
2: It was. Over the shoulder.
1: So free kick going to Longford. And going the way of Jack Donnellan.
2: Jack Donnellan, left half back, goes wide, very wide, too wide. I'm not sure. No, it's just kept in play there by Connor Alexander. He's got a player free right on the far side there who takes the mark. That's Dakin. Kobe Moore, I beg your pardon. He plays on up the wing. Chance here for Towns. He's happy to take the tackle on. He didn't have a lot of options. They can reset here, the Magpies, at the 13-minute mark. Inside 50s this quarter for Dave Gruber. 5 to Scottsdale, 4 to Longford. So they've had just about the same amount of territory in this quarter. But as we said, Scottsdale coming from a long way back. Tuffin now launches a massive kick towards attacking 50. Off hands, Hayes swings the kick. It's a one-on-one. Davies got the hands to it. Just couldn't take it against Alexander. Alexander has the recovery. Jay Child, though, snaps towards goal. Stays in play. And they'll relieve here the Tigers.
1: So Tigers a chance to clear this ball through Hawes. Hawes is marked just on the paint of defensive 50. Joel Hayes mans the mark. Goes longer down the line then. Finds Mitchell Bennett. No, it comes off his hands. Loose footy again to be won for Scottsdale. Handball's back in board to Towns. Towns goes to centre-half forward for Scottsdale. Ball comes off hands. Here's Petterwood. He's going to run to this. Gives a handball out to the skipper in Krushka. Krushka goes with the right. Krushka goes with the right and is kicked. Oh, touched on the line. Joe Krushka. Touched it right on the line there. Behind out of the Scottsdale. 5-6-36. Trailing Longford 10-8-68. 14 and a half gone.
0: That was their pulse. If they got
1: that goal,
0: they were still in it with a sniff.
2: Good goal umpiring positioning there. The observers in the grandstand would have loved that. They've written it down as it comes out now towards Tyson, front position for Scottsdale. Couldn't quite take the mark, Max.
0: Nick D'Emden would have enjoyed that. He's a goal umpire down there.
2: Is he? Okay, that worm.
0: AFL National Volunteer of the Year. Got himself a new car and
2: does a lot
0: trip,
2: for footy.
0: To the grand final. Yeah, he does.
2: Larby swings the kick forward here in the McNeese direction, though, for Scottsdale. He tries to shovel it forward. Hayes is tackled. Hayes is the tackler, I beg your pardon, and it's on Hazel.
0: So we won that prize, Dave, primarily through his association with the East Launceston Junior Footy Club. He's the president there, he's the water boy, he does everything there, and also fills his Saturdays in as a goal umpire.
2: Larby works at 40 towards Mitchell Bennett. He kicks a worm burner, ends up with Singline. It's it to Tyson now. Daring kick is a good one. Finds a teammate there in Con. Con has a leading player in Child who makes good ground and takes the mark. 50 out. They stream forward. He's got a shorter target, and he goes there now and finds the player in Jack Burke, who will line up from about 45 out. 45-degree angle. He has the breeze behind him. They can't waste time now. The 15.5-minute mark. 10 minutes to go at the most in this game. They trail by a bit over 5 goals. Here's Jack Burke now. Kicking to the southern end. Not a bad kick. Fades to the right, though, as they often do today at that end of the ground. 5-7-37 Scottsdale. Longford 10-8-38, 10-8-68. 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
1: Longford to bring this ball back in through Moore. Moore goes down towards the wing. Pack converges. Larvey takes a good, strong, contested grab. So here's Larvey and left halfback for the Tigers. 16.5 gone in the fourth quarter. Longford lead 10-8-68. Comes down. Intercept mark taken there by Monson. This is Rowan Monson for the Magpies. On the broadcast wing, gets a handball out and finds McNeice. Ben McNeice goes with the right up to half forward. Chopped off, though. Intercept mark taken there for Longford. It's kicked out the side here. Comes back towards Dakin, Lockie Dakin, that is. He comes further afield and finds Chug. So Chug on centre wing, broadcast side. Chug, just another short pass. It's going to be chopped off again. So it goes Towns, so a bit of backwards and forwards at the moment. Towns goes up towards centre half forward. And we'll have another intercept mark. Nice mark taken there by Isaac Thompson.
0: They're colourblind out there or something, aren't they?
1: This last few minutes we've seen the same passage of play.
0: Last six kicks have gone to the opposition.
1: Thompson goes out wide onto that outer side. There's Burke getting his hands in there. Quick handball out. Can they clear it? No, the boundary line might beat them. No. Alexander gets a handball out over the top. Here's Charlie Taylor. He goes further afield down the wing. Trying to find Hubbard, and he does. Ethan Hubbard takes a good grab. Hubbard goes with the right, but that's been chopped off as well. Singline takes the mark and wastes no time. He gets this ball moving back towards the 50 for Scottsdale. And it's been turned over again. Another intercept mark as Longford have a chance to clear out.
2: Josh Gray.
1: Go, Dave.
2: Josh Gray now kicks it towards the half-forward line. Letting out and take the mark is Bennett. Over the top. Finds Murfitt. Jake Murfitt is going to slow things down. Time is on their side now, Longford, as we're across the 17.5-minute mark. Jake Murfitt. We're all shielding our eyes from the sun here, except for Groobs and Max, who brought caps. Good foresight there. As Jake Murfitt, centering ball. Geez, it curves with the wind, and it lands in the lap of Lennox Hazel, who marks 30 out, just slightly left of centre. He's been good today, the youngster. Lennox Hazel, star of the future. And he'll be in the Devil squad next year for sure. That is the under-18 Devil squad. As he makes his way in Tassie footy, is Lennox Hazel. Should convert here. Kicks it into the breeze. He converts it, but only for a behind. It just goes over the line. Oliver Chug asks the goal umpire, was it in play or not? Goal umpire says it's through for a behind. McNeice with the footy. And he kicks it out from fullback, finds a target there in Milne.
1: This is Milne at fullback for Scottsdale, gives it back to McNeice. McNeice drives this ball down the centre. He's got a couple of options. It comes over the back to Warwick Hall. Warwick Hall sweeping handball over the top. Goal coming up for Scottsdale. Oh, it's the veteran. It's Joel Hayes. Put it in the book. Joel Hayes pops it through. So Joel Hayes kicks a late one for the Scottsdale Magpies. Nice ball movement there from the Magpies set up by McNeice in the back line. And they just used the corridor really well there, Maxi.
0: Yeah, it was good. Good fast play from. Not quite sure.
1: McNeice.
0: Yeah, received the handball off his teammate. Kicked it long, and good smart thinking there by Warwick Hall. I think it was, who just handballed it over the top. Had two players. Longford blokes were caught out a little bit there. It was napping. There was two Scottsdale blokes right 30 metres out, standing by themselves. Not quite sure where the defenders had gone to.
2: And Joel Hayes does what you sometimes see in soccer when they kick a goal late in the game. He just got the ball back off the netting and rushed it back to the centre.
0: I thought you were going to say took his shirt off, Dave.
2: No.
0: That's what you see in soccer.
2: No, and he didn't go that far. As up it goes, Larby against Lekas Mountney. Spills off the contest. Here's Hubbard. 45 kicks, not too bad. Finds Taylor. They really needed that clearance there, did Scottsdale. It's probably too late anyway. It's Taylor now to half forward. They spawn from behind. Scottsdale crowd up and about here in front of us. Tom Hadley worried out of it. Deegan Young's got it. He releases the footy. Just dragged back in there by the Longford player. Now, how do they read this? Who's it going to be against? It's going to be against Longford, yeah. They picked that well.
1: Yeah, I think it was Thompson. He's put on, Dave, over the top and pulled it back in.
2: Pulled it back in, tried to disguise it. Deegan Young now to McNeice, who's a good ball user. Handball now down the line to Conn. Conn kicks it towards attacking 50. Hall has to come from behind. He spoils the contest. Falls to the front. This will be a no prior, I reckon. And it'll be a ball up. 60 out. 21 minutes gone. Inside 50 just quarter for Dave Gruber. Scottsdale's had, what's that, Grubbs? 11-5. Wow. So they've had a fair bit of the ball this quarter. Just had to come from too far back. Those late goals in that third quarter have really cost them. And the wash-up of this game. Larby round the corner towards Taylor. Good spoil from Lekas Mountney. Weaving through traffic there. It was good from the Longford player who gets it now to Taylor. Takes a bounce. He's been good today, Charlie. Takes a second bounce. He's run too far. Okay. So Scottsdale crowd are pretty happy about that. Unlucky on poor old Charlie there. He tried to make the play. Lekas Mountney. Gutsy kick. Comes off. Marked by Monson.
0: Got to move it.
2: They do have to move it. Time is running out here. Monson spearing past to Deegan Young. He has a handball outlet in Hayes. He'll have to kick it quickly under pressure. He does so. They stream out from full forward, but ever reliable. Mr. Connor Alexander is back there. He's had a great battle today with George Davies. Probably had the better of that contest. And he takes an intercept mark deep in the back pocket.
1: So this is Alexander in the back pocket. Looks to clear this ball outside 50. Goes towards Larby. He's got that tall target there. Comes off his hands. He gets it, gets a handball out. And this is Isaac Thompson who goes down the line further to find Bennett. Mitchell Bennett gives the handball off to Charlie Taylor. He's been impressive today. Goes back to Bennett. Bennett goes with the right, pops this one up towards 50. Ball comes off hand, good spoil from behind. And Scottsdale will run away with it. Short passes on to Hayes. Hayes takes his mark in front of the interchange gates. So Joel Hayes, the veteran, also champion of the Scottsdale Football Club. He goes with the right, gets a little bit of territory. Goes further afield, comes off hands, swerving across the front was Hall. Warwick Hall goes with the right, bounces this one inside 50. Loose footy to be won here. Colin Alexander there is there first, gets a handball back. Quick kick out of defence. He's going to find a teammate in Thompson. He does.
2: He's so been Thompson takes really good today. Max is Isaac Thompson. Yeah, great pickup for the Tigers.
0: He's a great pickup. Very composed. You know, never looks, you know, under pressure. Just takes his time and 9 out of 10 times he'll hit the target.
2: He's got it back again. Yeah, he started his career with in the TSL with North Launceston. Played a number of years at Hillwood. He kicks up the line here. He looks for his teammate there. He can't quite take the mark in Mitch Bennett. They dive in. Might have got high contact there. The player diving in. That was Warwick Hall.
0: Scottsdale love him. He's a northeast boy. Grew up at Ringarooma.
2: So Warwick Hall has to move it quickly. Nice contact with a kick, but it's all Longford back there in defence. And Hubbard gets back and takes the relieving intercept mark.
0: He's at his own footy today too.
1: Yep. Yeah, he's been pretty impressive, Ethan Hubbard. Ethan Hubbard goes out wide. And there's the siren. At final score, Longford 10-9, 69, defeated Scottsdale 6-6, 42, and it will be Longford to progress through to a preliminary final. They will take on the Launceston Blues next Saturday at Youngtown for a chance to go through to the grand final. But really exciting game of footy here today, guys.
2: It was. I don't think it's a loser out of today.
1: No, not at all.
2: Officially there is, because Longford go through to the next week and Scottsdale are out, but I mean, Longford are through and they'll be happy with that. It was a bit of a danger game potentially. And Scottsdale, they're within 5 goals of one of the top 3 sides. And they've copped some pastings over the last couple of years. And they leave this season, they exit the competition, knowing what that distance has been narrowed to. They take confidence from that. But, hey, there's a winner today, and that's the Longford Footy Club, Max.
0: Absolutely. Tigers come out in front. 19 shots to 13. So they had more of the ball, obviously, because they've ended up winning by, you know, 26 points. But, Longford will be happy. Got out of it injury-free by the looks of it, which is good. A couple of blokes who haven't played today again. Like you said, their coach, Casey Curtis.
2: Casey Brown,
0: yeah. Mm-hmm. Not quite sure whether Casey will be back or not next week. But if he is, he'll be raring to go. But, lots of positives for both clubs today. Both got a really good mixture of mature age guys, and both have got some fantastic young guys coming through. So future looks bright for both clubs.
2: Might better sneak groups of stats in before we catch our after-match interview. Hit-outs today, 32 to Longford, 23 to Scottsdale. I thought Tuffin was pretty good. Mm-hmm. He had a battle against both Aganis and Alabi over the day. Clearances really even, and I think, you know, Ethan Pettiwell was just a beast inside the centre square today in those stoppages. Scottsdale 24, Longford 23. Inside 50s, Tigers 48 to 32, although it was 14 to 6 in that last quarter. We'll just pause at the moment because we've got Chris Sayer with Dylan Headland.
9: Yeah, I got Dylan here. Look, that was a real great finals game. It was exciting for the spectators.
10: Yeah, good. Yeah, I think, you know, full credit to Scottsdale. They've built, you know, a really, really strong club and senior side now. So I think it's full credit to Petters and his boys. And they've got some really young, exciting players coming through. So I think, yeah.
9: It's a good sign, isn't it, that, yeah, you know, Scottsdale that close to a top three side?
10: Yeah, absolutely. I think, you know, the way they're trying to play, they're a very strong contender.

0: But yeah, no, so we're very lucky to have those two big fellas that can switch in and out, deep forward and in the ruck.
1: So now you've earned a spot in the preliminary final. It's going to be a big game for you guys.
0: Yeah, I think, we've been playing really well against Lonnie the last couple of times we've met them. So, our game last week has really set us up for that game, I think. So I think the boys are ready for the challenge and we're ready to go. And I think, yeah, we're going to give it a red hot crack.
1: Well, look, good luck. Well done today. Congratulations. Thanks for the chat.
0: Yeah, thank you very much.
2: That's Dylan Head down there with Chris Sayer. And Scottsdale players just about to come off the ground. Longford players just gathering as a group and they head off the ground now with their coach, Casey Curtis. A warm round of applause for both teams. A great final. Played in a pretty good spirit. Good to see as both sets of fans here welcome their teams off the ground.
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2: Great to see.
3: A lot of people have made the trip from Scottsdale to Longford today to support the team, and you can definitely hear that support just sitting underneath us here in the broadcast position. But no, fantastic. Goal kickers for that final score,
2: yep.
3: Longford 10-9-69, defeated Scottsdale 6-7-43. For Longford, 3 goals to Larby, he was fantastic today. 3 goals to Oliver Chugg, 2 to Mitchell Bennett, and singles to Will Dakin and Jet Maloney. And for Scottsdale, it was 2 goals to Ethan Pettawood, 2 to Warwick Hall, and singles to Joel Hayes and Jay Child.
2: Just to finish groups of stats there, the marks inside 50 today, 17-5 Longford's way. So they had those targets up there. Oliver Chugg, Michael Larby led the way there, and they scored goals out of some of those marks as well. Intercept marks, pretty close, 20 to Scottsdale, 18 to Longford. I think both back lines played really well today. 10-6 game, only 16 goals kicked, so a testament to both back lines. Free kicks, 28 to Longford, 20 to Scottsdale. Max, before we finish up, your final thoughts on today's game?
4: Look, very entertaining game. Fantastic crowd. The association, no doubt, would be happy with that as well. What can Scottsdale take out of it? Well, they can take out of it that we've got the nucleus of a very strong club for 2027. If they can find 2 or 3 players from somewhere, it was great that they had those influx of the guys who came down and help from Queensland. It'd be great if they could have them every week.
2: Yes.
4: But obviously they can't. They live up there, they work up there and that type of thing. But if they could get 2 or 3 more, they need it. They need a big ruckman. They need a good, strong forward to help,
2: yep.
4: The Warwick Halls out and so forth. And another on-baller. That's not asking for much, is it? Every club would love.
2: I think with the ruck, Tuffin's good, but he needs support.
4: He does,
2: And that's where Longford had those two ruckmen. Yep.
4: Yep, and Longford did it really well for a couple of weeks in a row now. They did it against Launceston last week. They did it against Scottsdale this week. It'll be interesting whether they can come up again against Launceston next week and do the same thing. But again, Longford, really good mixture of little guys. I've got young Toodle, Hazel, all these guys in and under, great little crummers. So the future is bright for both these country clubs.
2: And look, today the experienced players were great. I mean, Isaac Thompson, Ethan Hubbard, these sort of guys, just across halfback, back were pretty
4: Connor
2: strong.
4: Alexander,
2: he's terrific.
4: 100 odd plus games now for the club. He's the captain. Just read it well. Don't think he would have touched it in the third quarter, but didn't have to because he had plenty of support players back there. But saved a couple of goals in the last quarter. Reads it well, uses his body well, just a good strong.
2: I thought Mitch Bennett was good too. He scored those early goals, but he leads up the ground.
4: He does.
2: So he's got a good
4: ground.
2: Engine and it takes those lead up marks.
4: Yep, and he would have enjoyed playing against Scottsdale in the final day. He went and played for Scottsdale in the COVID year when at that
2: under
4: 23 competition. Him and a couple of Longford boys went down and played at Scottsdale, so he would have been playing against a few old teammates, I would have thought.
2: Shout out to
3: Jackson Berwick. Shout out to Jackson Berwick. I thought he was pretty impressive.
2: And also a shout out to Charlie Taylor. It's the best game I've seen him play.
4: Absolutely.
2: He was terrific today. But a lot of good players across both teams.
3: Next weekend.
2: It's been a big weekend. 2 games to cover. Next weekend, Saturday, we've got the preliminary finals. So in the women's, it's going to be the winner of today's game, which was Launceston against South Launceston. It's going to be a terrific game. It's going to go to the wire, no doubt, as is the men's game between Longford and Launceston. We'll bring you the last quarter on the radio of the women's preliminary final and the full game on the radio on the AFL TAS live stream. Of course, we'll be doing both games here, the City Park radio team. Thanks to you, Matt. We'll see you next week.
3: Thank you very much, Dave. You will do.
2: Absolutely. Thanks very much, Max.
4: Thanks, Dave. Thanks, Groob. Thanks, Matt. Good work today. And Chris on the boundary. And, let's all look forward to a couple more weeks of quality footy.
2: Thanks, Chris Sayer, on the boundary there. Thanks to you, Groobs. Not mic'd up today, but you've done a great job over the weekend. Thanks to Longford Footy Club for hosting us today. Their president, Southie.
4: Rob Moore.

0: Moore, can remember his real name, Rob Moore, has been great for us here over the last couple of years. Thanks to Chris Ball in the studio, giving up his weekend to get us to air on both days for some really exciting footy. So thank you very much, Chris. That's about it. Hamid, our cameraman, I can't forget Hamid over there, has travelled the north of Tasmania this year doing the camera work. So thank you, Hamid. That's about it. The final score here today in the first semi-final
1: It's Longford 10-9-69.
0: Still up there. Good.
1: Defeated Scottsdale 6-7-43. So a 26-point victory for the Longford Tigers, which will see them through the preliminary final next week.
0: Bye for now.
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0: 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Thanks for tuning in to The Blues Show, and a big shout out to the crew who brought us the NTFA game today. Some exciting news. It's our first birthday, and to mark the occasion, we're doing something a bit different and a whole lot of fun. Tonight, we're rolling out the Birthday Blues spinning wheel. We've loaded it up with listener favourites and host picks, a wonderful collection of blues tracks that have shaped our show. We'll spin the wheel, and wherever it lands, that's the track we'll play. I'm Kathy, and I'm very lucky to be joined in the studio tonight by Muriel and Karen. And a big shout out to our other hosts, Sandy, Terrence, and Gary, while we celebrate today. All right, let's kick off and spin that blues wheel. Okay, and that's landed on Talk to Your Daughter, Robin Ford. But before we play the track, I'm just going to hand over to Muriel, who's going to have a bit of a talk through about this this particular pick.
1: Thanks, Kathy. Yes, well, and good evening, everybody, and welcome to The Blues Show. Yes, our first listener pick of the night is from Greg, Lisa and Cara from Penrith in New South Wales. And as Kathy said, they've chosen Robin Ford, great blues guitarist, who and the track that they've picked is from his album title track called Talk to Your Daughter, which was released back in 1988. Enjoy.

0: and Talk to Your Daughter. We just heard from Robin Ford there, here on City Park Radio, local and live, on our special blues show birthday version this evening. So we're going to spin the spinner again and see which is our next track. Okay, and we've landed on John Lee Hooker and The Healer. And again, Muriel's going to give us a bit of information around intro for this song.
1: Thanks, Kathy. Yes, this track was picked by a listener, Deb, from Sunbury in Victoria. Deb was actually a presenter here on City Park Radio a little while ago, and this was actually the very first track that she ever played to air. So, yes, John Lee Hooker featuring Carlos Santana with The Healer.

0: Welcome back to City Park Radio 103.7 and 96.5 FM. I'm Kathy and I'm lucky enough to be joined in the studio for our birthday blues show tonight by Muriel, Karen and Sandy. Welcome, Sandy. So we just heard from John Lee Hooker, and that was The Healer. We're going to now, let's give our spinner another go and see what our next track is. Albert King. So we're going to play next track, Albert King, Back Luck Blues. And I'm going to hand over to Muriel for some information to introduce the song.
1: Yes, this is the listener for this track was Aaron from Hobart. He's a renowned guitarist in Tasmania's jazz scene, and this is his favourite blues guitarist. Do enjoy Albert King with Bad Luck Blues.

0: Bad back, I should say, blues. And that was Albert King we just heard from there. And the time here on City Park Radio is 19 minutes past five, and we're celebrating our first birthday, so we're doing things a little bit differently. We have a spinner going that we're going to spin the wheel in just a little moment, and then whatever track comes up, it is some favourites from the year of the blues show. So let's spin that wheel. Okay, and the track that's come up is from an artist called Sugarcane Collins, who's from Queensland, with Down Rabbit Creek. I'm just going to hand over to Sandy, who's going to just intro the song for us.
1: Right, well, this one is from an album called Way Down the River and Dancing Rabbit Creek. And like several of the tracks on this album, I think this one is a one from the writer, Sugarcane Collins. And it's not often we associate Queensland with the blues, but they do some mighty fine blues up there. This is an example. Sugarcane Collins, or otherwise known as Andy Collins, and Dancing Rabbit Creek.

That was Sugarcane Collins with the track Dancing Rabbit Creek. And thanks for that, Sandy. Thanks for that pick. Okay, let's get that spinner going. You're listening to City Park Radio 103.7 and 96.5 FM. And we've just had Terrence join us into the studio. So how lucky are we? Just about have the whole blues team here to celebrate our first birthday show. Let's get the spinner going. Oh, and the spinner's landed on another listener's favourite, which is Hoochie Coochie Man. So muddy, bit of muddy waters. And this is one of my listeners, I guess, that I know of. And it's all they said was it's just one of my favourites.

I was born. 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He's gonna be a son of a gun. He's gonna make pretty women's.

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I'm gonna mess with you. I'm gonna make you girls

The seventh day, on the seventh month, the seventh doctor say he was born for good luck, and that you see, I got $700.

0: And it was Muddy Waters there with Hoochie Coochie Man. And that was from a listener's favourite, actually. And that was Heidi's favourite from Christie's Beach in Adelaide, SA. So we're all here. There's lots of us here from the hosts for the show, for the Blues Show, for our first birthday. So if you've just tuned in, we're doing something a little bit different tonight. We've got a spinning wheel with a whole lot of wonderful blues tracks on it. And we're spinning the wheel to see what comes up in terms of host picks and some listener favourites. So let's spin the wheel. And we are, Will's come up with It Ain't Like It Is from Kate Meehan. And that was Karen, one of our hosts. It was Karen's pick. So I'm going to hand over to Karen to introduce that song for us.
1: Thank you very much, Kathy. Yes, this is from Kate Meehan. It's actually an original track by her. She is a Tasmanian artist. She comes from Hobart. And I like to give the locals a bit of a go. And I actually got introduced to her through her dad, as he was a jazz trumpeter. And so I actually met Kate through her dad, Clem. And, yeah, we're going to play It Ain't Like It Is.

0: Kate Meehan there with It Ain't Like It Is. And you're listening to City Park Radio 103.7 and 96.5 FM. And we've got a full studio here tonight for our birthday show, which is very exciting. So thanks for tuning in with us. And we are going to spin that wheel and see who's up next. Shout out for our birthday. Okay, and now the local. So this is Pete Cornelius. We are lucky enough to have had a message from him. So we will in a moment play his track Fire Inside.
1: Oh, g'day, it's Pete Cornelius here. I want to wish the Blues Show on City Park Radio a very happy first birthday. Thanks a bunch for playing my music, folks, and keeping the blues alive.

0: ancestor knows very well, homegrown Tasmanian storyteller whose blues and roots run deep. He's been crafting authentic, heartfelt music for more than 25 years. And as the Blues Show turns one, this is a great way to celebrate local blues music with people like Peter Cornelius. Thanks again, Pete.
1: So, and thanks, Muriel. And so we're going to spin the wheel again and see just what pops up next. Okay, this is a track that Terence has brought to share with us this evening. And the track is, I'm hoping I'm saying this right, is called Blue Collar.
2: Blue Collar.
1: Blue Collar. And that's, I'm going to hand over now. Terence is the expert here, so over to you, Terence.
2: Most certainly, yes. We've got something oriental for you, this blues program. This is this particular track called Blue Collar. It's sort of a song released from this band called AME from the Philippines. It talks about the blue-collared workers, and let's remember them as well and their sacrifices. So there you go, Blue Collar.

0: mapapakinggan.
1: And that was Blood Cola. And that was, thanks for that, Terrence. Thanks for your host pick this evening on our first birthday blues show here on City Park Radio. And we are going to have another spin. Let's see what comes up next for us. Okay, so this one is R.L. Burnside and Someday Baby, and this is a favourite of Marty's, who is sending us birthday wishes from Alberta in Canada. So thanks, Marty, and Someday Baby.
2: Y'all out there? Y'all out there? Let's get this thing moving.

0: Yeah, that was Someday Baby by R.L. Burnside. And that was another favourite from one of our listeners this evening here on City Park Radio 103.7 and 96.5 FM. Wherever you're listening from this evening, it's great to have your company. 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Right, let's spin that wheel and see what our next blues track is. Okay, this is a Patricia Cass track. I'm just going to hand over to Muriel, who's going to talk us through the intro for this track.
1: Great. Yes, this is from listener Clara from West Launceston. And it's a great French track, as it's entirely about the diverse realities of ordinary women and the universal need for a release through music. And it's by Patricia Cass, and it's called Mademoiselle Chante la Blue.

I'm going to mess this one up, aren't I? Mademoiselle Chantelle Blues. That's what we heard just then, but from Patricia Cass here on City Park Radio, 103.7 and 96.5 FM, local and live. We've got a very full studio if you've just tuned in for our first birthday blues show, which is very exciting. We're doing something a little bit different. We're spinning a wheel and seeing which incredible blues track turns up, and that's full of host picks and some other wonderful blues tracks as well. So here we go, spinning that wheel. All right, and we have landed on Swingin' Mama, Tiny Grimes. So here's Swingin' Mama.

0: And that was Tiny Grimes with Swingin' Mama, and that was from Bill and Annette, a favourite of theirs from Invermay here in Launceston. Favourite and noteworthy track from T-Bone Walker and Tiny Grimes is he plays a tenor guitar with four strings, which he tuned with a Chicago tuning. So just a little bit of information about that track. And I'm going to hand over to can't hand over to Muriel yet. We haven't spun the wheel. Okay, let's spin the wheel. What's next up? Okay, the next track is Careless Love Blues by Bessie Smith. So handing over to Muriel to give us some information about that track.
1: Thanks, Kathy. Yeah, this track was chosen by Georgia from Claremont down south. And, she writes that most blues songs in the 20s were recorded by men who often objectified women. Bessie Smith revolutionised the genre by giving women agency to sing songs that held men accountable. Let's have a listen to Careless Love Blues.

0: Bessie Smith there with Careless Love Blues, and you're listening to City Park Radio, local and live, and we're just at the very end of our first birthday blues show, our first birthday blues show. So we're going to finish off the show with Stevie Ray Vaughan and Double Trouble. So thanks for joining us for something a little bit different tonight. Thanks to Muriel, Karen, Sandy, Terrence, and I'm Kathy. So,
1: thank you, Kathy.
0: It's bye for now, and we'll be back next week.

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1: I hope you're ready for a good time.
0: It's that time of the year, Dave.
1: Ho, ho, ho, ho, ho.
0: Yes, so we thought we'd inject some Christmas spirit.
1: Ho, ho, ho, me little lovelies.
0: Make mine a whiskey, thanks.
1: Yes?
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0: Tiger FM.
1: Yeah. But let's have a good time.
0: Christmas music.
2: Now that's how you start a record.

0: A Good Time by Eric Gales. What a guitarist he is.
1: Oh, what a great start to the radio show.
0: Yeah, and you're going to make me play some Christmas songs, aren't you?
1: Well, Livy Lounge Room's renowned for playing different versions.
0: Yeah, we don't swim in the mainstream.
1: So we've got a bunch of Christmas songs to play here today.
0: Yeah, some are pretty, you know.
1: Some
0: I've been forced to play Christmas songs. Sorry about that.
1: But some
0: let's get them out of the way.
1: Some you'll have never heard of before.
0: And some you have.
1: Oh, Santa. Baby.

0: Hurry. Tonight?
1: The wonderful Eartha Kitt.
2: Yeah, I'm not much of a fan of Christmas music, and we're not going to play all Christmas music, I promise you.
3: Good.
2: Oh, yeah. You should have seen the ones we rejected. Yeah. Anyway.
1: You're listening to the Liffey Lounge Room, recording live.
2: Yeah, recording live. You can hear us on MVFN or City Park Radio. And we play, well,
1: different music
2: we like. That's our theme, including Xavier Rudd.
1: Oh, good old son. Xavier. I worked with him years ago, you know. He was just a surf bum.
2: He was a very rich surf bum.
1: Now he is. Got a funny voice.

leggete la traduzione sugli schermi, se volete, letterale. 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

0: That was Xavier Rudd with Zacchero, recorded live in Italy.
1: Follow the Sun.
0: Yeah. And we're going to play another friend of yours who you recorded some of his stuff, Chris Wilson.
1: Recorded Xavier, but one of the things I'm most proud of is recording a wonderful baritone voice Chris Wilson.
0: Yeah.
1: Also, officially one of Australia's best ever harmonica players.
0: Too right.
1: And he's long past now.
0: Yeah.
1: But there's a very famous Australian record called Chris Wilson Live at the Continental.
0: Stop boasting.
1: Well, I'm not boasting.
0: No, yes,
1: I'm
0: you are.
1: Saying that it's a ripper of a record. And often comes up in people's top 10 favourites.
0: Yeah. Well, this is a song of his called You Got It Right the First Time, Chris Wilson.

0: and that was Chris Wilson with You Gotta Write the First Time.
1: What's, you remember what album that one was on?
0: King for a Day.
1: That's the one.
0: That's the one, yeah. I guess we've got to play another Christmas song, eh?
1: Well, it's...
0: You're making me do it.
1: It's the Liffey Lounge Room Live.
0: Yeah, you're forcing me to do it. But at least it's the Pogues. We don't mind them.
1: It's the Christmas time.
0: Yeah, we don't mind the Pogues.
1: I don't mind. We could do two shows of Christmas songs.
0: I think he got his teeth fixed just before he died.
1: Changing the subject,
0: his teeth were a mess, weren't they? Oh, well, this
1: Who's
0: is
1: that?
0: A Fairy Tale of New York.
1: Gowan, Shane.
0: Yeah, this is a live one with Kirsty MacColl.
1: Merry Christmas, everyone.
2: It's the Pogues and Kirsty MacColl and the fabulous Fairy Tale of New York.

0: Ho Ho Hum.
1: Well, what a concert that would have been.
0: Yeah.
1: I saw that film clip, and he was actually quite a young man.
0: Yeah. Well, he lived hard and didn't live long.
1: Well, he's one of my favourites. I love the Pogues.
0: Well, Nils Lofgren, he started out very young too. He played guitar, isn't he? Yeah, on Neil Young's After the Gold Rush album when he was only 16.
1: Gee, that's a pretty big record. When he was 16?
0: Yeah, and now he's an integral part of Bruce Springsteen's band.
1: I knew he was in Bruce Springsteen's band. He's a great player.
0: And this is from one of his solo albums. It's a song called Shine Silently, Nils Lofgren.

0: Well, that was Nils Lofgren with Shine Silently. And
1: coming up next, Rising Appalachia.
0: Yeah, one of our favourites. This is a track of theirs called Sunu from quite a long time ago.
1: Livy Landrum coming to you live
0: with Rising Appalachia.

0: amazing rising Appalachia. They do go on a bit.
1: Just a bit, but it's pretty groovy.
0: It is pretty groovy. You're listening to the Liffey Lounge Room, doing a nice bit of Christmas music.
1: Ho, ho, ho.
0: Live from the main street of Deloraine.
1: Anyway, we've got a guy from Canada doing a great cover of a Fleetwood Mac song now, a guy called Dwayne Gretzky.
0: Dwayne Gretzky?
1: Yeah, doing The Chain.
0: Oh, what a great song.

0: he going to finish?
1: Now, there's a bloke who knows his way around a fretboard.
0: Dwayne Gretzky doing a cover of Fleetwood Mac's The Chain.
1: A heavy version of The Chain.
0: Yeah. Yeah, well, another cover coming up now, this time of a Joni Mitchell song, which is appropriate for Christmas.
1: Oh, yes?
0: Yes, it's the song River. And yes. This time it's done by Tracy Thorne, who is in Massive Attack and Everything But The Girl.
1: You're listening to The Liffey Lounge Room.
0: And why not?

0: How good was that? That was Tracy Thorne with The River.
1: Beautiful, mate. Beautiful.
0: Yeah. Let's have a listen to Warren Zevon from his very last album.
1: Yeah, Dirty Life and Times.
0: Dirty Life and Times. He knew about that. This is Warren Zevon.

0: Yeah. That was Warren Zevon from his very last album, Dirty Life and Times.
1: Beautiful.
0: Yep. I think it's time to get down to the river and wash me clean. Lucinda Williams doing a cover of Take Me to the River.
1: Oh, this will be amazing.
0: It's nice and swampy.
1: Yeah.

0: That was
1: Take Me to Lucinda the River.
0: Williams. Yeah, Take Me to the River. The Meander River to wash me down.
1: Watch out for the platypus.
0: You're going to make me do it again, aren't you?
1: Yeah.
0: Yeah, time for another Christmas one. Sorry,
1: yeah,
0: folks.
1: Yeah, this is a real Christmas one.
0: Oh, yeah. Was it Colin Buchanan and Greg Champion?

0: dear.
1: Aussie jingle bells.
0: Oh, dear. Yeah, Colin Buchanan and Greg Champion.
1: Enough said, I think.
0: Let's move on very quickly and play a Richard Thompson song called One Door Opens.

0: Richard Thompson with One Door Opens. And it's time for another Christmas song. Sorry.
1: Oh, no.
0: Chris Rea, Driving Home for Christmas.
1: Oh, I like this. It's got a really nice...

0: time for the Liffey Lounge Room to be driving home for Christmas. It was, that was Chris Rea. And that's it for another show in the Liffey Lounge Room. We'll be back with you next week.
1: Yeah.

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4: Good evening and welcome to Music from Around the World. Today is Father's Day, so I hope everyone out there, fathers everywhere in the world, having a lovely and spoiled day. Thank you to Chris and also, well, to Chris and, well, and Dave. Such a lovely music. And if you like the program from Chris and Dave, come back again in the week coming. My name is Umi Kuo, and I will keep you company until 8 o'clock. And as usual, I will have a smorgasbord of music from around the globe. But before that, let's have a look at the forecast for the rest of Sunday. For Launceston area, clear, winds northwesterly 20 to 25 km per hour, tending northerly 15 to 20 km per hour in the late evening and become lighter in the late evening. Chance of any rain is 5%. And as for Monday, the 7th September, for Launceston area, partly cloudy, slight chance of shower in the morning, winds north to northwesterly 15 to 20 km per hour, shifting southerly 15 to 25 km per hour in the morning, then becoming light in the late afternoon. Minimum of 7, maximum of 16, and chance of any rain is 20%. Sun protection is not recommended. Oh, I beg your pardon. Let's start again.

0: Again, sun protection is recommended from 10:40 a.m. until 1:50 p.m. UV index predicted to reach 3, which is moderate. And we are going to have a look at the latest weather observation for Central North. Currently, at Cressy is 11.4 degrees. For Launceston Airport, 11.1. For Lohead, a little bit cooler, warmer, 13.1. And as for Launceston, 11.4. So, as I mentioned earlier, that I will be taking you to 8 o'clock with the variety of music from around the globe. The first two songs I prepared for you today is a song from our very own artist, our indigenous artist. The song is Monopoly, featuring Jamal Yami and Bardi from Water Street. It's a hip-hop song, track about life and Australian currency, which is green, yellow and red, from a collective artist, mix of indigenous storytelling and 5B Northern style. Many creeks coming together to form the river. And following that song, Blanche in her song Sea. Sea is a dreamy acoustic ballad about escaping the world around you, escaping trauma and unrequited love, to go out and take time to find yourself. So these are the two songs from our indigenous artists. And happy listening.
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0: 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That's from 11 o'clock. And before I continue with my next song, which is from Carmen Miranda in Guaracoa, let's listen to a message first.
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0: Well, actually, that's a very, very old song sung by Carmen Miranda. Well, Carmen Miranda is passed away in 1955, and she remains an icon of Latin American popular culture. Miranda became one of the most popular Latin American entertainers of the 30s and 40s. Along the way, she helped introduce the Brazilian samba to North American audiences. She was born in Lisbon, Portugal, in 1909, and went to Brazil with her family at a young age. So that was from the album of Carmen Miranda, the best of Carmen Miranda, absolute the best. Anyhow, my next songs I have chosen for you this time is a diva, that diva from Melody. And the song is actually finishing number 24 with 37 points. And it was released officially in December 24, written by Melody alongside Alberto Fuentes, a symphonic version of Esa Diva arranged and orchestrated by Borja Arias, performed by Melody, along Artevi Symphony Orchestra and choir conducted by Raul Benavent. It was released in April 25. So this is Melody, Esa Diva.
1: Desde que era bien pequeña,

Can you recognize that song? It's a beautiful voice of Sinéad O'Connor in Irish, of course. And I think it's about, the song is about defiance and bravery in spite of terrible odds. It's a song about encouragement that we should be true to ourselves, even if being true means defeat. A song of the beauty of freedom. And a song of the power of the sea as metaphor for the unconscious mind. It shows that we can never escape our soul. Bad in Felemy. It's beautiful.

A Launceston icon is about to close. Norma and Tony are calling time at Tassie Tees. On now for 1 week only, there's a huge clothing clearance sale at Tassie Tees. 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And a huge smile from Norma. Don't miss this once-in-a-lifetime closing down sale. 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
1: Well, Zorba the Greek. I'm sure that everyone know that tune, and maybe you even move your feet dancing the Zorba. Now, the next one, I have Gildo Horn singing. Well, actually, it's a different song. It's like medley type thing. It's a what? Well, he's such a funny guy, isn't he, Gildo? He loves wearing something eccentric, and also that Gildo is also sung at one point. He sang for Eurovision. I can't remember what year though. But he's best known for his eccentric stage persona, which include outrageous costume and extroverted antic. So this is Gildo Horn, or his real name is actually Horst Heinz Kochler. And Gildo in his medley, you will recognize some of the tune.

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1: And tonight, Sounds of Stage and Screen will be presented by Margaret Christian. 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

0: Well, that was lovely. Ozumadli, an American band formed in LA in 1995. Though their music and identity are deeply connected to Mexican and Latin heritage, their band incorporates traditional Latin styles like salsa, cumbia, and mariachi into their sound, and their eclectic styles blend urban sound with traditional global rhythm. So the genre is including rock, Latin alternative, and hip-hop. Beautiful music there, and I hope you enjoy that one. I will have another message for you, just one last message for the night, and I'd like you to have a listen.
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0: And voila!

0: Well, that was Esmas and Lazzano. And the song, it means actually is before the sunrise. And before that, that was Barbara Pravi in Voila. She has been singing with so many singers, but she also has written song for Yannick Noah, Julie Senati, Cinema Buddy, Kylie Minogue, and Jaden Smith. Barbara's parents are Moroccan and also Polish Iranian origin. And she began her career in 2014 after meeting French musician Jules Jaconelli. Anyhow, I have the last song for you today, and I'm taking you back to our land. This time is with Archie Roach in his song Native Born, and the time is just 4 to 8. So this song is from Archie Roach. From me, good night, and I will see you again on Saturday with Indonesian program. And don't forget, following this program, Sons of Stitch and Screen with Michael Christian, and he's ready right next door. So good night, everyone.
1: Good night.
0: I'll see you again when I see you on air. Good night.

0: And thank you, Umi, for another great program of Around the World. I'll just adjust my headphones here. Good evening and welcome to the sounds of stage and screen on this Sunday night. Sunday, the 6th day of September. This is City Park Radio, the last program for the week. Saving the best for last, John Wilson, Cassie Hines, and I have great pleasure every week bringing you this great program on Sunday nights. Tonight's program, I'm going to feature a little bit of Tony LaMonda. We're going to get into that quite soon. And before we do, I must say Happy Father's Day to all the dads out there, the grandpas, the great-grandpas, and the great-great-grandpas, if you haven't gone yet. And I hope you've all had a great day today. I certainly did. Got a phone call from the little fella, the new grandson. Happy great-grandfather's day. Anyway, let's kick it off. Tony LaMonda and a variety of other musicals and movies tonight. We're going to feature Perry Como, the great Phil Harris, Sammy Davis Jr., probably a bit of Gene Kelly too. But before we get into that, let's look at the temperatures around the local area. Cressy is 10 degrees. The Launceston Airport is 10 degrees. Up north at Lowhead, 13 degrees. Here in beautiful Launceston tonight, 12 degrees. And we're looking for a top tomorrow of 16 degrees tomorrow with an overnight tonight, 7 degrees. It's clear skies here in Launceston at the moment, and winds becoming a little bit lighter as the evening goes on. The weather for tomorrow in Launceston, in beautiful Launceston, partly cloudy day, slight chance of a shower in the morning, winds north to northwesterly, 15 to 20 kilometres per hour, shifting southerly, 15 to 25 kilometres per hour in the morning, and then becoming lighter in the late afternoon. Don't have a fire danger rating at the moment. The UV rating, well, that's expected to reach 3, which is moderate, so you're going to need sun protection tomorrow, and you're going to need it at 10:40 a.m., that's 20 to 11, or and right through till 10 to 2 tomorrow afternoon. That's it for the latest news. No, I didn't give you the news, did I? Just the weather tonight, and I'm reading from one of my old scripts here. And I'll give you some more updates around about 9 o'clock tonight. And as I said, we're going to feature Tony LaMonda tonight. Tony Patricia LaMonda Lawman, that was her real name. She was born in 1932, known professionally as Tony LaMonda. She was an Australian vaudevillian, cabaret performer, singer, actress, dancer, comedian, writer, and television and radio personality. She had a really successful career spanning over 8 decades, both locally and internationally, including the United Kingdom and the United States as well. This is Tony LaMonda.
1: 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Good old

biz, and all the favors that you owe, biz. 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A few of us will make it big.

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0: 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All the glamour had gone. You know, Hollywood and Broadway are the absolute magnets for anybody who wants to be in show business. And a few make it very, very, very big, and most don't. And this is one of the horror stories.
1: From the forthcoming Hollywood musical Calamity Jane, Tony Lamont sings The Deadwood Stage.

From Calamity Jane, that was the Deadwood Stage and Tony Lamond. We might come back to Tony Lamond a little bit later on in the show. Three Little Words is a 1950 American musical comedy film. It starred Fred Astaire and Red Skelton. Performed by Fred Astaire and Red Skelton, along with Anita Ellis, this is a song called Nevertheless.

Nevertheless, from Three Little Words, 1950, Red Skelton, Fred Astaire, and Anita Ellis. This is City Park Radio. The time is 12 minutes past 8. Arlene Dahl performed I Love You So Much in the 1950 musical film Three Little Words. This is Arlene Dahl and I Love You So Much.

how the times have changed. You can really pick that was from the 1950s, and it was from the movie Three Little Words. We're going to have another song from Three Little Words, and it's going to be called Where Did You Get That Girl? And the song Where Did You Get That Girl? Well, it was performed by Fred Astaire and Anita Ellis once more in the 1950 musical Three Little Words.

0: Oh, I was just about to speak and I had to cough there. Had to press the old cough button. Where did you get that girl? Performed by Fred Astaire and Anita Ellis. 1950 musical film Three Little Words. I really hope you're enjoying the music tonight. Got a little bit of a mix of everything and I'll be right back.
1: A Launceston icon is about to close. 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On now at Tassie Tees, lower end of Tamar Street. 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
0: You're back with Michael Christian on the Sounds of Stage and Screen tonight. A lovely night here in Launceston. I hope you're listening, Maureen. I promised you a Gene Kelly and also a Perry Comb-over. That'll come later on in the show. You Wonderful You. Well, Gene Kelly sings You Wonderful You in the 1950 MGM musical Summer Stock.

song there from Gene Kelly, You Wonderful You. 1950 was the year, Summerstock was the movie. Let's move on to Chicago, and this is a 2002 musical film. It starred Renee Zellweger and Catherine Zeta-Jones, and also Richard Gere popped in, I suppose. This is Renee Zellweger and all those fancy names. The Overture from Chicago and All That Jazz.

jazz. Renee Zellweger, Catherine Zeta-Jones from Chicago, all that jazz. Got a very special community diary to read out here. The Ravenswood Over 50s Club is hosting an urgent fundraising event on Saturday, the 19th of September. Gary Pengelly will be performing at his very best, of course, at this very special fundraiser Help for Harlan event. Baby Harlan is being treated for an aggressive childhood cancer. All the funds raised will help his parents with the travel, living and medical costs associated with his ongoing therapy in Melbourne. There will be music prizes and raffles from 1pm till 5pm. Donations for the raffle are all welcome. The club is located on Lambert Street, Ravenswood. Meals are available from 12pm. Bookings by Thursday the 17th of September are very essential. And you can do that on 6339 2912. That's a very special fundraiser, that one. Gary told me all about it. So poor little Harlan, all the best to her. This is City Park Radio. It's just gone 8:30. And what we got up next, we've got Love Changes Everything, and Michael Ball made Love Changes Everything a massive commercial success when he recorded the lead single from Andrew Lloyd Webber's musical Aspects of Love in 1989.

0: Andrew Lloyd Webber's Aspect of Love in 1989. That was Michael Ball and Love Changes Everything.
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0: Our own Tina Arena is up next and Whistle Down the Wind. Tina Arena recorded and performed the title track Whistle Down the Wind for Andrew Lloyd Webber's 1996 musical of the same name.

0: isn't she terrific? Tina Arena and Whistle Down the Wind from Andrew Lloyd Webber's 1996 musical of the same name.
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0: Jason Donovan recorded Any Dream Will Do for the Andrew Lloyd Webber's musical Joseph and the Amazing Technicolor Dreamcoat. Jason Donovan recorded the track for the 1991 London Palladium Revival production, where he starred in the title role of Joseph. His version reached number one on the UK singles chart in the summer of 1991.

Scott Robinson from Neighbours, better known as Jason Donovan. Any Dream Will Do from Joseph and the amazing Technicolor Dreamcoat. Moving on, the Fifth Dimension recorded Aquarius, Let the Sunshine In for the 1967 countercultural rock musical here.

0: the musical Hair, that was The Fifth Dimension, Aquarius, Let the Sunshine In.
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0: With another beautiful day here in Launceston tomorrow, 16 degrees. Why not stroll into the City Park Radio Museum? Umi is going to be your host, guest host tomorrow, and oh, does she knows everything about the old radios that are in there on display, and she'll even bring you out. Here, if you're in between 10 and 12, come in and say hello, because I'll be on for the Mornings With program tomorrow. And she might even have a cake book, some cake cooked somewhere. You might get a slice of cake if you come in. Open from 10 o'clock tomorrow till 2 o'clock, Launceston's number one tourist attraction, the City Park Radio Museum. Edelweiss, well, that was sung by Marina Pryor, and did she do a good job of that? Marina Pryor did not actually sing Edelweiss in the theatre production. Instead, she featured the song on her 2013 studio album Encore. Well, she starred as Baroness Schrader in the high-profile 2015-2016 Australian National Tour of The Sound of Music. The character of the Baroness does not sing Edelweiss. Of course, in that stage production, the song was performed by her co-star Cameron Daddo, who played Captain Von Trapp. But I couldn't find a copy of that, so we're going to get Marina Pryor to step in and sing Edelweiss.

Beautiful version there of Edelweiss by Marina Pryor. If you ever get a chance in life, make sure you go to Austria. It's a fantastic joint, let me tell you. I Have Dreams is a song recorded by Sammy Davis Jr. that originally comes from the Rodgers and Hammerstein musical The King and I.

One of the greats of all time, Sammy Davis Jr., I Have Dreamed. You're with Michael Christian on the Sounds of Stage and Screen on Sunday night, Sunday the 6th of September. The time is 6 minutes to nine, and this is T for Two from No No Nanette, Stanley Grover and Margot Moser, T for Two.

0: Mugga Moser and Stanley Grover from No No No Net, Tea for Two. 3 minutes to nine here at City Park Radio, and Summer Stock was the movie, the 1950 musical film Summer Stock. Phil Silvers, the great Phil Silvers, joined Gene Kelly for Heavenly Magic.
1: You wake up in the morning and the rooster crows.

0: from the 1950 musical film Samastock. Heavenly Music. Sometimes get confused there with Heavenly Magic. Sung by Gene Kelly and the very, very funny Phil Silvers. Let's have a look at the temperatures around the local area. Cressy is 10 degrees. It's also 10 at the Launceston Airport. Up north at Lowhead, 13 at the moment. And here in lovely Launceston, 11.5. And we're going to go down tonight to 7 overnight and a top tomorrow of 16. Clear skies outside at the moment and light winds as well. Tomorrow's weather in Launceston, as I said, is 16 tomorrow. It's going to be a partly cloudy day tomorrow. Slight chance of a shower in the morning. Winds north to northwesterly, 15 to 20 kilometres per hour, shifting southerly, 15 to 25 kilometres per hour in the morning, and then becoming light in the late afternoon. I don't have a fire danger rating at the moment. The UV rating is expected to reach 3, which is moderate, so sun protection is going to be required from 20 to 11 till 10 to 2 tomorrow afternoon. And that's it for the latest weather. 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Where's Ben Whistler?
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0: And if you're staying overnight in Launceston tonight and you're listening to this great program from City Park Radio, the sounds of stage and screen, make sure you come into the City Park Radio Museum tomorrow. It's a great tourist attraction here, and you've got a great host tomorrow, Umi. She'll show you around, and she might even bring you out here if you manage to get out here between 10 and midday. You can come and talk to me on air and do a community diary read if you like. We'll have a bit of a chin wag as well, so come on in, have your photo taken behind the screen here. It's all great fun. Wednesday and Friday, I'm on three mornings this week, Monday, Wednesday, Friday. Wednesday and Friday with the great David in the museum. And talking about David, he always loves a song from My Fair Lady. And Johnny Mathis recorded I Could Have Danced All Night for his 1960 album, The Rhythm and Ballads of Broadway.

The great Johnny Mathis there from My Fair Lady. I could have danced all night. I hope you enjoyed that, David. Standing on the Corner, Dean Martin recorded Standing on the Corner on his featured soundtrack of the 1998 comedy film The Big Lebowski, though he did not perform it on screen in that movie. This is Dean Martin, Standing on the Corner.

0: Dean Martin, and standing on the corner watching all the girls go by, I reckon not too many would have got away from old Dino. Bob Hope and Bing Crosby opened the movie The Road to Hong Kong in 1962, singing and dancing to the song Teamwork.
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Bing Crosby and Bob Hope opening the movie The Road to Hong Kong in 1962, singing Teamwork. Perry Como's recording of Don't Let the Stars Get in Your Eyes is featured in the movie Mystic Pizza, released in 1988. This is Perry Como and Don't Let the Stars Get in Your Eyes.

Harry, comb over there and don't let the sun get in your eyes. Guy Noble and Tricia Crowe recorded Supercalifragilistic Expialidocious with the Tasmanian Symphony Orchestra in 2013 for the album I Dreamed a Dream, the hit songs from Broadway.

shouting, simply grunting would suffice. 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I'm sure Egyptian pharaohs would have grasped it in a jiff. Then every single

Supercalifragilistic expialidocious, the only word that won't fit on the Scrabble board. That was Guy Noble and Tricia Crow from, or with the Tasmanian Symphony Orchestra behind them there. We're going to hear from them again with, they're going to be joined by Andy Conahan here and also the Tasmanian Symphony Orchestra. Chitty Chitty Bang Bang's the song from 2013. The track was featured on their Broadway compilation album, I Dreamed a Dream, Hit Songs from Broadway.

0: Guy Noble, Tricia Crowe, Andy Conahan, and the Tasmanian Symphony Orchestra, Chitty Chitty Bang Bang. Wonga Philip Harris, better known as Phil Harris, and he recorded the Bare Necessities for Disney's 1967 animated film The Jungle Book alongside Bruce Rizzaman. Here we go with Phil Harris and the Bare Necessities.
1: For the bare necessities, the simple bare necessities, forget

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Now, when you pick a pawpaw or a prickly pear, and you prick a raw paw, well, next time, beware. Don't pick the prickly pear by the paw. 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Have I given you a clue? The bare necessities of life will come to you. They'll come to you. Oh, man, this is really living. 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Yeah, cool it. Fall apart in my backyard. 'Cause let me tell you something, little wretches. If you act like that bee acts, you're working too hard. And don't spend your time looking around for something you want that can't be found. When you find out you can live without it and go along not thinking about it, I'll tell you something true. The bare necessities of life will come to you. Look for the...

The great Phil Harris there, and the Bare Necessities from The Jungle Book. And that was in 1967. Phil Harris grew up in, I'm doing this by memory, but Phil Harris grew up in the circus. He got his first break with the great Jack Benny program on radio, and then left the Jack Benny program and joined his wife, Alice Faye, for the Phil Harris and Alice Faye radio show. He could have come down here and done it on City Park Radio, couldn't he? Elton John recorded Can You Feel the Love Tonight for the Lion King. He recorded that somewhere between 1993 and 1994 during the production of the animated film The Lion King. This is Elton John and Can You Feel the Love Tonight?

John from The Lion King. Can you feel the love tonight? 29 minutes to 10 here at City Park Radio. You're with Michael Christian on the sounds of stage and screen. John Wilson will be in the seat next week, and Cassie Hines, a new girl on the block, doing a great job on this program. She'll be after John Wilson, and I'll be back a week later. We started the program tonight with the great Tony Lamond, and the song is How Can You Be As Cool As A Cucumber. The song was often featured in the J.C. Williamson Review for Amusements Only, which toured major Australian states. Tony Lamond often sang it in the legendary Tivoli Circuit variety shows. This is Tony Lamond, How Can You Be As Cool As A Cucumber?

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The great Tony LeMond. Lost in the Stars is a 1999 movie from the movie of the same name. This is Lost in the Stars and the great Tony LeMond.

the great Tony LeMond and Lost in the Stars from the movie of the same name. Tony Martin's one of my favourite performers, and we're going to go back 85 years here to that great movie, The Big Store. 1941 was the year that the Marx Brothers made the great movie, The Big Store. Tony Martin recorded and performed the song, If It's You, from The Big Store, Tony Martin.

Lovely song there from Tony Martin from the 1941 movie The Big Store featuring the Marx Brothers. Mary Martin sang My Favourite Things in the original Broadway production of The Sound of Music right back 67 years ago, 1959.

Mary Matten, My Favourite Things, and that was from the original Broadway production of The Sound of Music, 1959. If you're in the city tomorrow morning and you're staying overnight or you've got visitors in town, bring them into Launceston's number one tourist attraction, the City Park Radio Museum. Open from 10 o'clock tomorrow, right through till 2 p.m. Umi's your host tomorrow, the lovely, bubbly Umi, and she'll show you around the whole joint, and she might even bring you out to say hello to me, because I'm on again from 10 o'clock till midday tomorrow. The Ladies in Love with You, well, that was recorded by Shirley Ross and Bob Hope, and they sang The Ladies in Love with You in the 1939 movie Some Like It Hot, not to be confused with the one that was made a little bit later of the same name, Some Like It Hot, but they did it first, 1939's a year.

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0: And if she phones you but doesn't reverse the charges, like all kinds of lady friends often do,
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0: Now look, if she's allergic to fish, but you say fish, so it's fish, well, hold tight, it means the lady's in love with you.
1: A fish, fish, fish, if she should sneak a quick look inside your little red book, oh, the lady's in love with you.
0: And Sunday night when you take her to see that movie, nah, it'll be two loges, please.
2: Honey, honey, the balcony seat will do.
0: Yeah, what? Well, sir, that's just how it stands.
1: You've got romance on your hands because the lady's in love.
0: You mean that lady's in love?
1: Well, I didn't say nothing else but the lady's in love with you.
3: The lady's in love with you, Shirley Ross and Bob Hope from Some Like It Hot, 1939. Shall We Dance? The Canadian soprano Doreen Hume recorded this version from the Rodgers and Hammerstein musical The King and I way back in 1949.

Yeah, soprano there. Doreen Hume, 1959. I did say 1949 before, but I did want to correct myself. From The King and I, Shall We Dance? 10 o'clock tonight sees coming up after we finish up here tonight is City Park Radio Overnight, a new thing that we're doing apparently, so there might be a little bit of dead air because I've got to work it out a crossover. Hello Dolly, Robert Mandel and his orchestra, along with his chorus, recorded their version of Hello Dolly in 1966.

guys and dolls, lucky lady. I thought it had finished. I hope you've enjoyed the music tonight. This is the sounds of stage and screen. I leave you from here. I'll join you tomorrow on the Mornings With program at 10 o'clock tomorrow. 6 o'clock sees Ben Whistler tomorrow. I don't know who else is on. I think it's... No, it's not up to date there. I'm going to leave you tonight with... From The Spy Who Loved Me, the movie The Spy Who Loved Me, Nobody Does It Better. And talking about Nobody Who Does It Better, John Wilson, one of our great presenters here at City Park Radio, he'll be back next Sunday night to present this great show, The Sounds of Stage and Screen. I'll see you tomorrow at 10. Bye for now.

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Čudavno raskidane I zaigra srce moje kao kad je bi. 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

Matthew Goward here, Mayor for the City of Launceston, and 40 years, what a great achievement, what great connections, communication and conversations at City Park Radio. Here's to the next 40, looking forward to continuing the great relationship that City Park Radio have with the community and also with the City of Launceston. 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

0: 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Here are some tips on sharing the road with trucks with Rod Hanafy.
1: I drive a B-double fuel tanker and I get to see some pretty amazing things from time to time. 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Remember, if you can't see the truck driver, he can't see you. 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

0: 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Here are some tips on sharing the road with trucks with Rod Hanafy.
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here's the thing. Every morning, Kirstie and her mother drive past Cole Brody's place. And every day, Kirstie waves to Cole. And every day, without fail, Cole waves back. So why didn't he wave back today? When you notice a change in someone's behaviour, no matter how small, trust your gut instinct. Ask, are you okay? And start a conversation that could change a life.

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You know I feel that water licking at my feet again.

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The consultation is open now and closes on the 15th of December.

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1: This has got to be the saddest day of my life. I called you here today for a bit of bad news. I won't be able to see you anymore. Because of my obligations and the ties that you have. We've been meeting here every day. And since this is our last day together, I want to hold you just one more time. When you turn and walk away, don't look back. 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

0: 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Here are some tips on sharing the road with trucks with Rod Hanafy.
1: I drive a B-double fuel tanker and I get to see some pretty amazing things from time to time, like drivers who ignore the do not overtake turning vehicle sign. Truck drivers are entitled to turn from the second or even the third lane if needed, but some drivers are putting themselves and their vehicles at risk by coming up beside the trailer into a blind spot. Remember, if you can't see the truck driver, he can't see you. Let's share the road. Safe travelling.
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Matthew Goward here, Mayor for the City of Launceston, and 40 years, what a great achievement, what great connections, communication and conversations at City Park Radio. Here's to the next 40, looking forward to continuing the great relationship that City Park Radio have with the community and also with the City of Launceston. Thanks for your work.

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We've got Todd Cole joining us around 6:15. He has a new single out. Now, I need to apologise because at around 7:15, we were to have Terry Lockley from Sydney telling us about a new single, but there was a mishap with the interview, and we'll hopefully get that done and bring to you later in the week. So apologies there. We've got the Rural Livestock Report. It'll be along just a fraction over 20 minutes from now, but we've got a great mix of country, folks, on this Monday morning. Hope your weekend went well, and hope you're able to celebrate Father's Day for all those that were celebrating and enjoying time with family, loved ones and friends. It was remiss of me on Friday not to wish you all the very best. In the meantime, we'll get back to the music mix, and the Far Gone Beauties are standing by to get the music up and running.

train on a western plain where the nights are cold and long. We're in the blazing sun, working on the run in a land where I belong.

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For tomorrow, pretty well the same picture. Slight shower in the evening, but minimum of 5, maximum 15. For Devonport today, slight shower. Early morning, a sunny afternoon. Top of 16. Partly cloudy tomorrow, minimum of 4, maximum of 16 degrees. Hobart today, partly cloudy. High chance of showers, becoming less likely in the morning. Westerly winds, 15 the top. Showers increasing tomorrow though, minimum of 6, maximum of 17. For Launceston today, slight chance of a shower this morning. Mostly a sunny afternoon. Southerly winds up to 25 kilometres an hour and a top of 16 today. Partly cloudy tomorrow. Chance of fog and frost in the morning. Light winds. A minimum of 2, maximum of 17. Capital City forecast for today with shower 2 in Sydney, 22. 14 and showers in Melbourne. Smoky in Brisbane. 26. Sunny day in Perth, 23. Adelaide cloudy, 19. 18 and cloudy in Canberra. Shower 2 in Darwin, 32 degrees. Temperatures in the listening area at the moment. We've got 6.5 at Cressy. 6.5 also at the airport. 12 degrees at Lowhead and 8 degrees right in the city. St. Helens partly cloudy today, late shower 16, and a sunny day tomorrow, minimum of 4, maximum of 18. That's the news and weather for this hour, right here on City Park Radio. To kick us off a bit of 10cc Wall Street Shuffle. Wouldn't want to be in Wall Street nowadays, would you? It's a pure place to be. 7 past 6.

1981 there, Olivia Newton-John there. Physical, a little bit early to be physical, you know. Only just woke up. Monday Brekkie with Bendy Driver on City Park Radio. How are you this morning? Going to be an all right day today, not too bad. That's what the English say. Oh, how are you going? Oh, not too bad. Not like us. Oh, yeah, great, mate. Hall & Oates. Man Eater. No. We're looking at the wrong one again. Breakdown. Dead end. Yes, it's Monday. What are you going to be like by Wednesday? Who knows? 22 past 6.

0: Bit of Holland Oates there from 1982 to Maneater. What's making headlines in the Examiner this morning? Brazen farm breaks in leave northern growers worried. Crime on the rise. Farmers fear theft on the rise, yes. Isolated parts of the north worried thieves are targeting their properties. While Tasmania police say total offences in the northern districts are down this financial year, Tess farmers believe the burglaries are a growing problem for primary producers. Back page, family flag, flying the flag, flying the family flag. Get it right, Ben. Turn again. Longford under 14 girls grand final win. Was special for this uncle-niece combination. Oliver Chugg coaches the team of his niece, Hannah, who was named player of the match against East Launceston. Also, where the Tigers make it through. Go back one page. Here we go. Injured coach eyeing preliminary final. As Longford sing their song yesterday over the win of Scottsdale. Great coverage there by City Park Radio, by the way. I listened to it because I don't know all the players by name, but made it so much easier. Some of the stories in the Examiner will be read, of course, at 9:30 right here on City Park.
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Paul McCartney and Wings there, Band on the Run, City Park Radio. It's coming up to 22 to 7, Scorpions, 1984.

14 to 7, City Park Radio. John Paul Yong hated this song because it was in the top 40 for how many weeks? He tried to get him to get the music or something. So the story goes, but who knows? But anyway, I'll believe it. I thought it was fun. Green Door.

There we go, the Supremes there, 6 minutes to seven. Did you see redoing the world map? And I think the only countries objecting to is America. Ah, dear.

Partly cloudy tomorrow, chance of morning fog and frost in the morning. Light winds from the northwest. My minimum tomorrow, 2 degrees, maximum of 17. Capital city forecast, we got a shower too in Darwin, 32. Cloudy in Canberra, 18. Well, it's always cloudy there, isn't it? Partly cloudy in Adelaide, 19. Perth, 23 and sunny. Morning smoke in Brisbane, that's what it says here. No rain, 26, so obviously a bit of fire going on out there. Showers in Melbourne, 15, 22 and showers in Sydney. Temperature you're listening at the moment, 5.5 degrees at Cresty, 6 at the airport, 12 at Low Head, and 7 degrees right here in town. East Coast in Helens, slight chance of showers this morning, top of 16. And for tomorrow, minimum of 4, top of 18 with a sunny day. That's the news and weather for this hour, right here on City Park Radio. On with the music. 6 past 7. Shake and Stevens, you drive me crazy. You.

0: 9 past 7 here. Shaken Stevens, hey, you're driving me crazy. City Park Radio, hey, very good morning. Monday brekkie.
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0: Josh Garrard, Grub On, Are You Alive, from 2006. So it's his second track on the first single from him. There you go. Picked at number 9. The chart, here we go. Canadian Billboard number 2, 10 in America. And Adult Contemporary number 9. Didn't make much wind here in Australia. Nice song, though.
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0: There you go, a bit of Westlife there, my love. What's making headlines in the Examiner? Just want some of the stories. Farmers fear thefts on the rise. Farmers in isolated parts of the north are worried thieves are targeting their properties, while Tasmanian police says the total offences in the northern districts are down this financial year. Test farmers believe the burglaries are a growing problem for primary producers. At the back page, flying the flag, family flag, Longford under 14's girls grand final win was special for this uncle-niece combination. Oliver Chug coaches the team, his niece Hannah, who was named the player of the match against East Launceston. Tigers make it through. Longford coach Casey Curtis is pinning his hopes on the returning from injury for the weekend's Premier League final against Launceston. The Tigers beat spirited underdog Scottsdale in the elimination final yesterday and now focus on the next game. Now, some of the stories in the Examiner will be read, of course, at 9:30 right here on City Park Radio.
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0: Nico, a bit of No Doubt there. Don't Speak, 21 to 8, City Park Radio. Bendy driving the seat. Monday, Brecky. How are you this morning? Gonna be an all right day today. Yeah. Just looking out the window, doesn't look too bad. Next couple of days gonna be a little bit froggy and frosty once again, but generally you get nice days out there, don't we? What a weekend it was. All the football went through and listened to the live coverage at Longford there. Well done, boys. That was great to actually listen to the game and watching at the same time. You know, I don't know all the players, so made it a bit easy for me.
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bit of Sting there from yes album whatever it was. I ended that being lost it. Love stronger than Justice. City Park Radio. 8 to 8 Monday brekkie with Bendy Driver. Hey, very good morning. It's gonna be 16 degrees today. Tina Turner.

0: Tina Turner there. Four to eight. What you get is what you see. I thought it was the other one around. 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

Welcome to the third hour of the Monday Brekkie with Bendy Driver. How are you? That's the way. The weather's going to be sort of all right today. Few showers on the northwest coast, a slight chance of a shower early morning, and then a sunny afternoon in Burnie today, top of 15, partly cloudy tomorrow, slight chance of showers in the evening, southwesterly winds, mid of 5, maximum 15. Devonport today, it's like a carbon copy, slight chance of showers early morning, sunny afternoon, westerly winds, top of 16. Partly cloudy tomorrow, slight chance of shower in the evening, light winds, minimum 4, maximum 16. Hobart today, partly cloudy, high chance of showers becoming less this morning, westerly winds, top of 15. Showers increasing tomorrow with northwesterly winds, then tending westerly. Top of 17 with the start of the day of 6 degrees. Slight chance of a shower here in Launceston this morning. Mostly sunny afternoon. Southerly winds up to 25 kilometres an hour. Top of 16 today. Partly cloudy tomorrow. Chance of morning fog and frost. Light winds. Minimum of 2 tomorrow.

Morning smoke. 26 in Brisbane. I don't know. Okay. Mostly sunny in Perth, 23. 19 in Adelaide, cloudy. Partly cloudy in Canberra, 18. And a shower or two up in Darwin, 32 degrees. Temperatures in the listening air at the moment. We got 9.5 degrees in Cressy, 7.5 at the airport, 12 degrees at Lowell Head, and 9 degrees right here in the city. St. Helens, partly cloudy, southerly wind 16. And a sunny day tomorrow, with a min of 4 and a maximum of 18. That's the news and weather for this hour. Next news at 9 o'clock right here on City Park Radio. Well, we're going to line up at the turntable. Here we go. Just pretend. Helen Fisher. German lady. Does quite a good, quite a big just selection pretend. Of English songs. I'm holding you. Duet with Elvis Presley.

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The Rolling Stones, the last time, City Park Radio, 96.5, 103.7, of course, streaming online as well. Nazareth there, place him out. Hey, what do you think of our City Park Radio overnight? Some great music there last night. Listen to it. Goes from midnight till about 5 o'clock, and then we get, of course, country music there

0: go a bit of Leanne Rimes there to Dan's mix. 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
2: Mijn volgende gasten. Zij is eigenlijk de Voice of Holland. We kunnen gewoon stoppen met de zoektocht. De beste zangeres van Nederland. Geef toch wel een applaus. 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
3: Ik zat er een beetje aan te denken om een duet te zingen met Tino. En we kwamen uit op dit volgende liedje.

0: Tina Martin there and Glenys Grace there. This concert's called Concert of My Dreams. It's in Dutch, though. Anyway. What's making headlines in the Examiner this morning? Ah, you can go now. That's it. Enough is enough. Fade out a little bit. Farmers fear thefts on the rise. Farmers in isolated parts of the north are worried thieves are targeting their property, whilst Tasmanian police says the total offence in the northern districts are down this financial year. But Tas farmers believe burglaries are a growing problem for primary producers. Also, community digs deep. Community members have thrown their support behind injured motocross rider Callum Penny, a fundraiser to help aid Mr. Penny recovering, including GoFundMe raffle in the latest charity community night at Beaconsfield. And the back page, Longford coach Ollie Chuck with his niece and player of the match Hannah Target at after yesterday's under-14 girls grand final win. And Tigers make it through. Longford coach Casey Christie is pinning his hopes on returning from injury for the weekend's preliminary final against Launceston. The Tigers beat spirited underdog Scottsdale in an elimination final yesterday, and that will focus on the next game. Now, some of the stories in the Examiner will be read, of course, at 9:30 right here on City Park Radio.
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Peter Schilling there, Major Tom there, 18 to 9, City Park Radio. Hey, how are you this morning? Kelly family. Roses are red.

0: She's in my baby days. Here I am. 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
1: Your mate's earning less than $70,000 a year, and he just lost his mum. 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

bit of Roy Orbison there, moving down the line. City Park Radio. Couple of minutes to 9 o'clock is very short. Don't go away. We've got another 25 minutes of great music after that.

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2: Good morning, I'm Laura Devoy. The federal government wants Australians to be able to turn off their social media algorithms. Proposed amendments to the under-16 social media ban will be debated in Parliament today as Labor looks to strengthen the laws. They include doubling the maximum penalty for companies that breach the laws and granting the eSafety Commissioner more powers to investigate non-compliance. Communications Minister Annika Wells told the ABC Australians want more choice over what they see on their feed, and social media companies should give it to them.
3: And we want big tech to offer basic safety standards to Australians, particularly to Australian kids, in the same way that we expect industries like the car industry or the food industry or the toy industry to do that. Big tech's not a protected species, and they should offer their customers basic safety standards.
2: One Nation has proposed allowing Australians to access one quarter of their superannuation to boost their income for 3 years. The policy would see employers continue to pay the full 12% compulsory super contribution, but 3% would be paid directly to a person by the super fund if they opt in. It would apply to people who rent or pay a mortgage on their home, but Treasurer Jim Chalmers says it would end superannuation as we know it and make millions of Australians poorer.
4: This will make Australians worse off, not better off, in retirement. This means lower wages and less super for Australians who are under pressure.
2: A survivor of childhood sexual abuse says being believed is the recognition a victim needs to understand they are supported. The message is being sent during National Child Protection Week. Lived experience lead at an independent legal service, Chris Coombs, has told National Radio News survivors also need to know they are not at fault.
5: We know that one in four people have experienced some form of child abuse, and it is so important that children feel safe and feel able to come forward this Child Protection Week.
2: Free support is available for all people experiencing or at risk of experiencing domestic, family and sexual violence. You can call 1-800-RESPECT on 1-800-737-732. An investigation is underway after a cargo plane overran the runway and crashed into several vehicles at Miami International Airport. Authorities say the aircraft was travelling at more than 200 kilometres per hour when it exited the usable runway. Miami-Dade Sheriff Rosie Cordero-Stutz says the plane came to a stop in a field adjacent to the airport.
6: At this time, we can confirm that we have at least 5 deceased individuals, and we have multiple individuals that were transported to local hospitals with unknown injuries.
2: Staying in the US, President Donald Trump has proposed renaming the state of New Mexico. On social media, he posted a map which labelled New Mexico, New America. Mr. Trump has recently renamed Lake Ontario, Lake America, and the Gulf of Mexico, the Gulf of America. Turning to sport, Australia has defeated Turkey 87-71 at the Women's Basketball World Cup. The Opals sit on top of Group C after 2 wins from 2 games and will face Belgium, which is also undefeated, tonight. In the NRLW, the Gold Coast Titans registered a club record for most points in a game with a 58-0 thrashing of the West Tigers. The Brisbane Broncos kept their top 2 hopes alive with a 24-16 win over the St. George Illawarra Dragons. And the Parramatta Eels defeated the Canberra Raiders by 1 point. Rachel Pearson kicked a field goal as time expired.
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7: There we go. It's no wonder the kids in America were, you know, don't pass their geography test. Pretty dull when he goes, isn't it? Yeah, anyway. Forecast for Burnie today. We've got clouds clearing for 15 degrees. Partly cloudy tomorrow. Slight chance of a shower. Minimum of 5, maximum 15. Devonport today. Slight chance of showers this morning. Clouds clearing. Sunny afternoon, it says here. And 16 the top. Partly cloudy tomorrow, but a slight chance of a shower this that evening. Minimum 4, maximum 16. Hobart today, partly cloudy. A shower or two. A maximum of 15 degrees. Partly cloudy tomorrow, but a chance of a shower most likely in the evening. Minimum of 6, maximum of 17. For Launceston, slight chance of a shower this morning, mostly sunny afternoon. Top of 16 degrees. Partly cloudy tomorrow, minimum of 2, maximum of 17. The capital city forecast, shower 2 in Sydney, 22. Shower 2 in Melbourne, 14 today. 26 and smoky in Brisbane. There you go. Yeah. Mostly sunny day in Perth, 23. 19 and cloudy in Adelaide. Canberra, 18 and partly cloudy. And a shower or two in Darwin, 32 degrees. Temperature in the listening air at the moment, 10 degrees at Cressy, 10 and a half at the airport, 12 degrees at Lowhead, and 12 degrees right here in the city. St. Helens today, partly cloudy with a shower or two in the morning, 16. Sunny day tomorrow with northerly winds, a minimum of 4 and a maximum of 18. That's the news and weather for this hour. Next news at 10 o'clock, just before... who we got on this morning?

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0: There you go, Aiko, Aiko, my bestie, Justin Wellington there. Before we had John Gabriel translated, I regret nothing. City Park Radio, hey, hey, this morning, 20 past nine.
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0: There we go, a bit of Phil Collins there, Another Day in Paradise. Well, we are here, isn't it? Weather is just nice, isn't it? Up in Queensland, it's already 30 degrees in the southeast corner and elsewhere. It's only a week into spring. Ish. A lot of people, oh yeah, I love it. Mm-hmm.
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0: Very shortly, we've got readings from the Examiner with Chris Ball, Ron and Peter. I'll say good morning now, and I'll take a bit of... Mike and the Mechanics to take us out on Monday, Bricky. I'll do it all again tomorrow morning at 6 o'clock. Meanwhile, we got readings from an Examiner shortly. Michael Christian on with Mornings With. The Long Lunch with Chris Ball. Richard Barker with Afternoons With. Then we got a special on at 4 o'clock. Drive Time with Terrence. There's some of the shows on City Park Radio. And like I said, I'll be back again tomorrow morning at 6. Right on the dot. I'll catch you then. Bye.

0: And many thanks to the talking clock there. Maybe he'll be back again tomorrow for the breakfast show here on City Park Radio. Now, this is Readings from the Examiner, a program designed for people who have difficulty reading the printed word. It's broadcast from the studios of City Park Radio with the permission of the publishers of Launceston's daily newspaper, The Examiner, and we thank them for their cooperation. In a moment, we'll look at some of the local news stories for today. It's Monday, the 7th of September, 2026. And it's a Monday morning. Your readers are Ron Campen, and here with the first story is Peter McCallum.
1: Yes, good morning, Chris, and good morning, listeners. Today's front page story, continuing on page 4, is from Owen Sinclair and entitled Farmers Worried Crime is on the Rise. Farmers targeted by thieves have detailed their concerns after several break-ins on family farms in the north. Exton berry grower Stephen Terry discovered thieves had allegedly smashed a shed apart, making off with a first aid kit, defibrillator and keys from a locked box. Tasmanian police said it was following a specific line of inquiry related to the incident and believes the thieves entered Mrs. Terry's property between Friday, August the 28th and Monday, August the 31st. Police have located some items, but Mrs. Terry believed it was not an isolated incident. This is about the fourth break-in that we've had in our last 6 months, she said. We believe that it may be the same offenders that are coming back to the property. They seem to know their way around quite confidently. Tasmanian police said total offences in the Northern District were down this financial year so far compared to the same time last year. But the statistics don't tell the full story for victims like Mrs. Terry and Red Hills farmer Aaron Clark, whose motorbike and chainsaw were allegedly stolen. Mr. Clark discovered his KTM 500 motorbike and the chainsaw missing from his shed on the morning of August the 31st. He said he didn't think crime had gone down in his region. If anything, he said, it feels like it's going up. Tas Farmers Chief Executive Nathan Coleman said burglaries were a growing problem facing primary producers. They typically operate and live in isolated locations, which makes them an attractive target for some criminals from a theft perspective, he said. In addition to some of the recent burglaries in and around Deloraine and Exton, we're also aware of a lot of copper theft going on around properties in Tasmania. He said there was a lot of affordable surveillance technology out there that did not rely on a physical presence on site to detect intruders. We also always encourage people to adopt those sorts of technologies wherever they can, but also make sure they're not complacent, leaving things in common sight or leaving machinery and tool sheds unlocked unnecessarily, he said. And that was Farmers Worried Crime is on the Rise on pages 1 and 4.
2: And another story from Owen Sinclair, also from the front page, but continuing on page 5, community digs deep. Concerned community members have thrown their support behind injured motocross rider Callum Penny. Fundraisers to help aid Mr. Penny's recovery includes a GoFundMe, raffle and the latest, a charity comedy night at Beaconsfield. When Jimmy Kuratz learnt that a young man was seriously injured in a motocross accident in August, it hit home. To this day, every time I hear about these kinds of things, it puts an ache in my gut, Mr. Kuratz said. 23 years ago, the stand-up comedian lost his father in a motorbike accident. That was definitely something that triggered me to go, absolutely, you've got to do something to help out, he said. Learning that Callum Penny had a long road ahead to recover from his injuries, Mr. Kuratz teamed up with Miner's Gold Brewery owner Shane Williams. While Mr. Penny continues to heal from several injuries, including broken vertebrae in a Melbourne hospital, Mr. Kuratz and Mr. Williams organised a charity stand-up comedy night at the Beaconsfield establishment. All proceeds from ticket sales to the October event will go to Mr. Penny's recovery. Mr. Williams was quick to decide it was the least he could do. It was a no-brainer, he said. We were going to hold a comedy night at Miner's Gold Brewery. Jimmy came up to me once. He found out that Callum had been in an accident. It was something close to Jimmy, as his father died in a motorbike accident. He came to me and he said, let's do this comedy night, and would you like to donate ticket sales and raffles to Callum? Mr. Kratz said it was an easy decision to try to help the 19-year-old out. He's a good, hard-working country boy, he said. The pair are not the only concerned citizens to help out. A GoFundMe for Mr. Penny has nearly hit its target of $70,000. Birralee local Kelly Baker said she had known Mr. Penny since he was born and his family for about 40 years. Tickets for Mr. Baker's raffle are available from Cabin Exeter, Scott's Motorcycles at Lagana, and the feed shed in the Miners' Cold Brewery. At least 40 prizes to the tune of $4,785, and including bottles of wine, whiskey and electric chainsaw, are up for grabs. The comedy night starring Mr. Kratz will be held at the Miners' Gold Brewery on October the 3rd. Beaconsfield mine collapse survivor Brant Webb is expected to open the show. Tickets are available through the brewery's Facebook. That story, experience inspires comedian to back injured motocross rider, was from the front page and page 5.
1: And on page 3, Bailey Forbes reports catering budget to go to turf club. The City of Launceston Council decided whether to sponsor the group behind a horse race, a decision that split the council. At the September 3rd council meeting, councillors decided to give the Tasmanian Turf Club, which hosts and organises the Launceston Cup, $20,000. The Cup had previously missed out on grant funding from the council, a move that outraged organisers who were frustrated they were passed over in favour of an event outside the municipality. Debate split councillors, some of whom thought the council should be supporting the event and others who thought providing sponsorship to the Turf Club was unfair to the ratepayer and other organisations who missed out on funding. The vote to give the Turf Club the one-off payment ultimately passed. Mayor Matthew Garwood moved a motion to have the funding for the one-off payment come from the councillors' catered lunches. I'm more than happy to bring in a loaf of bread, Councillor Joe Pentridge said. Councillors Alex Britton, Alan Harris, Joe Pentridge, Tim Walker and Ross Marsden voted in favour of the sponsorship. Councillors Krista Pierce, Lindy McMahon and Susie Kai voted against it. Councillor Britton moved the motion stating that it was important to support the Turf Club due to its cultural and economic impact on the city. The council provides grant funding by assessing applicants against a set of criteria. Those against the sponsorship said it was unfair to other applicants who were higher on that list than the Turf Club but did not receive funding. The simple mathematical reality of this round is that our budgeted grant pool was completely exhausted because of the high volume of competitive entries. The Turf Club was outcompeted based on scores, Councillor McMahon said. Departing from that process to fund one unsuccessful application creates concerns around fairness, consistency, precedent and the integrity of the current, future and competitive grants processes. That story, catering budget to go to Turf Club, was on page 3.
2: Turning to a sports story from page 22, Flag Triumph, a priceless family moment by John Tuxworth. It may have been Father's Day, but Longford's under 14 girls' grand final win was special for an uncle-niece combination. Oliver Chugg, who also played in the Tigers' senior final against Scottsdale later in the day, coached the team with his niece and a target named Player of the Match in yesterday's 6-9-45 to 4-2-26 win over East Launceston. Longford senior women didn't win a game this year, and Chugg said the aim was for his group to progress through the ranks and enjoy success together. I'd love to be a part of that to help them evolve into the senior group. This is our future, he said. My little niece plays, and that's why I coach the team. I watched them last year and saw them develop, and I thought I really could help the group progress. She's only played footy for 2 years, and she just loves it now. She's fully invested and loves the group and the club. It's been a fantastic progression for her after not playing team sport. I've been involved with the junior club for the past 5 years, and I really want to give back, because that's where I played all my junior footy, and I remember the seniors players coming back. Target is a former gymnast, but took up football on the urging of her former principal. I'm a good tumbler, but this is my second year of footy. It's been a great opportunity this year. Just the ups and downs and winning the flag has been great. We're all going to move up together into seniors and have a good time. The Tigers won 13 of 15 roster games, but were beaten by the Lions by 7 points in the grand final qualifier 2 years ago, or rather 2 weeks ago. Scores were level midway through the third quarter, and the decider before the Tigers finished stronger to prevail. Target and Chug told them to leave everything out on the field at the final change. He said, "This is our time to have a red-hot crack, and we can rest up after the game," she said. A host of NTJFA grand finals were played across the weekend. That story, Flag Triumph, a Priceless Family Moment, from page 22.
3: Mr. Lotto here. If you need Lotto, we're open. If you need post, we're open. If you need magazines, we're open. In fact, we're open for everything, pretty much all the bleeding time. And weekends. Good, innit? So, what are you waiting for? Come on in. Invermay News Agency. Serving you when you need us most. Cheery bye.
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1: And on page two, Liberals deny mooted flag-burning ban is a one-nation ploy. An article by Lucinda Garbutt-Young. Burning the Australian flag could lead up to 12 months to up to 12 months in jail under opposition plans to be presented to Parliament. Opposition leader Angus Taylor yesterday denied the proposal was aimed at warding off the threat of the right-wing rival One Nation, which has soared above the coalition in the polls. We need to stand up for Australia, he told News 24's Sunday Agenda program. Serious public desecration of the Australian flag designed to incite hatred would be a criminal offence, punishable by a year in jail under the policy. Those who deface, desecrate, or destroy public war memorials would also face serious penalties under a new federal criminal offence. Any criminal offences for such defacement are currently implemented under a patchwork of state and territory laws. The policy would extend to damage to significant memorials commemorating Australia's history, like statues of Captain Cook. Under the Coalition's proposal, January 26 would also be enshrined as Australia's National Day, requiring future changes to be put to a plebiscite. The defacing of memorials and the national flag is governed by state and territory laws, all with different penalties. It's at least the eighth federal attempt in Australia's history for burning of the flag to be made illegal, all of which have previously failed. Concerns have previously been raised about whether such a measure would stand up to a constitutional challenge. And that story, Liberals deny mooted flag burning ban is a one-nation ploy, continues on page two.
2: Now from The Advocate, page three, Surviving the State's Worst Bushfires Inspired Russell to Help, by Rodney Woods. As a 16-year-old living in the south of the state, Russell Brownlee thought the world was coming to an end. The now 75-year-old said he still had vivid memories of the Black Tuesday bushfires in 1967. I thought the world was finishing. The air was on fire and it was just unbelievable circumstances at the time, he said. Where I lived at Taroona in Hobart, 9 homes around us were razed and the doctor's surgery and the scout hall. The fire went down to the beach and just came over the top of the hills, and it was so quick It was just unbelievable. A lot of my friends who I was at school with lost their homes. Mr. Brownlee, who now lives at Devonport, said that experience, as well as being part of a family of givers, led him to his work supporting Shelterbox. Shelterbox is an organisation that provides emergency shelter to families who have lost their homes in natural disasters. That circumstance, Black Tuesday bushfires, has stayed with me forever, he said. I vividly recall thinking, when I was lying on the lawn with a wet bag over my head, if this is what hell's like, I don't particularly want to go there. That shaped my thinking ever since. Shelterbox also supports people who are in conflict zones. I've had the privilege of visiting a number of places around the world where conflict has been and seen the futility of war and people losing their homes, Mr. Brownlee said. I remember some years ago I was in the Golan Heights in Syria and they had used a local hospital for target practice, so everything around it was a bit like Gaza at the moment. It was just totally destroyed. You realised how privileged you are. We live in a very stable country, and if something does happen, we're well catered for. Mr. Brownlee recently won Shelterbox Australia's Volunteer Excellence Award. He began supporting the International Disaster Relief Charity after finding out about it during a visit from one of the founding members in Tasmania in 2010. It was totally unexpected, he said, of the award. Receiving a Shelterbox award is humbling. It's very much appreciated, but there are people I feel that have done more than me. And that story, Surviving State's Worst Bushfires Inspired Russell to Help, was on page 3 of The Advocate.
0: 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In a moment, Peter will have today's personal classifieds from the paper. And then Ron might have a story about a champagne lifestyle, you never know. 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
1: And we have one death notice today on page 16, and it is for Boyd Dorothy Jean. Passed away peacefully on the 31st of August, aged 87 years. Dearly loved and loving wife of Hugh, deceased for 62 years. Much loved mother and mother-in-law of Karen and Brian, Nadine and Robert, Stuart and Megan and Martin and Vanessa. And a mammoth list of great... grandchildren and great-grandchildren. Also, loving daughter of the late James and Edeline Peters. There is also a funeral notice for Dorothy Jean Boyd. Family and friends are warmly invited to attend the funeral service for Mrs. Dorothy Jean Boyd at the Simplicity Funeral Chapel, 199 Brisbane Street, Brisbane Street, Launceston, on Friday, the 11th of August, commencing at 11 a.m. To view the service via live stream, please visit simplicityfunerals.com.au /upcoming funerals/3DXBT. And that ends today's death notices.
2: Now from page 6 of the Examiner, Super Dreams for a Champagne Lifestyle in Our Golden Years by Derek Rose. When it comes to the golden years of life, many Australians are eyeing a gilt-edged lifestyle. That's the finding of a survey in which about a third of respondents said they hope to sail into the sunset with more than $1.25 million in superannuation. About the same proportion of the 2,500 people survey wanted between $750,000 and $1.25 million, and the rest aimed for up to $750,000. Australians have high expectations for a glorious retirement, said Renee Howie, Chief Customer Officer at the retail superannuation giant MLC, which commissioned the survey. What surprised us was how many people are aiming well beyond traditional retirement benchmarks. The findings come as MLC released new modelling yesterday to help savers understand if they're on track to meet their retirement goals. The figures show a 40-year-old should have $174,400 in their super account if they want to retire at age 67 with $750,000 and $288,800 if they plan to retire at $1.25 million. Someone with $750,000 in super at retirement should have modest expectations. They would likely be able to afford regular leisure activities such as lawn bowls, golf, bridge club, and the occasional meal out locally every few weeks, as well as an annual domestic holiday and a few overseas trips during their retirement. A luxe retirement on a super balance of between $750,000 and $1.25 million might add on weekly meals out, more international travel and more financial freedom. But those who retire with a super balance of more than $1.25 million could expect a champagne retirement. Think champagne, clinking glasses, plenty of time overseas or travelling across Australia, the ultimate financial freedom, Ms. Howie said. Australians who looked at those figures and thought they are missing the mark, should they know there are many ways to get back on track. The easily actionable measures super members could take include knowing their balance and making sure it was invested appropriately for their age, MLC Head of Technical Services Jeanette Mills said. For those who can afford it, making extra contributions via salary sacrifice can add up to a big boost at retirement. The intention of this isn't to set a target, is giving context to an abstract concept, Miss Mills said. That story, Super Dreams for a Champagne Lifestyle in Our Golden Years, was on page 6, but I'm afraid I'm only on a beer income.
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1: And it's a sporting story on page 23 from John Tuxworth, injured coach eyeing preliminary final. Longford coach Casey Curtis is hopeful he will return from an injury for next week's preliminary final with Launceston after being forced to sit through yesterday's hard-fought elimination final win over Scottsdale. Curtis dislocated his shoulder in the last couple of minutes of last week's defeat to the Blues and could only watch on as the Tigers held off a spirited Magpies 10-9-69 to 6-7-43. Scottsdale won 9 fewer games than Longford, but played tough and made the hosts earn the win. Down 36-3 early in the third quarter, Scottsdale booted 3 straight goals into the breeze to get within 15 points. But Longford's leaders, including ruck Michael Larby, skipper Connor Alexander and Isaac Thompson, stood up in key moments to quash the comeback. Scottsdale also gave away 2 cheap goals with 50-metre penalties, which helped the Tigers overcome the absence of Curtis and fellow key player Casey Brown, who was off with illness. All credit to Scottsdale. Petter's coach, Ethan Petterwood, has done a fantastic job with that group, Curtis said. Curtis seems very optimistic he will be able to play the Blues, who Longford has beaten in the past 2 meetings. And that story, injured coach eyeing preliminary final, was on page 23.
2: Now, story, pine seedlings to be planted by Owen Sinclair. Pine seedlings sitting in a northwest nursery are expected to be planted on the state's largest farm property next year, the buyer of Rushy Lagoon has said. A state government-led inquiry into the sale of Rushy Lagoon will soon investigate the influence of Commonwealth funding and policies into the Tasmanian Natural Asset Trust's purchase of the property, which was backed by $69 million in taxpayer money. The sale of the property to the trust, managed by Gresham House, settled in August for an undisclosed figure after Treasurer Jim Chalmers gave it the green light on advice from the Foreign Investment Review Board. In May 9, 2026, Federal Agricultural Minister Julie Collins named the trust a recipient of an $8.8 million grant in the third round of the Support Establishment Grant Program, the applications for which ran from October 11, 2024 to November 5, 2025. A trustee for the trust became active with the Australian Business Register on October 31st, 2025. Gresham House Tasmania asset manager Jonathan Craven said the trust bought the seed and had the seedlings propagated by a wholesale plant nursery, Hills Transplants, in Devonport on its behalf. The seedlings will be held by Hills until they can be planted, likely next year, Mr. Craven said. Mr. Craven said the grant application was submitted in full compliance with the grant conditions, including that the funding be matched by the trust. It will only be paid after the planned planting activity occurs, he said. This is a publicly open grant round established to support softwood plantations and meet growing demand for domestic timber supply. Ms. Craven said that at the same time as the Foreign Investment Review Board process, the Trust undertook a range of activities, including land use studies and due diligence to inform the purchase plan developments. Tasfarmers Chief Executive Nathan Coleman said that while it was standard commercial practice to undertake due diligence before purchasing a property, the important question is whether the trust proceeded with a high level of confidence and the acquisition and associated government funding would be approved. The trust declined to comment further. That story, pine seedlings to be planted, from page 3.
1: And another footy story on page 23 from Ryan Bentley. I never could picture this. First year head coach's dream run. The overwhelming sense of pride coming from Bridport coach Josh Whelan's voice was unmistakable. His Seagulls pulled off a remarkable away preliminary final win, taking down reigning NTFA Division 2 premiers East Coast 13-10-88 to 6-8-44. St Helens had not been an easy road trip for Bridport. They had lost by 41 and, most recently, 79 points. But they well and truly turned that around on Saturday. It's surreal. I never could picture this. But, hey, we're here now, Whelan said. When we came down here, we knew we only had to beat them one time this year, and that was Saturday. They're a bloody champion team. We brought a lot of new recruits in this year because last year hurt. Whelan took over the Seagulls from Andrew Philipott last season, a man he described as at the time as a legend of Tasmanian football. It's taken a lot of work, but it's very rewarding, he said. The boys, they're stoked just to get there and all that work they've put in and the reward that they're getting now. And that story, I never could picture this. First year head coach's dream run was on page 23.

0: 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We thank our readers this morning, Ron Camplin and Peter McCallum. Join us again tomorrow morning when Ron will present another edition of Readings from the Examiner. Stay tuned now for National Radio News, followed by Mornings with Michael Christian. And don't forget our special presentation this afternoon of the Mariner's Muse from the Tassie Sculpt Fiesta. That's at 4 o'clock this afternoon on City Park Radio.
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3: Good morning, I'm Laura Devoy. A group of veterans have laid down their medals in protest at changes in the budget. The Coalition of Veterans Voices is in Canberra this morning, where it met with parliamentarians, including the Minister for Veterans Affairs, Matt Keogh. The group has three demands. Health services, allow veterans to choose their own assessment providers, and overhaul a claims system it says is leaving veterans waiting too long. Spokesman Andy Cullen says he felt disappointed after the meeting.
4: To be honest, I feel kind of betrayed. You know, I'm a fourth generation soldier who's served this country proudly. I have an 18-year-old son who's looking to enter the Defence Force at the moment, who I'm encouraging actively not to do that, because I don't know if this government is going to live up to its promise to look after him if he's injured.
3: Firefighters are responding to dozens of blazes across Queensland and New South Wales after parts of the states experienced their first heatwave of the season. Climate advocates are calling on the federal government to stop approving new coal and gas projects as the mercury warms up. Shannon Kirkwood reports.
5: Firefighters are responding to dozens of blazes across Queensland and New South Wales after parts of the states experienced their first heatwave of the season.